0: completing their spring seeding. That's according to the latest crop report released this morning. Augustine Osei, the crops extension specialist with the Saskatchewan Ministry of Agriculture in Weyburn, has the details.
1: Provincially, seeding is 97% complete, which is up from 93% last week. And this is slightly below the 5- and 10-year average of 99%. And progress was kind of slow due to some moisture and precipitation that were received in some parts of the region. And some of the fields, as reporters mentioned, are wet at the moment, which made them inaccessible for seeding to progress as much as maybe some would have liked to.
0: Breaking it down region by region, the west central and southwest regions are the most advanced at 99% complete, followed closely by the southeast, northeast, and northwest regions at 98%. The east central region has made progress at 90% complete. Osei says crop emergence province-wide has been very good.
1: Based on reporters, it looks like some of the later seeded crops, some of them are starting to emerge, and those that have also emerged, a lot of the reports in terms of crop development, they are all normal at this time of the year, with a few reported as behind, and a few have also been reported to be ahead compared to this time of the year. And in terms of crop conditions, it looks like crop conditions are mostly looking fair, good, and then excellent in across the region. So it depends on where you are and depends on growing conditions the region has.
0: He adds topsoil moisture conditions are quite good for the most part. And that's the Agribusiness Report. You can catch Sask Ag Today with me right after the noon news each weekday here on 620 CKRM.
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4: 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The Saskatchewan Roughriders are putting the finishing touches on preparations for Saturday's showdown in Calgary. The defending Grey Cup champions are looking to build on their momentum from their thrilling season opening comeback win over the BC Lions. Meanwhile, the Regina Red Sox return to Currie Field tonight after rain washed out yesterday's action. The Sox host the Moose Jaw Miller Express in another important East Division matchup. On the world soccer stage, Canada putting on a show at the FIFA World Cup in Vancouver, leading Qatar 3-0 at a halftime in a crucial Group B clash. A victory would put the Canadians in a strong position heading into their final group stage match. In Major League Baseball, the Toronto Blue Jays are flying high after completing a 3-game sweep of the Boston Red Sox with a 4-3 win this afternoon at Fenway Park. Toronto now heads to Chicago for a weekend series against the Cubs. And the golf world is focused on Long Island, where the U.S. Open is officially underway at historic Shinnecock Hills. And that's your sports. Get the latest on your team delivered right to your phone with the Sports Cage Insider Report. 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
5: Pattern will remain a touch unsettled. We are expecting a scattering of showers and possible thunderstorms tonight. This is in response to a weak area of low pressure moving well to our south and some associated upper-level energy. It looks like a pleasant day tomorrow with partly sunny skies. Saturday should be nice. The next system will bring some steadier rainfall and a few rumbles of thunder on Sunday as low pressure crosses southern portions of the province. Scattered showers tonight, maybe a rumble of thunder. Lows near 7 degrees. West to northwest winds at 10 to 20. Chance of rain 50%. Tomorrow becoming partly sunny with a high of 19. Chance of precipitation 20%. Northwest winds 15 to 25. Mostly clear Friday night. Lows near 7. South to southwest winds at 10 to 20. Lots of sunshine Saturday with a high of 22. Periods of rain and isolated thunderstorms 16 on Sunday. Cloudy with isolated showers 17 degrees on Monday. With your 620 CKRM

0: 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I'm meteorologist Russ Smirley.
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0: BIPOC First Nation, just north of Regina, because one of my favorite memories growing up is listening to the radio with my late dad. We'd hear the hockey game and, you know, he'd be sitting there and he'd be getting all excited and, you know, just really into the game. So that was always one of my cherished memories of 620 CKRM. And I wish a happy 100th anniversary.
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thought she was hotter than a $2 pistol. 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

0: 620 CKRM. Good evening. It's Tanya Cherry with you. Are we on our Thursday night? Ooh, it's practically the weekend. How nice is that? And practically the Pilot Butte Rodeo. That's going to be a lot of fun. Foxworthy is performing for the cabaret. I'm very invested in this rodeo because our 620 CKRM chuck wagon driver, Tanner Harlock, he is doing his first race of his season this coming weekend. We have meet and greet tickets that we gave away. Congrats to our lucky winner. And I am going to be talking to Tanner tonight. Yes, I finally tracked him down. I know all week I've been teasing it. Like, I'm going to talk to Tanner. He's a busy guy. He has finals to write. Yeah, he's that young and he is taking the track. We're going to have him on the show tonight.
1: 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I'm Dave Thomas, voice of the Saskatchewan Rough Riders. 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And kickoff with Luke Mullender and I is at 5. 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

0: The Elks of Canada and Foam Lake Lodge number 174. 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We're going to draw for a $30,000 Chevy Trax. 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
6: Okay, how long is this?
7: Then he starts again. Goal! Boy, he's got some lungs on him, that's for sure.
6: I don't know. I think if you want to match that, you should try it. And you'll feel so much better like by doing that. It just relieves a lot of stress.
7: Do that the next time your spouse asks you what you want for breakfast. Eggs!
6: Oh,
7: well,
6: brother.
7: People are...
6: The neighbors be going, what is happening over there?

0: The season has started for our 620 CKRM Chuck Wagon driver, Tanner Harluck. Your first race is coming up this weekend. How are you feeling?
1: I'm feeling pretty good. On Sunday, we finally were able to go blow them out at the track at home, and it'll be quicker than the team I had last year, that's for sure.
0: Okay, that's very exciting, because, I mean, watching you last year, you did pretty good compared to your dad, so an even faster team is very cool. Pilot Butte, when are you going to be heading there?
1: Friday afternoon.
0: You have finals to write Friday morning?
1: Yeah, I got one.
0: How has school been wrapping up and going? How are you doing there?
1: School's been doing good. Can't wait for summer to start.
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0: 620 CKRM. Tanner Harluck, our 620 CKRM Chuck Wagon driver, is with me right now. How many races do you have this coming season?
1: Pretty much every weekend in July, and then almost every weekend in August, and then I think we got one kind of start of September. It would be our last one.
0: Are you doing chariots as well as Chuck's?
1: Yeah, I got two chariots again this year. I got my good team I had last year. I put a different one on, and hopefully we're a little faster this year. And then I just kind of have a couple of my spare ones just to keep them in shape for my second chariot.
0: Okay, so that's going to be really busy weekends. Two chariots and your chuck wagon.
1: Yeah, no kidding.
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0: Human rights advocates say Ottawa is abandoning people who accuse Canadian companies abroad of forced labor and environmental abuses by shutting down its corporate watchdog. The office, created in 2018, reviewed complaints involving mining, oil and gas, and garment companies operating overseas. Critics say the watchdog lacked strong investigative powers, but should have been strengthened, not eliminated. The CBC is exploring a new future for Hockey Night in Canada after its 12-year NHL broadcast partnership with Rogers came to an end. Experts say the growing professional women's hockey league could become a natural fit for a revamped Saturday Night Hockey showcase. CBC Sports says it intends to expand coverage of Canada's athletes and women's professional leagues as part of a new programming strategy. The NHL will remain on Sportsnet under Rogers' new Canadian rights agreement beginning this fall. This is the Canadian Press. In sports, Jonathan David scored a hat trick, his first three World Cup goals, as Canada took a 6-0 win against Qatar in Vancouver. The historic victory moved the Canadians into a tie for first place with Switzerland in Group B standings and improved their chances of advancing to the knockout round of the 48-team tournament. The Toronto Blue Jays completed a 3-game sweep of the Boston Red Sox with a 4-3 win. Toronto has taken 5 of 6 matchups against Boston this season. The NHL says it has completed a review of Mike Babcock's tenure in Columbus and cleared him to coach. The league launched an investigation at the request of the NHL Players Association in light of the Edmonton Oilers' interest in hiring him. The 63-year-old hasn't coached in the NHL since 2019. And the New York Knicks celebrated their first NBA championship in 53 years with a ticker tape parade in Manhattan today. From the Canadian Press, I'm Hannah Stolz.
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7: pattern will remain a touch unsettled. We are expecting a scattering of showers and possible thunderstorms tonight. This is in response to a weak area of low pressure moving well to our south and some associated upper-level energy. It looks like a pleasant day tomorrow with partly sunny skies. Saturday should be nice. The next system will bring some steadier rainfall and a few rumbles of thunder on Sunday as low pressure crosses southern portions of the province. Scattered showers tonight, maybe a rumble of thunder. Lows near 7 degrees. West to northwest winds at 10 to 20. Chance of rain 50%. Tomorrow becoming partly sunny with a high of 19. Chance of precipitation 20%. Northwest winds 15 to 25. Mostly clear Friday night. Lows near 7. South to southwest winds at 10 to 20. Lots of sunshine Saturday with a high of 22. Periods of rain and isolated thunderstorms 16 on Sunday. Cloudy with isolated showers 17 degrees on Monday. With your 620 CKRM precision weather forecast, I'm meteorologist Russ Merley.
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9: And here we are, Foam Lake. We're down to the crunch time, at least for our opportunity to remind you about this great lottery. We have got a chance for you to win some big prizes starting Monday. Cutoff is going to be Sunday night at 8 o'clock. 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
1: 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I would just like to wish CKRM a happy birthday. Well done, guys. And here's to many more.
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2: 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In fact, altogether 56 draws. A big chunk of those draws coming up on the early birds on Monday. The deadline is going to be Sunday night at 8 o'clock, and somebody's going to get the keys to a brand new 2026 Chevy Trax. And if you want cash in lieu of that, how about $30,000? That's a pretty good early bird, and there's so much more on top of that. So pick up your tickets. Ask about the 50-50. It's well over $120,000 in climbing. You can get yours right now. 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
1: 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Our next 620 CKRM icon inductee, Perry Nias. 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
3: I love Lorne. I did not know Lorne when I started. I found him extremely intimidating, almost scary. And as I got to know him, I've come to find out what a wonderful guy he is. Like, I wish the listeners could have known the Lorne that I've come to know. He came to me once and just shocked me. He said, Perry, my son, Paul, is a big Boston Red Sox fan. I understand you're a Red Sox fan. Yeah. I'm going to Fenway Park. If you can kick me a few bucks, maybe I can pick you up some things. Like, this is not something I think most people would think Lorne would do. I still have my Roger Clemens jersey. I have a belt buckle. He got me a bunch of things. So, oh, I really like Lorne. I love our visits. He's invited me to come on Fridays to a gathering, and I just haven't had a chance. But boy, oh boy, I hope I get an opportunity to have more visits with Lorne. He's a very interesting person.
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4: 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I'm Dave Thomas, voice of the Saskatchewan Rough Riders. 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And kickoff with Luke Mullender and I is at 5. 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
1: And here we go. My final opportunity to get you in for a great lottery. And we just got to thank all the volunteers, all the organizers, everybody involved. Want to thank the Elks of Canada, Foam Lake Lodge number 174 for their contribution and their help, and all the volunteers that came through. And this is number 31, Foam Lake Recreation Combine Lottery. Thanks to the good folks at Pattison Agriculture and Wynyard, Pattison Agriculture in general, Rocky Mount Equipment out of Yorkton. We've got to thank the Mazur Group out of Yorkton, and thank you to our friends at Quill Plains and the Co-op, the Saskatchewan Rough Riders, everybody involved. We have, again, $400,000 in cash and prizes to hand out. Starts on Monday with the early bird. The deadline for that is Sunday night. $30,000 Chevy Trax is going to be up for grabs. We've got the gas and groceries for a year for the co-op. We've got season tickets for the riders. 25 draws of $500 per draw, and so much more on top of that. Plus the all-inclusive travel voucher at $5,000, plus an extra $2,500 for spending money, and then a massive 50-50 right now at $120,000. That's going to grow very quickly. Those are 1 for $20, 3 for $50, or the super pack is 10 for $100. It's a great lottery. Some of the important dates, of course, the last day to buy for the early bird is this coming Sunday at 8 p.m. Early bird draws on Monday. To buy for the main prize, which is the quarter of $1 million or the $330,000 in combine cash, that draw is on August 31st. The last day to buy is August 30th, so we got a little time to work on that. But I've always said, if you're going to spend the money, the $100 to get a ticket and the 50-50s, you might as well get it for each and every draw. So buy now so you're included in those early bird draws. And we've got over $45,000 in early bird prizes and cash to be handed out. So get in, Visa, MasterCard. You can always go to the website to get all the details and more. 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And again, thanks to everybody involved and who have put in the time to make this a huge success for a small town. This is a really good lottery to be a part of. 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Here you go, write her down or call it 1-888-453-1998. 1-888-453-1998.
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0: 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And yes, you'll also tour the Kloss World Headquarters and see how everything's built up close. 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The grand prize draw happens this July at Ag in Motion. 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
10: Pattern will remain a touch unsettled. We are expecting a scattering of showers and possible thunderstorms tonight. This is in response to a weak area of low pressure moving well to our south and some associated upper level energy. It looks like a pleasant day tomorrow with partly sunny skies. Saturday should be nice. The next system will bring some steadier rainfall and a few rumbles of thunder on Sunday as low pressure crosses southern portions of the province. Scattered showers tonight, maybe a rumble of thunder. Lows near 7 degrees. West to northwest winds at 10 to 20. Chance of rain 50%. Tomorrow becoming partly sunny with a high of 19. Chance of precipitation 20%. Northwest winds 15 to 25. Mostly clear Friday night. Lows near 7. South to southwest winds at 10 to 20. Lots of sunshine Saturday with a high of 22. Periods of rain and isolated thunderstorms 16 on Sunday. Cloudy with isolated showers 17 degrees on Monday. With your 620 CKRM precision weather forecast, I'm meteorologist Russ Murley.
0: 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It's 8 o'clock, and this is Straight at 8. 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

0: I've got the guy on the phone. I am not letting him go. It's Tanya Cherry and Tanner Harlock, our 620 CKRM Chuckwagon driver. We gave away a meet and greet to a lucky listener. What can they expect when they come and see you at Pilot Butte this coming weekend and the 620 CKRM Chuckwagon?
1: Oh, I guess we can show them the horses and show them how we get ready and what it all takes to, I guess, race chuck wagons and, I don't know, just like kind of behind the barn stuff that nobody really gets to see besides like the wagon drivers or if you're close family.
0: Because that is a whole other world right there for you guys that, yeah, like you're saying, if you're in the grandstand watching the races, you don't get to see all the fun that you guys do behind the scenes.
1: Yeah, no kidding. There's a whole lot of time we take to get these horses in shape and ready to go for race season.
2: 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I'm Dave Thomas, voice of the Saskatchewan Rough Riders. Saturday is game day as the Riders take on the Calgary Stampeders. Countdown to kickoff with Tegan Witko and Wes Cates is at 2. The pregame show is at 4. And kickoff with Luke Mullinder and I is at 5. 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

0: second year on the track for a 620 CKRM chuck wagon driver, Tanner Harluck. How much training and practice have you been doing leading up to racing season?
1: Almost every single day, if it wasn't racing, I've been exercising the horses. We've been driving quite a bit just at home just to get a feel for, I guess, my new wagon team, and I have to get used to compared to the team I had last year. I took Dad's old right leader he had on last year, that gray, and then originally I bought this horse that was supposed to be my pole horse because she's a big, built, and strong horse, but she just drove so nice. I put her up on the lead in there. They're like an amazing lead team. So I just have to say thanks to CKRM for sponsoring me for another year. And my other sponsor would be K&M Auto Care for my chariot, and then Hootie Livestock on my other chariot. And I just have to say a big thanks to them again for sponsoring me this year.
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0: The league launched an investigation at the request of the NHL Players Association in light of the Edmonton Oilers' interest in hiring him. And the New York Knicks celebrated their first NBA championship in 53 years with a ticker tape parade through Manhattan's Canyon of Heroes, drawing thousands of fans dressed in the team's blue and orange. From the Canadian Press, I'm Hannah Stolz.
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1: 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Saturday and Sunday, Chariots at 11, Rodeo at 12:30, then Chuck Wagons. And Saturday, Bud Light Cabaret with Foxworthy and Third Degree Burns. 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
16: Pattern will remain a touch unsettled. We are expecting a scattering of showers and possible thunderstorms tonight. This is in response to a weak area of low pressure moving well to our south and some associated upper level energy. It looks like a pleasant day tomorrow with partly sunny skies. Saturday should be nice. The next system will bring some steadier rainfall and a few rumbles of thunder on Sunday as low pressure crosses southern portions of the province. Scattered showers tonight, maybe a rumble of thunder. Lows near 7 degrees. West to northwest winds at 10 to 20. Chance of rain 50%. Tomorrow becoming partly

Sunny with a high of 19, chance of precipitation 20%, northwest winds 15 to 25. Mostly clear Friday night, lows near 7, south to southwest winds at 10 to 20. Lots of sunshine Saturday with a high of 22. Periods of rain and isolated thunderstorms 16 on Sunday. Cloudy with isolated showers 17 degrees on Monday. With your 620 CKRM Precision Weather Forecast, I'm meteorologist Russ Merley.

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0: 2020, CKRM celebrates 100 years. Norm from Mack Auction Company fondly reminisces on some legendary CKRM programming.
1: Yes, we listened to Willie in the Morning and the Flea Market. I listen to that all the time. I still chuckle at the flea market.
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0: 620 CKRM, and like I said before, over 95% sold out for 100 years in one night. That's the gala that you want to be at, July 18th. ConnexusArtsCenter.ca is where you can go to get your tickets. 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We are honoring our icons that night. We're going to have a fantastic supper, a full night of memories and fun, and you get to dress up fancy. You get to look all shiny and sparkly. And oh, I wonder what the guys are going to wear. Will it be full-on tuxedos? Yeah. Who are we kidding? Even if it is a gala and a gorgeous night, I'm not sure if we could actually get Cody Glidden into a tuxedo.
1: Hi, it's Perry Nias. Somewhere out there, someone else is listening to CKRM, and they heard the same moments you did. That's what we've been for 100 years, a shared memory across Saskatchewan. And here's the fun part. When you share your memory, it might bring back someone else's, or surprise you both. So if CKRM was ever part of your life, we'd love to hear it. Leave us a voicemail at 306-546-6230. 620 CKRM. 100 years of memories, and still counting.
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0: From the National Newsroom of the Canadian Press, I'm Hannah Stoles. The streets of downtown Vancouver were alive with jubilant fans after Canada's decisive 6-0 win over Qatar. The Granville Pedestrian Zone saw thousands of fans snake down the street, shoulder to shoulder, as smoke and loud cheers, horns, and whistles filled the air. Qatari fan Abdullah Al-Adji said it was a 16-hour flight to come watch the game, which didn't go the way he hoped.
1: Today it was the worst match they play in the Qatar history. I don't know what happened today. Something wrong today is happening.
0: With its win over Qatar, Team Canada is poised to play Switzerland next Wednesday at BC Place. The federal and BC governments have announced billions of dollars will go towards construction projects in the province. Each will put $100 million into a new high school and upgrading the health center in Tumbler Ridge. The community was promised a new school last month, with the premier saying students wouldn't have to return to the site of the mass shooting. Money will also be put towards BC infrastructure and lowering development charges for multi-unit housing. Human rights advocates say Ottawa is abandoning people who accuse Canadian companies abroad of forced labor and environmental abuses by shutting down its corporate watchdog. The office, created in 2018, reviewed complaints involving mining, oil and gas, and garment companies operating overseas. Critics say the watchdog lacked strong investigative powers, but should have been strengthened, not eliminated. The U.S. has lifted its blockade on Iran, and oil tankers have started to move once again. The movement coming hours after U.S. President Donald Trump and the president of Iran signed a memorandum of understanding to end the conflict and move into the next phase of talks. ABC's Mary Bruce has more from the White House.
2: The U.S. pledges to work to unfreeze some $24 billion in Iranian assets and to help create a $300 billion reconstruction fund for Iran. Vance dismissing critics with an especially harsh warning for anguished Israelis, America's partners in this war, but not in this deal.
3: Anybody in Israel who thinks their biggest problem is the President of the United States needs to wake up and smell the reality of the situation that country is in.
0: Vance says Iran has made very concrete nuclear commitments towards the destruction of the highly enriched stockpile within the nation, a commitment not listed in the Memorandum of Understanding. A massive ancient oak tree linked to the legend of Robin Hood may have been loved to death. The 1,200-year-old major oak in Sherwood Forest did not sprout leaves this spring and is believed to have died. A conservation group says 2 centuries' worth of visitors compressed the soil and made it difficult for rain to reach the tree's roots. The tree is said to have sheltered Robin Hood, the legendary 13th-century bandit who stole from the rich and gave to the poor. This is the Canadian Press. In sports, Jonathan David scored 3 goals and Canada won its first World Cup match while all but securing a spot in the knockout round with a 6-0 victory over Qatar. Qatar was reduced to 9 players because of red cards in the chaotic match. For Canada, Ishmael Kone was stretchered off with a broken left leg. A 4-3 win for the Toronto Blue Jays over the Boston Red Sox. Vladimir Guerrero Jr. and Nathan Lucas homered for Toronto, which has taken 5 of 6 matchups against Boston this season. The NHL says it has completed a review of Mike Babcock's tenure in Columbus and cleared him for coaching. The league launched an investigation at the request of the NHL Players Association in light of the Edmonton Oilers' interest in hiring him. And the New York Knicks celebrated their first NBA championship in 53 years with a ticker tape parade through Manhattan's Canyon of Heroes, drawing thousands of fans dressed in the team's blue and orange. From the Canadian Press, I'm Hannah Stoles.
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8: Pattern will remain a touch unsettled. We are expecting a scattering of showers and possible thunderstorms tonight. This is in response to a weak area of low pressure moving well to our south and some associated upper level energy. It looks like a pleasant day tomorrow with partly sunny skies. Saturday should be nice. The next system will bring some steadier rainfall and a few rumbles of thunder on Sunday as low pressure crosses southern portions of the province. Scattered showers tonight, maybe a rumble of thunder. Lows near 7 degrees. West to northwest winds at 10 to 20. Chance of rain 50%. Tomorrow becoming partly sunny with a high of 19. Chance of precipitation 20%. Northwest winds 15 to 25. Mostly clear Friday night. Lows near 7. South to southwest winds at 10 to 20. Lots of sunshine Saturday with a high of 22. Periods of rain and isolated thunderstorms 16 on Sunday. Cloudy with isolated showers 17 degrees on Monday. With your 620 CKRM Precision Weather Forecast, I'm meteorologist Russ Merley.

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0: Chariots at 11, Rodeo at 12:30, then Chuck Wagons. And Saturday, Bud Light Cabaret with Foxworthy and Third Degree Burns. 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

0: From the National Newsroom of the Canadian Press, I'm Hannah Stoles. Canada soccer fan Larry Zima says attending the World Cup in Vancouver is a once-in-a-lifetime experience. The 61-year-old from Edmonton was in BC Place when Canada's men's team secured its first World Cup win with a 6-0 victory over Qatar. Zima says the stadium was loud and it was exciting to watch the home team feed off that energy.
1: If you get a chance, go to a World Cup. If you get a chance to come to Vancouver, join the marches, experience it, folks, because this is a once-in-a-lifetime event in Canada, and it is fun to be part of.
0: There was a full house at BC Place, with over 52,000 fans in attendance, including Prime Minister Mark Carney. U.S. Defense Secretary Pete Hegseth lashed out at NATO allies on Thursday as he announced a 6-month Pentagon review of American forces in Europe. He says the outcome will depend on how fast Europeans take responsibility for their own security. In recent months, U.S. President Donald Trump and the Pentagon have sent conflicting signals about whether the U.S. is reducing or increasing its military footprint in Europe. The review was yet another surprise for European allies and Canada as they learned to deal with an increasingly unpredictable ally. Prime Minister Mark Carney says the federal and BC governments are pledging $100 million each to build a new high school in Tumbler Ridge and modernize the community's healthcare center.
2: BC Premier David Eby promised last month that students wouldn't have to return to the school, which was the site of a mass shooting in February. The Prime Minister says he and the Premier were in Tumbler Ridge after the murders of 8 people and heard from students, parents, and teachers, as well as first responders, on how to help heal from the trauma of the unspeakable tragedy. He says work on the new school will start this summer, beginning with the removal of the existing school. John Kennedy, The Canadian Press.
0: Luigi Mangione has abandoned plans to use an extreme emotional disturbance defense in his New York murder trial. The defense could have reduced a murder conviction to manslaughter, but his lawyers withdrew the request. Mangione has pleaded not guilty to state and federal charges connected to the death of UnitedHealthcare CEO Brian Thompson. Investigators say Thompson was shot outside a Manhattan hotel during an investor conference in December 2024. Felony charges have been filed in Los Angeles against a popular comedian accused of not paying any of his taxes for years. ABC's Alex Stone reports from Los Angeles.
3: Carlos Mencia tours the country performing and is best known for his Comedy Central series Mind of Mencia. Now Los Angeles County District Attorney Nathan Hochman announcing 12 felony counts against Mencia, alleging he did not pay any of his taxes from 2019 to 2024 and allegedly ignored all notices to pay on $8.7 million in income.
4: I am guessing that Mr. Mencia thought that taxes were maybe a laughing matter, but they're not a laughing matter.
3: If convicted of the charges, Mencia could get 10 years in state prison and have to pay back all of the taxes plus interest. Alex Stone, ABC News, Los Angeles.
0: This is the Canadian Press. In sports, Jonathan David scored 3 goals, and Canada won its first World Cup match while all but securing a spot in the knockout round with a 6-0 victory over Qatar. This is the national team's first ever win in a men's FIFA World Cup. Canadian midfielder Ishmael Kone is in the hospital preparing for surgery on what's believed to be a badly broken left leg. In other World Cup news, Mexico has won over South Korea 1-0. This means Mexico has won Group A and is the first team to advance to the knockout rounds. The Toronto Marlies fell just short of completing a sweep in the Calder Cup Finals as the Chicago Wolves pulled out a 4-3 overtime win in Game 4. Cameron Rogers earned her 5th straight national title with a win in the women's hammer throw at the Canadian Track and Field Championships in Ottawa. The 2-time world champion and Olympic gold medalist threw 76.17 meters to handily win the event. From the Canadian Press, I'm Hannah Stoles.
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13: Pattern will remain a touch unsettled. We are expecting a scattering of showers and possible thunderstorms tonight. This is in response to a weak area of low pressure moving well to our south and some associated upper-level energy. It looks like a pleasant day tomorrow with partly sunny skies. Saturday should be nice. The next system will bring some steadier rainfall and a few rumbles of thunder on Sunday as low pressure crosses southern portions of the province. Scattered showers tonight, maybe a rumble of thunder. Lows near 7 degrees. West to northwest winds at 10 to 20. Chance of rain 50%. Tomorrow becoming partly sunny with a high of 19. Chance of precipitation 20%. Northwest winds 15 to 25. Mostly clear Friday night. Lows near 7. South to southwest winds at 10 to 20. Lots of sunshine Saturday with a high of 22. Periods of rain and isolated thunderstorms 16 on Sunday. Cloudy with isolated showers 17 degrees on Monday. With your 620 CKRM Precision Weather Forecast, I'm meteorologist Russ Murley.

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1: Ken Greer from Western Ag Professional Agronomy here to wish Perry Nias and the rest of the CKRM crew happy 100. 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
1: Hey, this is Mark Chestnut, and you're listening to 620 CKRM. And I want to say happy anniversary. That's a long time.
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1: Hi, it's Perry Nias. Somewhere out there, someone else is listening to CKRM, and they heard the same moments you did. That's what we've been for 100 years, a shared memory across Saskatchewan. And here's the fun part. When you share your memory, it might bring back someone else's, or surprise you both. So if CKRM was ever part of your life, we'd love to hear it. Leave us a voicemail at 306-546-6230. 620 CKRM. 100 years of memories and still counting.
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1: Rider Nation lives on 620 CKRM. I'm Dave Thomas, voice of the Saskatchewan Rough Riders. Saturday is game day as the Riders take on the Calgary Stampeders. Countdown to kickoff with Tegan Whitco and Wes Cates is at 2. 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And kickoff with Luke Mullender and I is at 5. 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

0: herself. The Secretary of State for Combating Crime told the House of Commons that people who fired shots recently at synagogues were hired and paid by a foreign entity. Ruby Sahota made the comments this week in response to a question about the government's lawful access bill, which is intended to help police and spies navigate the online world.
1: Every day that we wait, more and more victims are created in Canada. Take, for example, the shootings at the synagogues that have just happened recently. Those shooters were paid for hires, hired by a foreign entity, Mr. Speaker, in our country, online. Had we been able to find those shooters sooner, there would be less victims, Mr. Speaker.
0: Sahota said that victims and police chiefs are asking why it is taking so long for the bill to get through the legislative process. Police are investigating several shootings across the Greater Toronto Area, allegedly linked to criminal-for-hire networks. Now to Ottawa, where human rights advocates say the federal government is turning its back on foreigners alleging involvement by Canadian companies abroad in forced labor and environmental degradation. Prime Minister Mark Carney mentioned in passing last week that Ottawa had eliminated the position of Canadian Ombudsperson for Responsible Enterprise, or CORE, months ago. Canadian Labor Congress Vice President Siobhan Vipon says the federal government is slowly going back on its commitments.
2: CORE exists because people need to trust that our supply chains don't rely on forced labor. The Ombuds Office is where those harmed by the actions of Canadian companies abroad could speak up and get justice.
0: The office reviews complaints about possible human rights abuses by Canadian companies operating abroad in the garment, mining, and oil and gas sectors. And finally, Mexico's economy secretary says Canada, the U.S., and Mexico have a virtual joint meeting on CUSMA scheduled for July 1st. The Continental Trade Pact is up for mandatory review this year, with a formal review scheduled to start by July. U.S. President Donald Trump recently expressed his displeasure with the current deal that was at the G7 summit in France, but sent mixed signals about whether he would ultimately sign off on its renewal. This is the Canadian Press. In sports, what a game for Canada's men's team at the FIFA World Cup. The squad easily outmatching Qatar 6-0 in front of an appreciative crowd in Vancouver. Now, this is Canada's third appearance at a World Cup, but the country's first two trips in 2022 and 1986 saw winless efforts. Last Friday, Canada drew even 1-1 against the Bosnians in Toronto. Now, despite the spectacular outcome, it wasn't all good news. Canadian midfielder Ismael Kone is in hospital preparing for surgery on what is believed to be a badly broken left leg. Canada coach Jesse March said they could all hear it as it happened right in front of Canada's bench. Elsewhere, the Toronto Marlies fell just short of completing a sweep in the Calder Cup Finals as the Chicago Wolves pulled off a 4-3 overtime victory in Game 4. And finally, Cameron Rogers earned her fifth straight national title with a win in the women's hammer throw at the Canadian Track and Field Championships in Ottawa. From the Canadian Press, I'm Rob Westgate.
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proudly broadcasting from Treaty 4 territory, the homeland of the Dakota, Nakota, Lakota, Soto, and on the homeland of the Métis Nation. 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

0: From the National Newsroom of the Canadian Press, I'm Rob Westgate. Prime Minister Mark Carney says the federal and BC governments are set to pledge $100 million each to build a new high school in Tumbler Ridge, BC, and modernize that community's healthcare center. Speaking in Vancouver, Carney recalled the time he and BC Premier David Eby were in Tumbler Ridge following the mass shooting. That was in February.
1: We sat down, and we heard directly from the students, their parents, their teachers. We talked to the first responders, the neighbors, friends. And we talked about what could be done to begin to help heal from that trauma, that loss, unspeakable tragedy.
0: Police have said that Jessie Van Rootselaar killed eight people before killing herself. The Secretary of State for Combating Crime told the House of Commons that people who fired shots recently at synagogues were hired and paid by a foreign entity. Ruby Sahota made the comments this week in response to a question about the government's lawful access bill, which is intended to help police and spies navigate the online world.
2: Every day that we wait, more and more victims are created in Canada. Take, for example, the shootings at the synagogues that have just happened recently. Those shooters were paid for hires, hired by a foreign entity, Mr. Speaker, in our country, online. Had we been able to find those shooters sooner, there would be less victims, Mr. Speaker.
0: Sahota said that victims and police chiefs are asking why it is taking so long for the bill to get through the legislative process. Police are investigating several shootings across the Greater Toronto Area, allegedly linked to criminal-for-hire networks. Now to Ottawa, where human rights advocates say the federal government is turning its back on foreigners alleging involvement by Canadian companies abroad in forced labor and environmental degradation. Prime Minister Mark Carney mentioned in passing last week that Ottawa had eliminated the position of Canadian Ombudsperson for Responsible Enterprise, or CORE, months ago. Canadian Labor Congress Vice President Siobhan Vipon says the federal government is slowly going back on its commitments.
3: CORE exists because people need to trust that our supply chains don't rely on forced labor. The Ombuds Office is where those harmed by the actions of Canadian companies abroad could speak up and get justice.
0: The office reviews complaints about possible human rights abuses by Canadian companies operating abroad in the garment, mining, and oil and gas sectors. And finally, Mexico's economy secretary says Canada, the U.S., and Mexico have a virtual joint meeting on CUSMA scheduled for July 1st. The Continental Trade Pact is up for mandatory review this year, with a formal review scheduled to start by July. U.S. President Donald Trump recently expressed his displeasure with the current deal. That was at the G7 summit in France, but sent mixed signals about whether he would ultimately sign off on its renewal. This is the Canadian Press. In sports, what a game for Canada's men's team at the FIFA World Cup. The squad easily outmatching Qatar 6-0 in front of an appreciative crowd in Vancouver. Now, this is Canada's third appearance at a World Cup, but the country's first two trips in 2022 and 1986 saw winless efforts. Last Friday, Canada drew even 1-1 against the Bosnians in Toronto. Now, despite the spectacular outcome, it wasn't all good news. Canadian midfielder Ismael Kone is in hospital preparing for surgery on what is believed to be a badly broken left leg. Canada coach Jesse March said they could all hear it as it happened right in front of Canada's bench. Elsewhere, the Toronto Marlies fell just short of completing a sweep in the Calder Cup Finals as the Chicago Wolves pulled off a 4-3 overtime victory in Game 4. And finally, Cameron Rogers earned her fifth straight national title with a win in the women's hammer throw at the Canadian Track and Field Championships in Ottawa. From the Canadian Press, I'm Rob Westgate.
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2: 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I just remember a request from you guys that never came from Regina. 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It was quite an experience talking to you guys from that distance. And congratulations.
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0: From the National Newsroom of the Canadian Press, I'm Rob Westgate. Prime Minister Mark Carney says the federal and BC governments are set to pledge $100 million each to build a new high school in Tumbler Ridge, BC, and modernize that community's health care center. Speaking in Vancouver, Carney recalled the time he and BC Premier David Eby were in Tumbler Ridge following the mass shooting. That was in February.
1: We sat down, we heard directly from the students, their parents, their teachers. We talked to the first responders, the neighbors, friends. And we talked about what could be done to begin to help heal from that trauma, that loss, unspeakable tragedy.
0: Police have said that Jesse Van Rootselaar killed 8 people before killing herself. The Secretary of State for Combating Crime told the House of Commons that people who fired shots recently at synagogues were hired and paid by a foreign entity. Ruby Sahota made the comments this week in response to a question about the government's lawful access bill, which is intended to help police and spies navigate the online world.
2: Every day that we wait, more and more victims are created in Canada. Take, for example, the shootings at the synagogues that have just happened recently. Those shooters were paid for hires, hired by a foreign entity, Mr. Speaker, in our country, online. Had we been able to find those shooters sooner, there would be less victims, Mr. Speaker.
0: Sahota said that victims and police chiefs are asking why it is taking so long for the bill to get through the legislative process. Police are investigating several shootings across the Greater Toronto Area, allegedly linked to criminal-for-hire networks. Now to Ottawa, where human rights advocates say the federal government is turning its back on foreigners alleging involvement by Canadian companies abroad in forced labor and environmental degradation. Prime Minister Mark Carney mentioned in passing last week that Ottawa had eliminated the position of Canadian Ombudsperson for Responsible Enterprise, or CORE, months ago. Canadian Labor Congress Vice President Siobhan Vipon says the federal government is slowly going back on its commitments.
3: CORE exists because people need to trust that our supply chains don't rely on forced labor. The Ombuds Office is where those harmed by the actions of Canadian companies abroad could speak up and get justice.
0: The office reviews complaints about possible human rights abuses by Canadian companies operating abroad in the garment, mining, and oil and gas sectors. And finally, Mexico's economy secretary says Canada, the U.S., and Mexico have a virtual joint meeting on CUSMA scheduled for July 1st. The Continental Trade Pact is up for mandatory review this year, with a formal review scheduled to start by July. U.S. President Donald Trump recently expressed his displeasure with the current deal. That was at the G7 summit in France, but sent mixed signals about whether he would ultimately sign off on its renewal. This is the Canadian Press. In sports, what a game for Canada's men's team at the FIFA World Cup. The squad easily outmatching Qatar 6-0 in front of an appreciative crowd in Vancouver. Now, this is Canada's third appearance at a World Cup, but the country's first two trips in 2022 and 1986 saw winless efforts. Last Friday, Canada drew even 1-1 against the Bosnians in Toronto. Now, despite the spectacular outcome, it wasn't all good news. Canadian midfielder Ismael Kone is in hospital preparing for surgery on what is believed to be a badly broken left leg. Canada coach Jesse March said they could all hear it as it happened right in front of Canada's bench. Elsewhere, the Toronto Marlies fell just short of completing a sweep in the Calder Cup Finals as the Chicago Wolves pulled off a 4-3 overtime victory in Game 4. And finally, Cameron Rogers earned her 5th straight national title with a win in the women's hammer throw at the Canadian Track and Field Championships in Ottawa. From the Canadian Press, I'm Rob Westgate.
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0: CKRM. Rider Nation lives on 620 CKRM. I'm Dave Thomas, voice of the Saskatchewan Roughriders. Tomorrow is game day as the Riders take on the Calgary Stampeders. Countdown to kickoff with Tegan Whitco and Wes Cates is at 2. 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And kickoff with Luke Mulliter and I is at 5. 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

0: From the National Newsroom of the Canadian Press, I'm Rob Westgate. The federal luxury tax on cars, planes, and boats yielded more than $900 million before it was rolled back over concerns about its effect on manufacturers.
1: An access to information request shows that the tax has been pouring nearly $390 million a year into federal coffers, well over double the Parliamentary Budget Office's forecast. Economist David McDonald says the windfall amounts to a surprise blockbuster hit and shows that authorities underestimated how much wealthy individuals are willing to spend on big-ticket items. Critics say the tax hurts key industries by discouraging purchases. The 2022 tax measure imposed a 10% tax on cars and planes priced over $100,000 and yachts over $250,000. Hannah Stolz, The Canadian Press.
0: The Canadian Museum for Human Rights says an exhibit about Palestinian refugees will go ahead as planned, despite criticisms of a potentially one-sided story. Jewish groups have raised concerns that the exhibit could fuel anti-Semitism by not providing more historical context. But CEO Aisha Khan says the museum has the expertise to handle such sensitive topics.
2: We're a museum for human rights. There is no question. There are human rights stories of Palestinians that need to be shared. And in this National Museum, we saw that there was a need for that content, and we can do it responsibly.
0: The exhibit at the Winnipeg-based museum opens to the public June 27th. Nova Scotia's premier says his government is not actively pursuing data center projects. Tim Houston says he would only support such ventures if the province could meet their energy needs.
3: We're going to produce a lot of energy in this province when Wind West is fully, fully operationalized. The gas opportunities we have, more of the onshore winds, and we're going to generate significant amounts of energy in this province. I'm very confident in that over some time frame. And at that point in time, that would be a more appropriate discussion.
0: Now, data centers are these massive operations that require a lot of power to run and cool computer servers and are often used in artificial intelligence or other high-tech industries. At present, there is no active proposal on the table in Nova Scotia. A growing number of small businesses are grappling with a shortage of whey protein, which is driving prices higher. Andrew Andriano, the founder of Flourish Pancakes, says his company has to pay more for its supply because the ingredient remains central to most pancake and muffin mixes. He says it has definitely hurt their margins, but not necessarily their supply chain. Because whey is a byproduct of the cheesemaking process, increasing production isn't as simple as cranking up output, which further creates a bottleneck. And finally, a new poll in the U.S. has found that despite a deal to end the conflict with Iran, most Americans continue to disapprove of President Donald Trump's handling of the situation. This is the Canadian Press. In sports, it was an exciting win in front of the home team's crowd in Vancouver at the FIFA World Cup. Canada defeating Qatar 6-0 in the team's second contest of the tournament. Previously, they had to settle for a 1-1 draw with Bosnia-Herzegovina. Now, elsewhere, Mexico, which is co-hosting the event, became the first team to advance to the knockout stage after defeating South Korea 1-0. Mexico has now won twice on home turf. Over to the MLB we go, where Brandon Valenzuela hit a go-ahead RBI double with two outs in the ninth inning as the Toronto Blue Jays completed a three-game sweep of the Boston Red Sox with a 4-3 victory earlier Thursday. Vladimir Guerrero Jr. and Nathan Lucas homered for Toronto, which has taken five of six matchups against Boston so far this season. And finally, Angel Reese and the Atlanta Dream beat the Indiana Fever in WNBA action 108-101. From the Canadian Press, I'm Rob Westgate.
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1: In 1989, being able to go to my first Grey Cup game and sitting in Mr. Hill's box, I think it was a very kind gesture. 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I still have my Grey Cup jacket to this day that I wear in wintertime. 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
1: From the National Newsroom of the Canadian Press, I'm Rob Westgate. 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

0: celebrating 100 years of being Saskatchewan's voice.
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1: Neil Donnelly here, CEO of the Kinexus Art Center. Just want to wish CKRM a happy 100th anniversary. We've had a long-standing relationship here at the Kinexus Art Center, and certainly appreciate their support over the last 50-plus years that we've been in business, and looking forward to a great future together.

0: playing country's greatest hits, 620 CKRM, Alan Jackson, and right on the money. You could say that about Team Canada at the FIFA World Cup yesterday. They were right on the money yesterday, weren't they? You were watching a little bit of the game.
1: Oh, yeah. I watched the whole thing. I was walking down the street and I went, oh, it's game time. So I went into a bar and watched the game with a bunch of fans, which was kind of fun to do. But, of course, the win did come at a cost to Canada with the loss of one of their... They're all key players, I guess, in my mind, because I really don't... I know a couple of the names that are stars, yeah. But still kind of getting acquainted with this. So sometimes you just think that these players look like they're faking it, but I don't know. We're not playing soccer, so we don't know how much rolling around. But to break your leg on the soccer pitch, that looked painful.
0: Yeah,
1: and it was quick.
0: No kidding, and a 6-0 win by Team Canada. They don't play again until Wednesday, June 24th, 1 o'clock against Switzerland.
1: And that's going to be a big game.
0: You betcha.
1: They needed all the goals that they could muster yesterday, which they did.
0: And that was just an incredible game for Team Canada. They really, really needed that. Red Sox, they were playing yesterday too, and they, man, we didn't know if a full game was going to happen last night because the clouds were circling and there was a little sprinkle of rain last night, but it wasn't enough to stop anything. And they come up a little bit short against Moose Jaw, 5-4, but they were with Moose Jaw the whole way. It was very, very back and forth each inning. But Moose Jaw's a pretty tough team. And they're number one right now in the East Division with 11-4 right now. Regina kind of smack dab in the middle at 6-9. So they need another win here.
1: And I was kind of watching on my phone, and I thought they were going to pull that off. So, rats.
0: Yeah, it didn't quite happen, but it was still fun. And I think the weather probably scared away a few people there last night.
1: It was I'll tell you, I was walking, and it was an interesting evening because it was like a beautiful night, but you never knew what was going to happen. We'll tell you a little bit more about what's going to happen in the weather this weekend.
0: That's right. Summer is going to be here on Sunday. What's it going to be like?
2: CKRM, Saskatchewan weather.
1: First and foremost, let's look at today. Early showers and then sunshine or partly sunny at 19. Now, we may have already had those showers. I don't know. Northwest winds 15 to 30. Clear tonight and lows of 7. And tomorrow's going to be a perfect day for whatever you have planned. Rodeo out at Pilot Butte, 22 degrees, mostly sunny. And then Saturday night, there might be a risk of a shower. Sunday, periods of rain, isolated thunderstorm, and only 14 degrees, 17 on Monday, and Tuesday, 17. So starting summer, rainy and cooler.
0: Yeah, it's only 5 this morning in Swift Current, 7 in Assiniboia, 8 in Saskatoon, Yorkton, Melville, Broadview, Mooseman, and Estevan, all at 10. 11, Weyburn, mostly cloudy in Moose Jaw, 9. In Regina, a few clouds, wind out of the west-northwest, 15, humidity 95%. It's 9.

0: Bartender, hey. Lady A, 620 CKR, Ramitz 540. Good morning, everybody. From yesterday's web poll, would you like to see the GST removed on the sale of used vehicles? Let me guess, yes was a heavy favorite?
1: Oh, by quite a substantial amount, yes.
0: Blowout?
1: We had 155 votes on that one, and out of the 155 votes, 145 said yes, they would like to see that. I think that it could be filed under the question of, well, duh, Cody.
0: Captain Obvious.
1: Our question for today, would you like to see Mike Babcock return as a head coach in the NHL? Yes, no, or unsure? Now, this is something we're going to talk a little bit about a little bit later on, and about the NHL clearing him to get interviewed by the Edmonton Oilers. And so far, it's kind of 50-50 between no and unsure.
0: I wonder what their first question will be like.
1: So,
0: do you plan on looking at people's phones?
1: Yeah.
0: Like, did you want to see my phone right now?
1: You can vote right now at 620CKRM.com. Our web poll brought to you by?
0: The web poll is brought to you by Action Roofing. 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And they've been in business for 46 years, so they know what they're doing. And the web poll is available all weekend long at 620CKRM.com.
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0: John Party on 620 CKRM. He's going to be just south of us this summer at the North Dakota State Fair. Hey, today is the 19th day of June, and it is World Sickle Cell Day. There's something for you to think about. Also, the International Day of the Elimination of Sexual Violence in Conflict. That's a big one to consider. It's also Garfield Cat Day and National Watch Day and Ugliest Dog Day.
1: Well, that's not very

0: nice for the dogs.
1: No, but the competition is quite the deal to be a part of, I guess.
0: Looking back, it was on this day in 1904. I didn't know this. This, I think, is fascinating. 1904, William Gibson of Belgodi tested his airplane for the first time. He is considered Canada's first airplane engine builder, and it was a four-cylinder air-cooled engine, and he built this on his farm just south of Belgodi. So there you go.
1: Interesting.
0: Yeah.
1: There's an airstrip out that way. I wonder if that's throwback to him.
0: Father's Day was celebrated for the first time on this day in 1910 in Spokane, Washington. 1941, Cheery Oats, later called Cheerios, went on sale for the first time. And it was on this day in 1960, the first ever NASCAR race was held, took place at the Charlotte Speedway. Birthdays, Zoe Saldana turning 48, Paula Abdul, 64, Doug Stone is turning 70, Kathleen Turner 72, Ann Wilson 76, and Felicia Rashad, Claire Huxtable in The Cosby Show, she is 78.
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0: Good morning, Saskatchewan. It's 6 o'clock. From the Sask Today newsroom, I'm Corey Atkinson with your 620 CKRM News. Many small businesses are grappling with a whey protein shortage, which has pushed prices higher. Graham Crosby is a senior economist at Farm Credit Canada. He says that because whey is a byproduct of the cheesemaking process, increasing its production isn't so easy.
1: They're capital intensive. They require a lot of time, money to bring into production. So it's not something in the super short term that can be adjusted quickly to meet that additional demand.
0: U.S.-based ag tech company EverAg says whey protein concentrate, the type often used by food makers and supplement companies, is up 250% from a year ago. The First Nations University of Canada is marking 50 years of Indigenous education with a milestone celebration in Prince Albert. The anniversary event was held at the university's northern campus on May 27th, recognizing its roots as the Saskatchewan Indian Federated College in 1976. Officials say First Nations University has grown into a national leader in Indigenous post-secondary learning, blending First Nations knowledge with academic programs. Leaders also highlighted continued growth plans, including a future campus expansion in Prince Albert. After more than a decade in federal politics, Yorkton Melville Conservative MP Kathy Wagenthal is preparing to leave Parliament, announcing she will resign her seat effective August 31st, saying the time has come to step aside after serving four terms as the region's Member of Parliament. First elected in 2015 and re-elected in 2019, 2021, and 2025, Wagenthal quickly took on a national role when she was named Deputy Critic for Veterans Affairs, noting her duties in that portfolio are among the work she is most proud of during her time in Parliament.
2: One of which I think is really significant was the study that was done and the recommendations that were made in regard to the women who serve and had served in our armed forces that faced a great deal of challenges in being women in the military. So that to me was a real privilege to be part of that whole process.
0: Wagenthal says serving the people of Yorkton Melville has been both an honor and a privilege, noting that in addition to her advocacy for Veterans Affairs, she is also proud of her work on small business and farming issues. A new truck pullout near Moosomin is now open, adding a key safety stop along Highway 1. Saskatchewan Highways Minister Kim Gardner officially opened the $3.1 million expansion at the Moosomin weigh scales east of town. The site provides 24-hour washrooms, parking for commercial trucks and passenger vehicles, and space for inspections and rest. Officials say it will improve safety along the busy Trans-Canada corridor, especially during winter closures and long-distance travel across the Manitoba border region. And Regina's National Indigenous Peoples Day celebration returns to Victoria Park today with culture and community. The free event runs from 10 a.m. to 1 p.m. in Victoria Park, featuring grand entry, dignitary greetings, and stage performances on site. Organizers say the celebration highlights First Nations, Inuit, and Métis culture through artisans, education, beading, finger weaving, and teepee demonstrations. Hosted by the City of Regina and partners, the event supports Indigenous culture, education, and community connection. That was your 620 CKRM News. 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
3: Good morning, I'm Dave Thomas. Week 3 of the Canadian Football League season opens tonight in Hamilton with the BC Lions in town to take on the Tiger Cats. Meantime, the Saskatchewan Roughriders are in Calgary where they'll face the Stampeders tomorrow at McMahon Stadium. Riders quarterback Trevor Harris, who was named the CFL Player of the Week, knows that they've got their work cut out for them.
4: They're very good personnel-wise. They have a very, very good defensive line. Their linebackers are very active. They make plays at all levels of the field, and their DBs are all tied together with their front. They've got some great DBs, too, and tons of respect for them.
3: Calgary was the only team that the Riders didn't beat in 2025, and I asked running back A.J. Olette if that had been mentioned this week.
5: Yeah, a few times, but, you know, it's a new year, right?
3: Kickoff tomorrow is at 5. The Rider Nation pregame show starts at 4. On a different field, it was a historical day for our nation. Canada blank catters 6-0 in Vancouver, marking the national team's first ever win in a men's FIFA World Cup. Jonathan David scored 3 times in the victory. Canada now sits atop their pool and can advance to the round of 32 with a draw against Switzerland in their final group stage game in Vancouver on Wednesday. There was some bad news for the Canadians, though, as midfielder Ishmael Kone is in the hospital preparing for surgery on what's believed to be a badly broken left leg. Back closer to home, the Moose Jaw Miller Express extended their winning streak to 8 games last night. Regina scored 4 times in the first inning, but Moose Jaw rallied back for a 5-4 win at Curry Field. Meantime, Weyburn battled back after giving up 5 first inning runs

0: and scored a 10-7 win in Saskatoon. And to the majors, Brandon Valenzuela hit a go-ahead RBI double with two outs in the ninth inning, and the Toronto Blue Jays completed a three-game sweep of the Boston Red Sox with a 4-3 victory. And that's your sports. Get the latest on your team delivered right to your phone with the Sports Cage Insider Report. 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
1: We could see some morning showers, but sunny, 19 degrees today. And for tonight, lows of 7, 22 on Saturday. Rain returns on Father's Day and a high only of 14 degrees. 17 on Monday and Tuesday.
2: It's 7 right now in Assiniboia, 6 Swift Current, 9 Saskatoon, 11 in Yorkton, Broadview and Estevan both at 10, Weyburn also 10, it's 9 in Moose Jaw. A few clouds, Regina, wind out of the west-northwest 15, humidity 95%, it's 9.
3: Saskatchewan.
2: 6:06, Cody and Gloria waking you up. If you're just grabbing a cup of coffee, did you know Dolly Parton is going to be releasing her own line of coffee? We'll tell you all about that in about 7 minutes.
1: What doesn't Dolly do?
2: I know. Boy, she's the master of marketing, isn't she?
1: She sure is. Downtown Regina is going to be buzzing with Indigenous Peoples Day today at Victoria Park. Some of the other things that you might watch out in traffic, because it'll be kind of slow going around the park. McIntosh Street, 10th to 11th Avenue. Today, right through till the 22nd, they're working on the water connection there.

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1: Shenandoah.
0: And before that, Dwight Yoakam, and we have a special contest. We're going to announce the winner coming up. Sunrise this morning at 4:46. It'll set tonight at 9:13, and average for this time of the year would be a high of 24.
1: Country music news. Dolly Parton says, get up and grab yourself a cup of ambition. This is a new signature coffee line created in partnership with a coffee company out of Louisiana. The new collection features light, medium, and dark roast varieties, each personally curated by Dolly Parton along with her community coffee partnership. And it's going to make its debut at Dolly's Tennessean Travel Shop, opening next week just south of Nashville.
0: I guess we won't be getting that coffee here. It's probably too expensive for our taste.
1: Maybe Dolly, she's got a big heart. She'll just send it to us.
0: We should send down to her and ask her. Eric Church celebrating the 20th anniversary of Sinners Like Me album this year. And along with that, he's added something for the fans that can't make it to three Red Rock shows that begin July the 6th, 6th, 7th, and 8th. The shows are going to be live streamed on Nuge. Or Noog. I'm not sure which it is. It's N-U-G. Fans can purchase one show or the bundle of all three shows. Each one of these shows may be different, like the last time he was in Red Rocks. Completely different. Nobody could see that coming. And if you want to grab your, streaming opportunity to see this, NUGS.net/church for details.
1: And Luke Bryan and Jason Aldean's E3 Chop House in Nashville closed early this year, and now the business owners are being sued. The lawsuit alleges that the owners owe past rent payments of the property plus future rent through the end of the lease terms in August 2029. Documents claim that there was failure to pay monthly rent for January and February before its closure. Nashville-based development giant GBT Realty Corporation wants their rent. That's a look at country music news for this Friday morning.
2: Rider Nation lives on 620 CKRM. I'm Dave Thomas, voice of the Saskatchewan Roughriders. Tomorrow is game day as the Riders take on the Calgary Stampeders. Countdown to kickoff with Tegan Whitco and Wes Cates is at 2. The pregame show is at 4. And kickoff with Luke Mulliter and I is at 5. Saskatchewan Roughrider football on the Cooperators Rider Broadcast Network is brought to you by SaskTel, the Cooperators Redhead Equipment, Prairie Ford Dealers, and Sask Power. 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
0: 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Showers this morning, but really it's just going to be a sunny day with 19 as the high, 7 tonight and tomorrow, 22 degrees, and then 14 on Sunday. And again, then we have some more rain, 17 on Monday and Tuesday.
1: Around the province now, it's 7 in Assiniboia, 6 Swift Current, Saskatoon, 9, Yorkton, Melville, 11, Broadview, Mooseman, Estevan, and Weyburn, all at 10. It's partly cloudy in Moose Jaw, 8. Regina right now, a few clouds, wind northwest at 16, humidity 94%, it's 10.

0: Simple Life, Carolyn Don Johnson on 620 CKRM, and a big good morning to everybody. The weekend is here. It's going to be a busy one, Father's Day weekend. We're going to talk a little bit later on about the Pilot Butte Rodeo, but how about taking a trip like no other trip and winning it absolutely for nothing other than texting? And we got something that I think you're going to like. If you haven't heard about this, it's a trip to Germany.
1: And we're going to be giving it away next month at Ag in Motion. That's going to be coming up in about a month's time already, maybe a little over a month, but it's just about here when you think about it. And we're going to be up there broadcasting the whole time. It's going to be a lot of fun. Always look forward to going to Ag in Motion, especially when we can give away this trip to Germany. And all you have to do is listen to SaskAg today. You'll find out what the word of the week is. You text that word, you'll be qualified, and the draw is going to be happening next month. And who knows, maybe you're going to be off to the beautiful country of Germany. Check out the culture, the sights, the sound, try the food, try the beer, of course, if you're into that.
0: Maybe get yourself some Lederhosen or whatever they call it.
1: Lederhosen, yeah, you could do that. But the biggest thing
0: is... You'll be hosed.
1: The biggest thing is you get to tour the Claus World Headquarters, where they make all that fabulous farm equipment. This is like a farmer's dream holiday, Gloria.
0: We've got great sponsors behind this, and you'll want to listen at noon to find out what the word is to text. 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

0: Good morning, Saskatchewan. It's 6:30. From the Sask Today newsroom, I'm Corey Atkinson with your 620 CKRM News. A new lease framework could reshape the future of baseball in Regina. The Regina Red Sox and the City of Regina are proposing updates to their Curry Field agreement, including allowing reimbursement for eligible stadium improvements if a future ballpark is built anywhere within city limits. The revised lease would run for 25 years with an option for a 10-year extension. Beginning in 2027, the Red Sox would assume responsibility for operations, maintenance, and capital improvements at the facility. Many small businesses are grappling with a whey protein shortage, which has pushed prices higher. Flourish Pancakes founder Adrian Adriano says the company has to pay a higher price for its supply of the ingredient, as it remains central to most of the pancake and muffin mixes.
1: It's a take what you can get or what you're offered kind of market. It's definitely hurt our margins more than our supply chain.
0: Because whey is a byproduct of the cheese-making process, making more isn't as easy as cranking up production, which further creates a bottleneck. A half-century of Indigenous education was celebrated in Prince Albert as the First Nations University of Canada marked its 50th anniversary. The Northern Campus hosted a ceremony recognizing First Nations University's history, beginning in 1976 and expanding to Prince Albert in 1996. University leaders say the institution now serves thousands of graduates across Canada, offering programs grounded in First Nations knowledge and culture. Officials also say plans are underway for a new campus to support rising enrollment and future growth. Drivers traveling the Trans-Canada Highway now have a new place to stop near Moosomin. The province has opened a $3.1 million truck pullout rest area beside the Moosomin Way Scales, aimed at improving safety and reducing fatigue on Highway 1. The site includes year-round washrooms, lighting, and dedicated truck parking for inspections and breaks. Government and trucking officials say the project supports safer travel and trade along one of Saskatchewan's busiest transportation corridors near the Manitoba boundary. The federal luxury tax on cars, planes, and boats yielded more than $900 million before it was rolled back because of concerns about the effect on manufacturers.
2: An access to information request shows that the tax has been pouring nearly $390 million a year into federal coffers, well over double the Parliamentary Budget Office's forecast. Economist David McDonald says the windfall amounts to a surprise blockbuster hit and shows that authorities underestimated how much wealthy individuals are willing to spend on big-ticket items. Hannah Stoles, The Canadian Press.
0: And a challenge from Mother Teresa herself helped create one of Regina's most inspiring success stories. Mother Teresa Middle School celebrated its 15th anniversary with a gala at Government House, bringing together students, alumni, educators, donors, and community leaders. The school was founded after Harvard Media's Paul and Carol Hill met Mother Teresa in India and were encouraged to help vulnerable children in their own community. Since opening in 2011, the school has supported students far beyond grade 8, with graduates now thriving in careers, trades, and post-secondary education. That was your 620 CKRM News. Read more stories from around your community and around the province at sasktoday.ca and 620ckrm.com.
3: Good morning, I'm Dave Thomas. The Saskatchewan Rough Riders are headed to Calgary today for tomorrow's meeting with the Stampeders. The Riders won their season opener last week, while back in week one, Calgary fell to Winnipeg in a last play loss. After watching the tape, running back AJ Ouellette says the Riders need to match the physicality of the Stamps tomorrow to get the W.
4: This is a physical team, right? They don't have a lot of bells and whistles when it comes to defensive scheme. They're going to play what they're going to play, and it comes down to which team's more physical.
3: The Croft Electric Nelson Holmes countdown to kickoff begins at 2 on the Rider Nation Broadcast Network tomorrow. Week 3 of the CFL does kick off tonight, though, with Hamilton home to BC. On a different field, Canada, powered by a Jonathan David hat-trick, thumped Qatar 6-0 to pick up 3 points in the World Cup. Canada, with at minimum a draw against Switzerland on Wednesday, can advance to the round of 32. On the Diamonds, Moose Jaw won their 8th WCBL game in a row with a 5-4 victory over the Regina Red Sox last night, and Weyburn came from behind to beat Saskatoon 10-7. The Red Sox are in Saskatoon tonight while Moose Jaw plays Swift Current. And in the majors, Vladimir Guerrero Jr. and Nathan Lucas went deep in the Jays' 4-3 win in Boston yesterday, completing a series sweep of the Red Sox. The Jays will open a weekend set with the Chicago Cubs today. And that's your sports. 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
5: We might see some showers this morning and then partly sunny through the day. 19 degrees. Tonight, clear and 7. Tomorrow, 22. Very sunny. Increasing clouds Saturday night. There is a risk of a shower. Lows of 13. Then 14 on Sunday with periods of rain. 7

0: Dixieland delight from Alabama. This is the voice of Saskatchewan, 620 CKRM. 641, happy Friday, Cody and Gloria with you. A few clouds right now. We're sitting at 10 degrees, and Gloria, the NHL has cleared Mike Babcock to be interviewed by the Oilers. The NHL wrapped up their investigation into him after his very brief stint in Columbus over allegations of misconduct. There have also been stories from a bunch of other players that he was not treating those players very well. And now the Oilers want to wade into that mess.
1: You know, is this a kind of a desperation move of we need to bring a Stanley Cup championship

0: back to Edmonton, and using Connor McDavid and Leon Draisaitl, those guys apparently have given this the thumbs up. Like, they say, yeah, this sounds like a good move.
1: You'd think there would be some new, young, up-and-coming, hungry coaches that...
0: some new ideas or relatability to the players, right?
1: Well, and that's the biggest thing, is because you're dealing with a completely different mentality of hockey players now, right? It's not like the old days where it was, if you were a coach, you were rough and tough.
0: Yeah.
1: No one really responds to that as well anymore.
0: See, and it's interesting because you think of... what's his pickle there that just won the Stanley Cup, who was a player and is still in pretty good shape?
1: Rod Brind'Amour.
0: Yeah, Rod Brind'Amour. Why couldn't I think of Rod's name? Rod the Bod. He had his shirt off in the dressing room, and the guy still works out like a maniac, I'm sure. Well, look at him. And, you know, I think that the guys respect him for that. But then again, look at John Tortorella. Like, how does he...
1: There's a guy who's probably got every single hockey team on his resume. Now, he just bounces from team to team to team to team.
0: He's like the tune-up man. Now, I don't know, you know, I would think that having somebody with a younger mindset might be the thing, but I don't know.
1: I would hope that he's had some time to reflect, and that Babcock has taken this controversy for the better. And because, you know, you want to see a Saskatchewan guy do well. You know, you want to see him do very well. We'll see how this all pans out in Edmonton over the coming days. And perhaps Mike Babcock will, you know, make a triumphant comeback.
2: 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Our next 620 CKRM icon inductee, Perry Nias. 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
3: So proud of Rod. Rod used to phone me when he was a kid in Milestone, and I tease Rod quite a bit. Oh, Brad, would I love to have those tapes. Rod has a beautiful voice. He's a great presenter, but he didn't quite sound like that when he was a kid, and my memories of it are just so great. He just loved George Strait, and he would call. I was always happy when he called. I'd take the call and says, hey, Perry, it's Rod from Milestone. Can I hear Baby Blue by George Strait? And then we'd have a little visit. And Willie was a good friend with Rod's dad. And the first time I met Rod, Willie actually called me and said, Perry, you know, I'm going with Mr. Peterson. I think it was a Pat banquet. And he wants to bring his son. He's just a young guy. Maybe he'd like to come along. You know, I'll give Rod somebody to chat with. So that's when I met Rod. I can't remember how old he was, but he was a young man. And I always pulled for Rod. And I think Rod has become an incredible broadcaster. I'm a huge fan. He is elite at what he does. We still talk regularly, probably once a month. I wish him well. Miss him.
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9: Good morning. War in the Middle East and the blockade of the Strait of Hormuz contributed to a rapid rise in nitrogen fertilizer values, but prices have dropped dramatically in recent weeks. Some analysts were worried that the normal price reset after spring seeding would not occur this year, but as Kevin Hirsch of SaskAgToday.com reports, a price drop has happened quickly.
10: There have been reports of international prices for urea, 4600, moving lower. But what matters to farmers is the price locally. Up until a few weeks ago, the price of urea at farm input suppliers in Western Canada was around

0: $1,250 a ton. According to the Alberta Farm Input Price Survey, the lowest urea price of the past 5 years was just over $600 a ton back in July of 2021. However, by April of 2022, world events had pushed urea prices to $1,350 a ton. While prices this spring were not quite that high, they were onerous as compared to the price of grain. So where are prices right now? What would you need to pay for urea for summer or fall delivery? You could apply it this fall or store it for use next spring. Fertilizer prices are described as fluid, but I've seen price offerings for urea of well under $800 a ton for summer or fall delivery. That's a relief considering the fears that prices might remain elevated. For SaskAg Today, I'm Kevin Hirsch.
1: And that's the Morning Farm Show. I'm Ryan Young. Have a nice day.
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0: country's greatest hit, 620 CKRM. Billy Currington, people are cray-cray, just like those people who like to ride bulls and those who do bareback riding. Boy, you got to be somewhat off-kilter to want to go and do that, because I guess it's the adrenaline, right?
1: Yeah, it's the adrenaline. And imagine if your great-grandfather was a bronc rider. Is yeah. that supposed to be passed on to you? No, I'd rather be an accountant.
0: Thank you.
1: I'll just stay out of the rodeo ring. Pilot Butte Rodeo is underway this weekend. Tonight is the first night. It's absolutely free. And do you want to set that up quickly, what tonight's all about?
0: Caitlin's Crusaders is an MS fundraiser, and they're going to have a number of cowboys out there as part of that. And then on Saturday, you're going to help me out. You're going to be driving the 620 CKRM truck in the parade.
1: Yeah, keeping a low profile there, just driving it like a low rider. I'll be sitting low in the seat. Pilot Butte Family Fun Day is how things get rolling on the Saturday, 8 a.m. till 10:30. There's a breakfast at the rec center. I might come out for that. And then face painting is taking place at the rec center. 10:30 is when the parade gets underway. And the parade route is, I don't know, I guess it's a little bit like what it was last year. Mm-hmm. From noon until 4, then you hustle on over to the Pilot Butte Rodeo, and that's where all the action gets underway for the rest of the afternoon.
0: And there's going to be a big cabaret tomorrow night too, Foxworthy at the Pilot Butte Rec Center. Grab your tickets at Pilot Butte Domo.
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0: 656, Rise and Shine. 19 is our high today. Right now it's mostly cloudy and 10 degrees with Corb Lund.

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1: Good morning, Saskatchewan. It's 7 o'clock. From the Sask Today newsroom, I'm Corey Atkinson with your 620 CKRM News. Yorkton Melville will soon have a vacancy in Ottawa. Conservative MP Kathy Wegenthal is stepping down from her role effective August 31st, ending a tenure that began with her election in 2015. As far as retirement plans, she and her husband plan to focus more time on their family, adding that she'll be supporting the new candidate that will represent the Tories in the next federal election.
2: We have had a nomination race, and Nelson Pohl is our new

0: candidate of record that will be running in the next election. So I'm looking forward to spending some time with him and his family, answering a lot of questions and having him get to know our other colleagues in the province and prepare for whenever that election does come.
1: Wagenthal represented the riding through four straight election victories and served as deputy critic for Veterans Affairs early in her parliamentary career. In her farewell statement, she thanked constituents, veterans, RCMP members, campaign volunteers, and staff for their support over the years. Saskatchewan has unveiled a new roadside rest area designed with truckers and travelers in mind near Musiman. The expansion at the Musiman Way scale officially opened this week, offering a safe pull-off point along Highway 1 with washrooms, lighting, and space for multiple commercial rigs. Highway officials say the $3.1 million project is part of broader upgrades across the province's transportation network. The Saskatchewan Trucking Association says the facility supports safety, compliance, and reliable movement of goods along the Trans-Canada Highway. Prince Albert is celebrating a major educational milestone as the First Nations University of Canada turns 50. A special ceremony at the Northern Campus recently highlighted the institution's growth from its 1976 founding to a multi-campus university serving Indigenous and non-Indigenous students. Leaders say First Nations University now supports about 400 students locally each year and has produced roughly 8,000 graduates overall. The university says it hopes to expand programming and build a new campus in the coming years. Many small businesses are grappling with a whey protein shortage as consumer demand outpaces supply.
2: However, there is only so much whey protein the dairy industry can produce, and the shortage has pushed prices significantly higher in recent months. That's leaving many small-scale manufacturers scrambling to reformulate their products or digest the higher costs. After her whey isolate supplier backed out last month, Ailey Swift had to find a new provider for her high-protein waffle and pancake mixes. But she realized the ingredients from the new supplier just didn't taste the same for some of her breakfast options. Rob Westgate, The Canadian Press.
1: And Victoria Park will come alive today as Regina hosts National Indigenous Peoples Day celebrations event. Saskatchewan's Indigenous Community Celebration runs from 10 a.m. to 1 p.m. today, opening with a grand entry, followed by dignitary greetings and performances throughout the afternoon program. Visitors can explore artisan markets, educational experiences, and hands-on cultural activities, including beading, finger weaving, and teepee demonstrations events. The City of Regina and its partners say the gathering aims to honor First Nations, Inuit, and Métis heritage together. That was your 620 CKRM News. Read more stories from around your community and around the province at sasktoday.ca and 620ckrm.com.
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5: Good morning, I'm Dave Thomas. The Saskatchewan Rough Riders are in Calgary to renew acquaintances with the Stampeders tomorrow. The Riders' AJ Ouellette and the Stamps' Diedrick Mills were among the league's top rushers last season, and Ouellette admits that there's an individual battle there.
6: Every play is a matchup, right? It comes down to yards, mental mistakes. So you watch the way he plays, you watch the way I play, and I'll break down film that way. Who played the better, you know, overall game?
5: The Stampeders were the only team the Riders didn't beat in 2025, and quarterback Trevor Harris says they're ready.
7: You know, we look forward to the challenge, and we know that they're going to bring things to the table that they haven't shown yet, and so will we. And it's going to be a heavyweight fight, and we're excited about it.
5: You can catch all of the action on the Rider Broadcast Network, starting with the Croft Electric Nelson Homes countdown to kickoff at 2. On a different field, it was a historical day for our nation. Canada blanked Qatar 6-0 in Vancouver, marking the national team's first ever win in a men's FIFA World Cup. Jonathan David scored 3 times in the victory. Canada now sits atop their pool and will advance to the round of 32 with just a draw against Switzerland in their final group stage game in Vancouver on Wednesday. There was some bad news for the Canadians, though, as midfielder Ishmael Kone is in the hospital preparing for surgery on what's believed to be a badly broken left leg. Back closer to home, the Moose Jaw Miller Express extended their winning streak to 8 games last night. Regina scored 4 times in the first inning, but Moose Jaw rallied back for a 5-4 win at Currie Field. Meantime, Weyburn battled back after giving up five first-inning runs and scored a 10-7 win in Saskatoon. And in the majors, Brandon Valenzuela hit a go-ahead RBI double with two outs in the ninth inning, and the Toronto Blue Jays completed a three-game sweep of the Boston Red Sox with a 4-3 win. The Jays will open a weekend series with the Chicago Cubs today. And that's your sports. Don't miss the latest on your team. 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
4: We might see some showers this morning and then partly sunny through the day. 19 degrees. Tonight, clear and 7. Tomorrow, 22. Very sunny. Increasing clouds Saturday night. There is a risk of a shower. Lows of 13. Then 14 on Sunday with periods of rain. 17 on Monday and Tuesday, 17.
3: Taking a trip around the province. Assiniboia at 7. Swift Current, 6. Saskatoon, 9. Yorkton and Melville, both 11. Broadview, Mooseman, Estevan and Weyburn at 10. It's partly cloudy in Moose Jaw, 8. In Regina, mostly cloudy, wind west-northwest 18, gusting 28. Humidity 92%. It's 10.
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12: Good morning, Saskatchewan.
3: Cody and Gloria waking you up, 7:09. We got a busy show lined up for you today. We are going to catch up with the winner of the Dinner with Dwight tickets. That's going to be very exciting, and we have a very special guest this morning, too.
4: We do. We're talking about what's happening over at the Suchanan Ship Museum, and they've got a big event taking place on Sunday. We keep our fingers crossed that the weather participates in a positive way.
3: Evan Davis will be joining us, and just a heads up, the Saudi Fire Department has canceled their car, truck, and bike show planned for this Sunday due to the weather.

0: The voice of Saskatchewan, 620 CKR, Ram Eddie Rabbit. I love a rainy night. Well, you're going to love Sunday, which happens to be the first day of summer, too. 2:24 a.m. Sunday morning, Gloria, is when summer arrives, but it's certainly not going to feel like summer. It's going to be cold and damp by the sounds of things.
1: Oh, come on. Let's start thinking positive here.
0: But here's the good news. Longest day of the year will be Sunday, 16 hours, 26 minutes, and 56 seconds of total daylight. And then it starts to get just, I don't want to be the bearer of bad news, I don't want to be Captain Negativity, but the days will get shorter by just mere seconds. That's it. Not by minutes, just seconds. And then we're going to be okay.
1: Well, Aaron from McBids, how do you feel about all of that information Cody just bestowed on us?
2: Well, it feels like summer is slipping by. And we're missing it.
0: Summer is slipping by and we haven't even had it yet.
2: Exactly.
1: That's because we're waiting. We're holding out for the grand opening of McBids. It's coming up on the 27th of June. So it's a week away from tomorrow. And how exciting is this? You're going to be raising some money for Ronald McDonald House, Saskatchewan. Tell us a little bit about the date on the

0: 27th?
1: Well, it's going to be a fun day. We're going to have live auction, lots of crazy good stuff that's going to be sold at that. We've got a golf cart. We've got a little three-wheel trike, and those are both brand new items. We've got all kinds of stuff that's been brought in for us to sell that day, and of course, it's all going for a good cause. And we've also got some cash and carry stuff that we're going to have. We're going to have barbed wire, as many as you'd want, $85 a roll. And whether you want one or whether you want 10 or 20, whatever it is, that's the price. And then we also got shelving and some great shelving for your garage or your workshop. And that also will be a cash and carry item, and there'll be lots set up there for people to look at and see and kind of check things out as they're mingling with the people and watching the auction.
0: Cody Glidden will be counting barbed wire rolls.
2: Well, you know what?
0: Are you getting a barbed wire tattoo, Cody?
2: Barbed wire, I should, yeah. And it says mother underneath. You know, barbed wire's great to keep cows in and keep those tanks out, you know?
1: That's right, yeah.
0: I'm on the website right now. That trike is very cool. It's got a dump truck or a dump on the back of it, which is pretty neat.
1: Yeah. Yeah, no, they are kind of neat, and they're actually a little crazy fast.
0: Oh, well, I'd be putting my bid in right now. How do we get more information or register on McBids?
1: McBids.ca, or give us a call. 306-552-4007.
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0: Precision weather for today. We could see some rain showers this morning. Sunshine and a little bit breezy. 19 is the high. 7 for tonight, 22 for tomorrow. And on Sunday, a high of 14. And periods of rain or isolated thunderstorms. Monday, 17. Tuesday, 17 starts to warm up on Wednesday.
2: Taking a trip around the province here in Assiniboia, it's 9, Swift Current 7, Saskatoon 10, Yorkton Melville at 12, Broadview, Mooseman, Estevan, and Weyburn all 11. It's mostly cloudy in Moose Jaw, 9 degrees. Downtown Regina, mostly cloudy, wind out of the northwest, 26, humidity 88%. It's 11 with Tim McGraw.

0: Tim McGraw on 620 CKRM, country's greatest hits. And boy, we get big hits when the Riders are on the field. And they are going to be in Alberta this weekend playing the Stampeders.
1: And coming up this weekend, it all starts at 2 o'clock tomorrow. The Croft Electric Nelson Holmes Countdown to Kickoff. Tegan Witko and Wes Cates will be hosting that one. Justin Dunk is going to be on the show. Andy Fantuz is going to stop by for a little visit. Mike Thomas from Football Saskatchewan will be joining the two with details on flag football coming to U Sports in Canada West. They're going to go behind the face mask with new Rough Riders kicker Alex Hale. What else have they got coming up here? Today in Riders history, they're going to be honoring a legend. Don't say who, but we'll find out who.
0: Ooh, secrets.
1: Yeah. And then they're going to head outside McMahon Stadium to Ryderville in Calgary. And then there's the pregame show at 4 o'clock, Gloria.
0: Oh, man, that's going to be jam-packed. They're talking weather. Corey Mace will be in the mix, as well as the injury report, which there are a few. Who's in the starting lineup? And all bets are off. Barney's got his betting hat on. When doesn't he? And lots of other things. Kickoff is at 5. You do not want to miss it. It's all on the 620 CKRM Cooperators Rider Broadcast Network. And a happy Father's Day, too.
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10: 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Good morning, Saskatchewan. 728-19 is our high right now. It's 11 with Amanda Wilkinson.

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1: Good morning, Saskatchewan. It's 7:30. From the Sask Today Newsroom, I'm Corey Atkinson with your 620 CKRM News. Many small businesses are grappling with a whey protein shortage, which has pushed prices higher. Graham Crosby is a senior economist at Farm Credit Canada. He says that because whey is a byproduct of the cheesemaking process, increasing its production isn't so easy.
2: They're capital intensive. They require a lot of time, money to bring into production. So it's not something in the super short term that can be adjusted quickly to meet that additional demand.
1: U.S.-based ag tech company EverAg says whey protein concentrate, the type often used by food makers and supplement companies, is up 250% from a year ago. The First Nations University of Canada is marking 50 years of Indigenous education with a milestone celebration in Prince Albert. The anniversary event was held at the university's northern campus on May 27th, recognizing its roots as the Saskatchewan Indian Federated College in 1976. Officials say First Nations University has grown into a national leader in Indigenous post-secondary learning, blending First Nations knowledge with academic programs. Leaders also highlighted continued growth plans, including a future campus expansion in Prince Albert. After more than a decade in federal politics, Yorkton Melville Conservative MP Kathy Wagenthal is preparing to leave Parliament, announcing she will resign her seat effective August 31st, saying the time has come to step aside after serving four terms as the region's Member of Parliament. First elected in 2015 and re-elected in 2019, 2021, and 2025, Wagenthal quickly took on a national role when she was named Deputy Critic for Veterans Affairs, noting her duties in that portfolio are among the work she is most proud of during her time in Parliament.
3: One of which I think is really significant was the study that was done and the recommendations that were made in regard to the women who serve and had served in our armed forces that faced a great deal of challenges in being women in the military. So that to me was a real privilege to be part of that whole process.
1: Wagenthal says serving the people of Yorkton Melville has been both an honor and a privilege, noting that in addition to her advocacy for Veterans Affairs, she is also proud of her work on small business and farming issues. A new truck pullout near Moosomin is now open, adding a key safety stop along Highway 1. Saskatchewan Highways Minister Kim Gartner officially opened the $3.1 million expansion at the Moosomin Weighscales east of town. The site provides 24-hour washrooms, parking for commercial trucks and passenger vehicles, and space for inspections and rest. Officials say it will improve safety along the busy Trans-Canada corridor, especially during winter closures and long-distance travel across the Manitoba border region. And Regina's National Indigenous Peoples Day celebration returns to Victoria Park today with culture and community. The free event runs from 10 a.m. to 1 p.m. in Victoria Park, featuring grand entry, dignitary greetings, and stage performances on site. 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That was your 620 CKRM News. 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
7: Good morning, I'm Dave Thomas. The Saskatchewan Roughriders are headed to Calgary today for tomorrow's meeting with the Stampeders. The Riders won their season opener last week, while back in week one, Calgary fell to Winnipeg in a last play loss. After watching the tape, running back AJ Ouellette says the Riders need to match the physicality of the Stamps tomorrow to get the W.
8: This is a physical team, right? They don't have a lot of bells and whistles when it comes to defensive scheme. They're going to play what they're going to play, and it comes down to which team's more physical.
7: The Croft Electric Nelson Holmes countdown to kickoff begins at 2 on the Rider Nation Broadcast Network tomorrow. Week 3 of the CFL does kick off tonight, though, with Hamilton home to BC. On a different field, Canada, powered by a Jonathan David hat-trick, thumped Qatar 6-0 to pick up 3 points in the World Cup. Canada, with at minimum a draw against Switzerland on Wednesday, can advance to the round of 32. On the Diamonds, Moose Jaw won their 8th WCBL game in a row with a 5-4 victory over the Regina Red Sox last night, and Weyburn came from behind to beat Saskatoon 10-7. The Red Sox are in Saskatoon tonight while Moose Jaw plays Swift Current. And in the majors, Vladimir Guerrero Jr. and Nathan Lucas went deep in the Jays' 4-3 win in Boston yesterday, completing a series sweep of the Red Sox. The Jays will open a weekend set with the Chicago Cubs today. And that's your sports. Get the latest on your team delivered right to your phone with the Sports Cage Insider Report. 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

0: For Saturday and 14 on Sunday with showers, 17 on Monday and Tuesday, again, rain expected.
1: Traveling around the province now, it's 9 in Assiniboia, Swift Current at 7, Saskatoon 10, it's 12 in Yorkton and Melville, Broadview, Mooseman, Estevan and Weyburn all reporting 11, mostly cloudy in Moose Jaw, 9 degrees. Currently in Regina, mostly cloudy, wind out of the

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0: one and only George Strait on 620 CKRM. Well, we have been registering people to win a very special evening coming up next Wednesday, I think it is, right?
1: That's right.
0: Dwight Yoakam is going to be in Moose Jaw, and we're sending somebody off to Roto's Pizza and Steakhouse as well. So let's get a hold of our winner.
1: The name that came out of the draw drum was Sherry Owen of Kronos. So let's give her a shout right now. Okay, we're going to head over to the phone line.
2: Yep.
1: Hi, is this Sherry?

0: Yes, it is.
1: Sherry, it's Cody and Gloria here from 620 CKRM. How you feeling this morning?
0: Oh, pretty good, Cody. Pretty good.
1: That's good. You probably know why we're calling you by now.
0: I do.
1: Are you ready for Dwight Yoakam?
0: I am. I'm so excited.
2: So this has been a pretty big week for you, Sherry.
0: It sure has.
2: Do you want to tell everybody exactly why?
0: I won tickets to Dwight Yoakam next week in Moose Jaw.
2: But didn't you have a birthday this week?
0: I did. I had a birthday yesterday, and I found out I won yesterday, so it was pretty exciting.
1: Well, now that is the perfect birthday gift, and on top of all of that, you get a 3-topping pizza from Roto's Pizza and Steakhouse. Gloria and I have never been there. Have you been there before?
0: I have not. I've driven by a lot of times, but we've never stopped in.
1: Well, now you get to go, and make sure you let us know how it is. And if you have leftovers, you can drop it off here at the station if you want.
0: Okay, well, I have a kid at home. Probably won't be much left.
1: Yeah.
2: So, how was your birthday?
0: It was very, very good.
2: Well, this is kind of like the cherry on top of everything. And now, Dwight Yoakam fan, yes, I know that. What in particular are you looking forward to seeing him? Like, is it certain songs that you like, or do you plan on rushing the stage?
1: Let's just be honest, Sherry. You just want to go and see him in his tight pants. That's all you're interested in.
0: Can't deny that, Cody.
2: Well, you and Cody will be rushing the stage together.
1: No, I won't be doing that. I don't run. But I'll tell you.
2: Dwight can't either.
1: Yeah,
0: Ryan, he's got his walker up there by now.
1: It's going to be a lot of fun. And is there a certain song from Dwight Yoakam you really like? Do you have a favorite?
0: I really like Fast as You. A couple others I can't think of off the top of my head.
1: 1,000 miles from nowhere? You know, you're in Chrono.
0: Yeah,
1: you're pretty close to 1,000 miles from nowhere.
0: Not that far.
1: Not that far. Well, Sherry, thanks so much for listening, and congratulations. Enjoy your prize.
0: Awesome. Thanks, guys.

0: the one and only Dwight Yoakam in Moose Jaw on the 24th sold-out event. Evan Davis is coming up. We'll be talking to him about Sukininship Pioneer Village Museum event this Sunday.
1: It's all about Moose Jaw this morning.
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5: The Saskatchewan Roughriders and Calgary Stampeders will renew acquaintances in CFL Week 3 action on Saturday. The Stampeders were the only team that the Green and White didn't defeat in 2025, and Riders running back A.J. Ouellette confirmed that it's been talked about this week.
6: Yeah, a few times, but, you know, it's a new year, right?
5: Plaza of Honor defensive lineman Scott Schultz knows all about that kind of chatter leading up to a game, especially against a rival.
7: You'd think about payback all the time. It's another thing.
8: Human nature.
7: It's another thing getting it, right? And the one thing, I don't know if I'm proud of this or not proud of it. I don't know where at the time I thought it was great, but I mean, I rarely shook hands after the games ever. I was always one of the first guys off the field into the locker room, and I took it so serious because of my limited athletic ability. It was really physical for me, and so I'm fighting double teams all game in and out, and guys, you know, cutting you from the side and trying to take your knees out and the holding, and then at the end of the game they want to smile in your face and shake your hands. Hey Schultz, what a good game! And I was more like, you know, pound sand. Like,
8: yeah.
7: I was that. That's how I thought about it. Now I'm getting older. I got four kids. You know, the fat and sassy has come home to roost. And, you know, you look at it, you know, maybe a little bit sportsmanship, but it was fierce. And so payback, you know, one of the things that Nate and I did really well, Nate Davis was a line Nate made of mine for a lot of years. And we would get things rolling so good pregame and during the week and get everyone whipped into a lather. And then in the first quarter, we would just lock in, wouldn't say anything, and just go beat the snot out of guys. And they're getting penalties, holdings, and extra effort play, and extra effort penalties, and all this kind of stuff. And they're sucking air through their, you know, butts.
8: Yeah.
7: Well, you know, and we're just focused on the plan. And so there wasn't a lot of in-game, you know, trash talking and that kind of stuff. It was kind of more of like a head fake for the most part, because you got to lock in.
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9: 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I'm guessing you've spent time with CKRM over the years. Those voices weren't just people on your radio. They were part of Saskatchewan. The ones who made you laugh when you needed it, kept you informed when everything was changing, and turned ordinary moments into memories. And now, something rare is about to happen. For one night only, those voices are coming back together. Not on air, not in clips, in the same room, in the same place. The greatest personalities in CKRM history, reunited for the station's 100th anniversary. And you're not just hearing their stories, you're sharing dinner with the icons you grew up with. Don't miss 100 years in one night, Saturday, July 18th at the Kinexus Arts Center. Nights like this don't come back around. 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
1: 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Regina Red Sox in Saskatoon tonight, 7 o'clock. They'll be back home for a doubleheader on Sunday, weather permitting. That starts at 1.

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1: Good morning, Saskatchewan. It's 8 o'clock. From the Sask Today newsroom, I'm Corey Atkinson with your 620 CKRM News. A new lease framework could reshape the future of baseball in Regina. The Regina Red Sox and the City of Regina are proposing updates to their Curry Field agreement, including allowing reimbursement for eligible stadium improvements if a future ballpark is built anywhere within city limits. The revised lease would run for 25 years with an option for a 10-year extension. Beginning in 2027, the Red Sox would assume responsibility for operations, maintenance, and capital improvements at the facility. Many small businesses are grappling with a whey protein shortage, which has pushed prices higher. Flourish Pancakes founder Adrian Adriano says the company has to pay a higher price for its supply of the ingredient, as it remains central to most of the pancake and muffin mixes.
2: It's a take what you can get or what you're offered kind of market. It's definitely hurt our margins more than our supply chain.
1: Because whey is a byproduct of the cheese-making process, making more isn't as easy as cranking up production, which further creates a bottleneck. A half-century of Indigenous education was celebrated in Prince Albert as the First Nations University of Canada marked its 50th anniversary. The Northern Campus hosted a ceremony recognizing First Nations University's history, beginning in 1976 and expanding to Prince Albert in 1996. University leaders say the institution now serves thousands of graduates across Canada, offering programs grounded in First Nations knowledge and culture. Officials also say plans are underway for a new campus to support rising enrollment and future growth. Drivers traveling the Trans-Canada Highway now have a new place to stop near Moosomin. The province has opened a $3.1 million truck pullout rest area beside the Moosomin weigh scales, aimed at improving safety and reducing fatigue on Highway 1. The site includes year-round washrooms, lighting, and dedicated truck parking for inspections and brakes. Government and trucking officials say the project supports safer travel and trade along one of Saskatchewan's busiest transportation corridors near the Manitoba boundary. After more than a decade in federal politics, Yorkton-Melville Conservative MP Kathy Wagenthal is preparing to leave Parliament, announcing she will resign her seat effective August 31st, saying the time has come to step aside after serving four terms as the region's Member of Parliament. First elected in 2015 and re-elected in 2019, 2021, and 2025, Wagenthal quickly took on a national role when she was named Deputy Critic for Veterans Affairs, noting her duties in that portfolio are among the work she is most proud of during her time in Parliament.
3: Wonderful. Which I think is really significant was the study that was done and the recommendations that were made in regard to the women who serve and had served in our armed forces that faced a great deal of challenges in being women in the military. And so that to me was a real privilege to be part of that whole process.
1: Wagenthal says serving the people of Yorkton-Melville has been both an honor and a privilege, noting that in addition to her advocacy for Veterans Affairs, she is also proud of her work on small business and farming issues. Nova Scotia's premier says his government is not actively pursuing data center projects. Tim Houston says he would only support such ventures if the province could meet their energy needs.
4: What I would say to Nova Scotians is the world runs on data. There's no question we're all using more of it and we'll continue to use more of it. But we will only do, we would have a complete evaluation of what can be done safely and what would be the benefit to Nova Scotians. That will be the criteria when that discussion happens, but it's not we're not there yet.
1: Data centers are massive operations that require a lot of power to run and cool computer servers and are often used in artificial intelligence and other high-tech industries. At present, there is no active proposal on the table for Nova Scotia. The federal luxury tax on cars, planes, and boats yielded more than $900 million before it was rolled back because of concerns about the effect on manufacturers.
5: An access to information request shows that the tax has been pouring nearly $390 million a year into federal coffers, well over double the Parliamentary Budget Office's forecast. Economist David McDonald says the windfall amounts to a surprise blockbuster hit and shows that authorities underestimated how much wealthy individuals are willing to spend on big-ticket items. Hannah Stolz, The Canadian Press.
1: And a challenge from Mother Teresa herself helped create one of Regina's most inspiring success stories. Mother Teresa Middle School celebrated its 15th anniversary with a gala at Government House, bringing together students, alumni, educators, donors, and community leaders. The school was founded after Harvard Media's Paul and Carol Hill met Mother Teresa in India and were encouraged to help vulnerable children in their own community. Since opening in 2011, the school has supported students far beyond grade 8, with graduates now thriving in careers, trades, and post-secondary education. education. That was your 620 CKRM News. Read more stories from around your community and around the province at sasktoday.ca and 620ckrm.com.
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8: Good morning, I'm Dave Thomas. Week 3 of the Canadian Football League season opens tonight in Hamilton, with the BC Lions in town to take on the Tiger Cats. Meantime, the Saskatchewan Roughriders are in Calgary, where they'll face the Stampeders tomorrow at McMahon Stadium. Riders quarterback Trevor Harris, who was named the CFL Player of the Week, knows that they've got their work cut out for them.
9: They're very good personnel-wise. They have a very, very good defensive line. Their linebackers are very active. They make plays at all levels of the field, and their DBs are all tied together with their front. They've got some great DBs, too, and tons of respect for them.
8: Calgary was the only team that the Riders didn't beat in 2025, and I asked running back AJ Olette if that had been mentioned this week.
10: Yeah, a few times, but, you know, it's a new year, right?
8: Kickoff tomorrow is at 5. The Rider Nation pregame show starts at 4. On a different field, it was a historical day for our nation. Canada blank catters 6-0 in Vancouver, marking the national team's first ever win in a men's FIFA World Cup. Jonathan David scored 3 times in the victory. Canada now sits atop their pool and can advance to the round of 32 with a draw against Switzerland in their final group stage game in Vancouver on Wednesday. There was some bad news for the Canadians, though, as midfielder Ishmael Kone is in the hospital preparing for surgery on what's believed to be a badly broken left leg. Back closer to home, the Moose Jaw Miller Express extended their winning streak to 8 games last night. Regina scored 4 times in the first inning, but Moose Jaw rallied back for a 5-4 win at Curry Field. Meantime, Weyburn battled back after giving up 5 first inning runs and scored a 10-7 win in Saskatoon. And to the majors, Brandon Valenzuela hit a go-ahead RBI double with 2 outs in the 9th inning, and the Toronto Blue Jays completed a 3-game sweep of the Boston Red Sox with a 4-3 victory. And that's your sports. Get the latest on your team delivered right to your phone with the Sports Cage Insider Report. 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
13: Good morning. Plenty of clouds left in place with a storm system departing. The heavier rainfall, though, is east of us. Just a few spotty showers still trying to flare up. That risk diminishes pretty quickly through the morning, and we turn partly sunny for the afternoon. Temperature around 19 for today. Just a bit of a breeze from the northwest that'll pick up for the daytime hours. Clear sky at night with some clouds mixing in at times. Low of 7 and partly to mostly sunny for tomorrow with a high of 22. The next storm system starts to move back in. This frontal system today brings in some drier air. The next one starts to lift back in from the southwest, and that brings the humidity right back in, brings in some showers and quite a bit of moisture, in fact. While we have a chance of showers Saturday night, we get into some steadier, even heavy rainfall at times on Sunday. A couple of thunderstorms in the mix as well, and temperatures struggle, barely moving at all. High of 14 on Sunday. 17 with occasional showers on Monday, and on and off showers into Tuesday as well. The high again near 17. With your 620 CKRM weather forecast, I'm Precision Weather meteorologist Phil Spivak.
14: All right. Thanks for that, Phil. Make sure you got your rubber boots out, I guess. Let's take a look at what's going on in and around Regina. Assiniboia 11, 10 in Swift Current, Saskatoon and Yorkton 12. It's 12 in Broadview and Estevan. 13 in Weyburn, Moose Jaw 11 degrees. And in Regina, those north-northwest winds gusting up to 34. It's currently 11.
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0: of Saskatchewan, 620 CKRM, Alan Jackson, and chasing that neon rainbow here in our 100th year at 620 CKRM. You know, if you want to be part of our big celebration, join us July 18th over at the Kinexus Arts Center. And it all began 100 years ago in Moose Jaw. CJRM is what we were known as, and that's where we are going to go right now. We're going to go back to the Mother City with Gloria Evans.
1: Sukanen Ship Pioneer Village and Museum is ready for another big event, and Evan Davis is on the phone line with us. Evan, it is the 5th annual Outdoor Flea Market and Swap Meet.
2: Absolutely. Sunday the 21st from 10 to 4. We've got a bunch of vendors who have signed up, and we should have that North Field full of all kinds of treasures for everybody to come out and take home with them.
1: Now, over the years, has there been some really weird and unusual things?
2: Oh, there's always all kinds of interesting stuff that shows up, and something for everybody. We have trade show vendors, we have garage sale stuff, antiques, collectibles, you name it. I know even last year somebody was selling a bunch of beehives.
1: Now, people can still get a table?
2: Absolutely. We've still got spaces available, and they can do that by reaching out to us through our Facebook site, and all the contact information is there.
1: Now, when it comes to the swap meet, is there anyone in particular you want to make sure is there?
2: Oh, yeah, for sure. There's any number of things. Vendors tend not to just focus on one thing. So, you know, auto tractor parts, machinery parts, all kinds of stuff. And the museum has a bunch of stuff that we have in our swap meet pile as well. So, yeah, there's something for everybody.
1: This is an event for the whole family. Tell us some of the things that might be seen as well.
2: Well, in addition to the antiques and collectibles, like I said, there's garage sales, there's toys, there's a tarot card reader, there's all kinds of stuff that shows up every year, in addition to getting access to the museum for the day.
1: Okay, and admission, and where do we find the Sukanen Ship Pioneer Village and Museum?
2: We are located 13 kilometers south of Moose Jaw on Highway 2, just past the airbase, and regular gate admission applies for this. It also gets you into the flea market. So you get the flea market or the museum for free, however you want to consider that.
1: If a person wants to book a table and time is running out, how do they do that?
2: They could just give me a call, 306-981-4925, or contact the museum office at 693-7315.
1: Evan Davis, thanks for joining us this morning.
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0: Jess Moskaluk, country's greatest hits, 620 CKRM. It's 824. If you've been noticing more wood ticks than usual this year, you're not alone. Lots of them out there this year. I was doing some golfing at Lake of the Prairies back on, Tuesday? And of course, I knocked a ball into the brush. Walk in there to try and find it. Walk out. Ended up getting 4 wood ticks.
1: I would have just left the ball.
0: Well, yeah.
1: And taken a lie and said, there you go.
0: So I should have done that. But it was like a relatively new golf ball. You know, I didn't want to leave it there.
1: And you got some Scottish blood in you? Tight?
0: I thought maybe, it wouldn't be that bad. Like, I figured if I wandered into the bush, you know, that's one thing. But it's just brush, you know? Ooh.
1: Did you find there were a lot of other golf balls in there, which would tell you that nobody's going in there?
0: No, I didn't. Okay. I didn't look that close.
1: Anyway.
0: Yeah. Well, there's a self-reporting tick database here in Saskatchewan. It's called eTick, and there are already over 750 reports, a number that they hadn't reached until the end of June last year. So that kind of gives you an idea as to what's going on here. Reports of ticks in parts of the province that normally don't get too many, if any. And the ticks that researchers are really watching out for are the black-legged ticks. They're the ones who carry Lyme disease. Most of the ticks in our province are the American dog tick, which aren't good either, but they don't carry the Lyme disease, apparently.
1: And isn't there a tick out there now that's supposed to be like the worst tick that's coming our way up from Texas?
0: Well,
1: Texas ticks, they wear big boots and carry guns.
0: Yeah, they have little cowboy hats on. That's how you can look out for those Texas ticks. Those ones apparently are invading parts of southern Ontario and the Maritimes.
1: Oh, right. They're the ones that ruin beef cattle.
0: Yes. Yeah, they can do enough. They can make cattle anemic.
1: Oh.
0: So that's why Canadian officials are really watching for these wood ticks. But the American ticks, they're fairly easy to identify. They're dressed up as Uncle Sam. So if you see them, you know those are the American dog ticks. So we hope you enjoyed our TikTok today.
2: 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Our next 620 CKRM icon inductee, Perry Nias. Here's a behind-the-mic moment with Perry Nias.
3: That's really what it's about. I really believe that's why I'm in Saskatchewan today. I'm sure many of the great broadcasters on CKRM had similar experiences to me. We had the privilege to be offered some incredible jobs in other markets. And it was the community, the love of Saskatchewan, the love of my family that kept me here. So community was everything. The things that we did just because we felt a responsibility to our community. I don't regret any of those. I know the very first few years when a friend would phone, hey, we're going golfing Saturday, and you weren't going golfing. Maybe a little bit at that time you thought, geez, but I don't regret flipping pancakes in Odessa. I don't regret being in the wild horse race at the Big Muddy Stampede in Ben Gough. I don't regret any of that. I'm glad I did it. And to this day, I feel really strongly about that. I don't like talking really about what I do. I like to be humble about that, but it's still an important part of who I am today.
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1: 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From the Sask Today newsroom, I'm Corey Atkinson with your 620 CKRM News. Yorkton Melville will soon have a vacancy in Ottawa. Conservative MP Kathy Wegenthal is stepping down from her role effective August 31st, ending a tenure that began with her election in 2015. As far as retirement plans, she and her husband plan to focus more time on their family, adding that she'll be supporting the new candidate that will represent the Tories in the next federal election.
2: We have had a nomination race, and Nelson Pohl is our new candidate of record that will be running in the next election. So I'm looking forward to spending some time with him and his family, answering a lot of questions and having him get to know our other colleagues in the province and prepare for whenever that election does come.
1: Wegenthal represented the riding through four straight election victories and served as deputy critic for Veterans Affairs early in her parliamentary career. In her farewell statement, she thanked constituents, veterans, RCMP members, campaign volunteers, and staff for their support over the years. Saskatchewan has unveiled a new roadside rest area designed with truckers and travelers in mind near Mooseman. The expansion at the Mooseman Way Scale officially opened this week, offering a safe pull-off point along Highway 1 with washrooms, lighting, and space for multiple commercial rigs. Highway officials say the $3.1 million project is part of broader upgrades across the province's transportation network. The Saskatchewan Trucking Association says the facility supports safety, compliance, and reliable movement of goods along the Trans-Canada Highway. Prince Albert is celebrating a major educational milestone as the First Nations University of Canada turns 50. A special ceremony at the Northern Campus recently highlighted the institution's growth from its 1976 founding to a multi-campus university serving Indigenous and non-Indigenous students. Leaders say First Nations University now supports about 400 students locally each year and has produced roughly 8,000 graduates overall. The university says it hopes to expand programming and build a new campus in the coming years. Many small businesses are grappling with a whey protein shortage as consumer demand outpaces supply.
3: However, there is only so much whey protein the dairy industry can produce, and the shortage has pushed prices significantly higher in recent months. That's leaving many small-scale manufacturers scrambling to reformulate their products or digest the higher costs. After her whey isolate supplier backed out last month, Ailey Swift had to find a new provider for her high-protein waffle and pancake mixes. But she realized the ingredients from the new supplier just didn't taste the same for some of her breakfast options. Rob Westgate, The Canadian Press.
1: And Victoria Park will come alive today as Regina hosts National Indigenous Peoples Day celebrations event. Saskatchewan's Indigenous Community Celebration runs from 10 a.m. to 1 p.m. today, opening with a grand entry, followed by dignitary greetings and performances throughout the afternoon program. Visitors can explore artisan markets, educational experiences, and hands-on cultural activities, including beading, finger weaving, and teepee demonstrations events. The City of Regina and its partners say the gathering aims to honor First Nations, Inuit, and Métis heritage together. That was your 620 CKRM News. Read more stories from around your community and around the province at sasktoday.ca and 620ckrm.com.
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5: Good morning, I'm Dave Thomas. The Saskatchewan Rough Riders are headed to Calgary today for tomorrow's meeting with the Stampeders. The Riders won their season opener last week, while back in week one, Calgary fell to Winnipeg in a last play loss. After watching the tape, running back AJ Ouellette says the Riders need to match the physicality of the Stamps tomorrow to get the W.
6: This is a physical team, right? They don't have a lot of bells and whistles when it comes to defensive scheme. They're going to play what they're going to play, and it comes down to which team's more physical.
5: The Croft Electric Nelson Holmes countdown to kickoff begins at 2 on the Rider Nation Broadcast Network tomorrow. Week 3 of the CFL does kick off tonight, though, with Hamilton home to BC. On a different field, Canada, powered by a Jonathan David hat-trick, thumped Qatar 6-0 to pick up 3 points in the World Cup. Canada, with a minimum a draw against Switzerland on Wednesday, can advance to the round of 32. On the Diamonds, Moose Jaw won their 8th WCBL game in a row with a 5-4 victory over the Regina Red Sox last night, and Weyburn came from behind to beat Saskatoon 10-7. The Red Sox are in Saskatoon tonight while Moose Jaw plays Swift Current. And in the majors, Vladimir Guerrero Jr. and Nathan Lucas went deep in the Jays' 4-3 win in Boston yesterday, completing a series sweep of the Red Sox. The Jays will open a weekend set with the Chicago Cubs today. And that's your sports. Get the latest on your team delivered right to your phone with the Sports Cage Insider Report. 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
0: Busy weekend and the weather is somewhat cooperating. We'll see some sunshine today, 19 degrees. Chilly tonight, lows of 7, 22 for tomorrow. And increasing cloudiness Saturday night, lows of 13. For Sunday, we're expecting rain or thunderstorms, 14, and then Monday and Tuesday.

0: Monday, we're expecting rain or thunderstorms, 14, and then Monday and Tuesday, 17.
1: Assiniboia, 11, 10 in Swift Current, Saskatoon, Yorkton, and Melville, all at 12. 12's in Broadview, Mooseman, and Estevan, Weyburn, 13, a few clouds, Moose Jaw, 11. In the Queen City right now, it's cloudy, wind out of the northwest, 23, gusting 35. Humidity, 87%, it's 11.
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0: the most iconic Garth Brooks songs, Friends in Low Places, on Country's Greatest Hits. 620 CKRM. It's 8:43 with Cody and Gloria. Great to have you here. 11 degrees right now. And Gloria, it's going to be a very special but a very busy day downtown Regina today.
1: Regina National Indigenous Peoples Day is taking place in Victoria Park. It gets underway at 10 a.m. And so the National Indigenous Day is actually Sunday, but this is a Regina thing here. So I know last couple years I've popped over to the park and you can catch some free bannock. You can enjoy that, and there bring some money along because there's lots of displays where you can buy some things there that are made by Indigenous artists and whatnot, and music. There's dancing and events for people of all ages, so you're encouraged. It gets underway at 10 with the grand entry.
0: I can almost
1: still about 1.
0: I can almost smell the bannock now.
1: I'm going to dart over there, I think, immediately at 10 so that I can grab some bannock for us.
0: Ooh, now you're talking.
1: Yeah.
0: Yeah, this is why they pay Gloria the big bucks. It's like ideas like that to earn you the big bucks.
1: Oh, I'm all over making sure that we are supplied with the best of the best.
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0: John Deere Green, Joe Diffie, whatever color you happen to have out in the field. Today, you might be taking a rest on Sunday if we get the forecast that we're expecting. I said to Cody, it's funny, other months or other years in June, it would be like, gosh, I wish we could get some rain. And now it's like, could we just get some sun and some warmth?
1: Yeah, we definitely need that right about now to spur those crops on. Brian Gawley of Smart Investing Solutions is with us. Happy Friday. We made it. Any plans for the weekend, sir?
2: I got a few, couple of people coming over tomorrow night for the Reiner game, and not sure what's going on Father's Day. They keep me in the dark with this stuff. So.
0: Ooh, it's a surprise.
1: Yeah. You're on a need-to-know basis with them.
2: Exactly.
1: What do you think's going to happen between the Riders and Calgary?
2: I think it's going to be a good game based on last week. I think, I think Riders by 10 points for sure.
1: Okay.
2: Harrison's got that offense running pretty good. So
1: he certainly does. Yeah. Mm-hmm. How about the markets? Are they looking pretty? Are they looking like the Riders' offense?
2: They're looking fairly efficient this morning. We are mixed a little bit as far as the last trading day of the week goes. TSX in Toronto's down slightly, just down 20 points, trading at 34,948. Dow in New York's up 72 points this morning, trading at 51,564. The S&P's up 80 points at 7,500 even. Canadian dollar is off 18/100ths of a basis point, trading at 70.57 cents compared to the U.S. dollar. And we are mixed on the commodity side. Oil's up by 25 cents, trading at $76.85 U.S. a barrel. Gold's down by $60 this morning, trading at 4,000.

0: $1,145.32 U.S. an ounce.
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0: Good morning, Saskatchewan. It's 9 o'clock. From the Sask Today newsroom, I'm Corey Atkinson with your 620 CKRM News. Many small businesses are grappling with a whey protein shortage, which has pushed prices higher. Graham Crosby is a senior economist at Farm Credit Canada. He says that because whey is a byproduct of the cheesemaking process, increasing its production isn't so easy.
1: They're capital intensive. They require a lot of time, money to bring into production. So it's not something in the super short term that can be adjusted quickly to meet that additional demand.
0: U.S.-based ag tech company EverAg says whey protein concentrate, the type often used by food makers and supplement companies, is up 250% from a year ago. The First Nations University of Canada is marking 50 years of Indigenous education with a milestone celebration in Prince Albert. The anniversary event was held at the university's northern campus on May 27th, recognizing its roots as the Saskatchewan Indian Federated College in 1976. Officials say First Nations University has grown into a national leader in Indigenous post-secondary learning, blending First Nations knowledge with academic programs. Leaders also highlighted continued growth plans, including a future campus expansion in Prince Albert. After more than a decade in federal politics, Yorkton Melville Conservative MP Kathy Wagenthal is preparing to leave Parliament, announcing she will resign her seat effective August 31st, saying the time has come to step aside after serving four terms as the region's Member of Parliament. First elected in 2015 and re-elected in 2019, 2021, and 2025, Wagenthal quickly took on a national role when she was named Deputy Critic for Veterans Affairs, noting her duties in that portfolio are among the work she is most proud of during her time in Parliament.
2: One of which I think is really significant was the study that was done and the

0: recommendations that were made in regard to the women who serve and had served in our armed forces that faced a great deal of challenges in being women in the military. So that, to me, was a real privilege to be part of that whole process.
1: Wagenthal says serving the people of Yorkton-Melville has been both an honor and a privilege, noting that in addition to her advocacy for veterans' affairs, she is also proud of her work on small business and farming issues. A new truck pullout near Moosomin is now open, adding a key safety stop along Highway 1. Saskatchewan Highways Minister Kim Gardner officially opened the $3.1 million expansion at the Moosomin weigh scales east of town. The site provides 24-hour washrooms, parking for commercial trucks and passenger vehicles, and space for inspections and rest. Officials say it will improve safety along the busy Trans-Canada corridor, especially during winter closures and long-distance travel across the Manitoba border region. And Regina's National Indigenous Peoples Day celebration returns to Victoria Park today with culture and community. The free event runs from 10 a.m. to 1 p.m. in Victoria Park, featuring grand entry, dignitary greetings, and stage performances on site. Organizers say the celebration highlights First Nations, Inuit, and Métis culture through artisans, education, beading, finger weaving, and teepee demonstrations. Hosted by the City of Regina and partners, the event supports Indigenous culture, education, and community connection. That was your 620 CKRM News. 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
2: Good morning, I'm Dave Thomas. The Saskatchewan Roughriders are in Calgary to renew acquaintances with the Stampeders tomorrow. The Riders' AJ Ouellette and the Stamps' Diedrich Mills were among the league's top rushers last season, and Ouellette admits that there's an individual battle there.
3: Every play is a matchup, right? It comes down to yards, mental mistakes. So you watch the way he plays, you watch the way I play, and I'll break down film that way. Who played the better, you know, overall game?
2: The Stampeders were the only team the Riders didn't beat in 2025, and quarterback Trevor Harris says they're ready.
4: You know, we look forward to the challenge, and we know that they're going to bring things to the table that they haven't shown yet, and so will we. And it's going to be a heavyweight fight, and we're excited about it.
2: You can catch all of the action on the Rider Broadcast Network, starting with the Croft Electric Nelson Homes countdown to kickoff at 2. On a different field, it was a historical day for our nation. Canada blanked Qatar 6-0 in Vancouver, marking the national team's first ever win in a men's FIFA World Cup. Jonathan David scored 3 times in the victory. Canada now sits atop their pool and will advance to the round of 32 with just a draw against Switzerland in their final group stage game in Vancouver on Wednesday. There was some bad news for the Canadians, though, as midfielder Ishmael Kone is in the hospital preparing for surgery on what's believed to be a badly broken left leg. Back closer to home, the Moose Jaw Miller Express extended their winning streak to 8 games last night. Regina scored 4 times in the first inning, but Moose Jaw rallied back for a 5-4 win at Currie Field. Meantime, Weyburn battled back after giving up 5 first-inning runs and scored a 10-7 win in Saskatoon. And in the majors, Brandon Valenzuela hit a go-ahead RBI double with 2 outs in the 9th inning, and the Toronto Blue Jays completed a 3-game sweep of the Boston Red Sox with a 4-3 win. The Jays will open a weekend series with the Chicago Cubs today. And that's your sports. Don't miss the latest on your team. 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
5: Busy weekend and the weather is somewhat cooperating. We'll see some sunshine today, 19 degrees. Chilly tonight, lows of 7, 22 for tomorrow. And increasing cloudiness Saturday night, lows of 13. For Sunday, we're expecting rain or thunderstorms, 14. And then Monday and Tuesday, 17.
6: Assiniboia, 11. 10 in Swift Current, Saskatoon, Yorkton and Melville, all at 12. 12s in Broadview, Moosomin and Estevan. Weyburn, 13. A few clouds, Moose Jaw, 11. In the Queen City right now, it's cloudy, wind out of the northwest, 23, gusting 35. Humidity, 87%, it's 11.
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620 CKRM, Doc Rock from Washboard Union. Good morning, Saskatchewan. You're looking good. It's 9:13. I've come to expect it from you. This is George Strait.

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0: Michelle Wright on 620 CKRM and One Good Man. We want to see men, women, children take our web poll. It's up for the whole weekend on 620 CKRM. And the web poll is, what's it about, Cody?
1: Some would say he's one good man. Some players might disagree with that. He's a controversial figure in the NHL. Would you like to see Mike Babcock return as a head coach in the National Hockey League? Yes, no, or unsure. 41% say they're kind of on the fence with it. They don't really know. 36% say yes. 23% say no. You can have your say where?
0: 620CKRM.com. 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
1: 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Early showers and then partly sunny today. Wind out of the northwest 15 to 30, high of 19. Clear tonight. We might see a few clouds, low down to 7. Mostly sunny tomorrow, 22. Then things start to change tomorrow night into Sunday. Periods of rain with a chance of a thunderstorm. Wind east 15 to 30, high of 14. Cloudy on Monday. Occasional showers, high of 17. And Tuesday, spotty showers with a high of 17.
0: Oh, we are trying to warm up here. Assiniboia 12, it's 12 in Swift Current, 15 in Saskatoon, Yorkton 13, 12 in Broadview, 14 in Estevan, and Weyburn

0: This is the voice of Saskatchewan. 620 CKRM. Gloria, I learned a new word yesterday.
1: Okay.
0: Doom jobbing.
1: Were you down at the employment line again?
0: No.
1: Just hanging out, checking on people.
0: Just in case things go sideways, you never know. It's good to keep your options open, I suppose.
1: I know, I say that all the time.
0: It's a very unusual word, doom jobbing. It's where people who are looking for work send out mass job applications with the help of AI. Lots of resumes are emailed out with very little focus or personalization for the job, just like a very generic application, basically.
1: Dipping their toe in the water.
0: Yeah, just to see. It's like fishing. I guess that's kind of what they're doing. They're fishing and seeing what they can catch. A lot of younger people are doing doom jobbing because, well, they know how to use AI programs just a little too well. Good luck if we were trying to do that.
1: I'd be doomed, all right.
0: Experts say, don't do this. It's not a good idea. It's not very successful. Instead, folks should ask themselves if this job that they're applying for is a good fit, and then go from there. In other words, take the time. Read what they're wanting. Read what this job is all about.
1: If you're applying to be a doctor and you have no certification, you're going to get found out real quick.
0: A heart surgeon. I could do that.
2: When to calve, when not to calve. That is the question.
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2: 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We have that story this week.
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5: 9:54. We hope you're having a terrific Friday. The weekend just about here. Summer arrives. 2:24 Sunday morning. It's not really going to feel like summer, though. 19 degrees is our high today. Right now it's 13 with John Anderson. Swinging.
9: There's a little girl in our neighborhood. Her name is Charlotte Johnson, and she's really looking good. I had to go and see her.

0: Good morning, Saskatchewan. It's 10 o'clock. From the Sask Today newsroom, I'm Corey Atkinson with your 620 CKRM News. A new lease framework could reshape the future of baseball in Regina. The Regina Red Sox and the City of Regina are proposing updates to their Curry Field agreement, including allowing reimbursement for eligible stadium improvements if a future ballpark is built anywhere within city limits. The revised lease would run for 25 years with an option for a 10-year extension. Beginning in 2027, the Red Sox would assume responsibility for operations, maintenance, and capital improvements at the facility. Many small businesses are grappling with a whey protein shortage, which has pushed prices higher. Flourish Pancakes founder Adrian Adriano says the company has to pay a higher price for its supply of the ingredient, as it remains central to most of the pancake and muffin mixes.
1: It's a take what you can get or what you're offered kind of market. It's definitely hurt our margins more than our supply chain.
0: Because whey is a byproduct of the cheese-making process, making more isn't as easy as cranking up production, which further creates a bottleneck. A half century of Indigenous education was celebrated in Prince Albert as the First Nations University of Canada marked its 50th anniversary. The Northern Campus hosted a ceremony recognizing First Nations University's history, beginning in 1976 and expanding to Prince Albert in 1996. University leaders say the institution now serves thousands of graduates across Canada, offering programs grounded in First Nations knowledge and culture. Officials also say plans are underway for a new campus to support rising enrollment and future growth. Drivers traveling the Trans-Canada Highway now have a new place to stop near Moosomin. The province has opened a $3.1 million truck pullout rest area beside the Moosomin weigh scales, aimed at improving safety and reducing fatigue on Highway 1. The site includes year-round washrooms, lighting, and dedicated truck parking for inspections and brakes. Government and trucking officials say the project supports safer travel and trade along one of Saskatchewan's busiest transportation corridors near the Manitoba boundary. The federal luxury tax on cars, planes, and boats yielded more than $900 million before it was rolled back because of concerns about the effect on manufacturers.
2: An access to information request shows that the tax has been pouring nearly $390 million a year into federal coffers, well over double the Parliamentary Budget Office's forecast. Economist David McDonald says the windfall amounts to a surprise blockbuster hit and shows that authorities underestimated how much wealthy individuals are willing to spend on big-ticket items. Hannah Stolz, The Canadian Press.
0: And a challenge from Mother Teresa herself helped create one of Regina's most inspiring success stories. Mother Teresa Middle School celebrated its 15th anniversary with a gala at Government House, bringing together students, alumni, educators, donors, and community leaders. The school was founded after Harvard Media's Paul and Carol Hill met Mother Teresa in India and were encouraged to help vulnerable children in their own community. Since opening in 2011, the school has supported students far beyond grade 8, with graduates now thriving in careers, trades, and post-secondary education. That was your 620 CKRM News. Read more stories from around your community and around the province at sasktoday.ca and 620ckrm.com. Sports and weather are on the way, but up next is a look at the opening grain prices.
3: Time now for the opening grain prices on 620 CKRM. The U.S. markets are closed today for Juneteenth, so we'll have a look at the opening grain prices from Bunge, which are mixed this morning. Red lentils are down $4 to $5.50.50 a metric ton, and one red spring wheat is up 88 cents to $2.91.34, and the rest remain unchanged. Amber durum, $2.85.20, feed barley, $2.57.21, canola, $6.82.35, kabuli chickpeas, $5.73.20, flax, $6.30.54, oats at $200, large yellow peas, $2.88.51, and feed wheat at $2.38.71. That's been your opening grain prices. Be sure to join me for Sask Ag Today, right after the new news here on 620 CKRM.
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8: Good morning, I'm Dave Thomas. Week 3 of the Canadian Football League season opens tonight in Hamilton with the BC Lions in town to take on the Tiger Cats. Meantime, the Saskatchewan Roughriders are in Calgary where they'll face the Stampeders tomorrow at McMahon Stadium. Riders quarterback Trevor Harris, who was named the CFL Player of the Week, knows that they've got their work cut out for them.
9: They're very good personnel-wise. They have a very, very good defensive line. Their linebackers are very active. They make plays at all levels of the field, and their DBs are all tied together with their front. They've got some great DBs too, and tons of respect for them.
8: Calgary was the only team that the Riders didn't beat in 2025, and I asked running back AJ Olette if that had been mentioned this week.
10: Yeah, a few times, but you know, it's a new year, right?
8: Kickoff tomorrow is at 5. The Rider Nation pregame show starts at 4. On a different field, it was a historical day for our nation. Canada blank catter 6-0 in Vancouver, marking the national team's first ever win in a men's FIFA World Cup. Jonathan David scored 3 times in the victory. Canada now sits atop their pool and can advance to the round of 32 with a draw against Switzerland in their final group stage game in Vancouver on Wednesday. There was some bad news for the Canadians, though, as midfielder Ishmael Kone is in the hospital preparing for surgery on what's believed to be a badly broken left leg. Back closer to home, the Moose Jaw Miller Express extended their winning streak to 8 games last night. Regina scored 4 times in the first inning, but Moose Jaw rallied back for a 5-4 win at Curry Field. Meantime, Weyburn battled back after giving up 5 first inning runs and scored a 10-7 win in Saskatoon. And to the majors, Brandon Valenzuela hit a go-ahead RBI double with 2 outs in the 9th inning, and the Toronto Blue Jays completed a 3-game sweep of the Boston Red Sox with a 4-3 victory. And that's your sports. Get the latest on your team delivered right to your phone with the Sports Cage Insider Report. 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
11: The weather for the weekend is all over the place. Showers potentially for today, partly sunny, 19 degrees, lows tonight to 7, tomorrow sunshine and 22, and then the rain may start up Saturday night and continue right through Sunday, Monday, and Tuesday. For Sunday, we're looking for 14, and Monday and Tuesday, highs of 17.
12: It's 13 right now in Assiniboia, Swift Current 14, Saskatoon 16, Yorkton, Melville, Broadview, and Mooseman all at 13, 15 in Estevan, 13 in Weyburn, a few clouds over Moose Jaw, 13. Downtown Regina, a few clouds, wind northwest 25, gusting 40, humidity at 74%. It's 14.
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0: Al Ketchum on 620 CKR, ramming a small town Saturday night. Ooh, that'll be Pilot Butte tomorrow night at the cabaret. Anyway,
1: Foxworthy is going to be performing out there along with Third Degree Burns.
0: So good. So much fun. Great way to wrap up your Saturday night.
1: That's right. You can grab your tickets at Pilot Butte Domo. Don't miss out on it. Here's John Pardee.

0: Country's greatest hits, 620 CKR, Ram the Road Hammers, Girl on the Billboard. Hey, speaking of girl, congratulations to our winner of dinner and Dwight.
1: Sherry Owen is going to be heading over to Moose Jaw on the 24th. Rodos for a 3-topping large pizza, and then off to see that sold-out show, Dwight Yoakam, in concert.
0: That's next Wednesday. Way to go, Sherry. Thanks for tuning in. Right now, this one from Toby Keith. And who's that man? Turn.

0: My goodness, happy birthday to you. You sure must be doing something right. 620 CKRM, you rock in a great country way.
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0: 620 CKRM. That's Brett Kissel and started with a song. Cody and Gloria with you. Good morning. It's cloudy and on our way to a high of 19. By the way, Sunday is the first day of summer. 2:24 a.m. It rolls in.
1: Okay, well, let's start planning your summer for you. We've got something that's pretty neat. 20 years, the Northern Lights Festival, the best in bluegrass and old-time music in Saskatchewan, and it is happening August 14th to 16th at Ness Creek near Big River. And why not scope this out for the summer of 2026? You can go to northernlightsbluegrass.com to find out all the details, including who's going to be performing on the 20th anniversary and just what you need to know to get there and camp.
2: Hi, it's Perry Nias. Somewhere out there, someone else is listening to CKRM, and they heard the same moments you did. That's what we've been for 100 years, a shared memory across Saskatchewan. And here's the fun part. 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So if CKRM was ever part of your life, we'd love to hear it. Leave us a voicemail at 306-546-6230. 620 CKRM. 100 years of memories, and still counting.
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1: The weather for the weekend is all over the place. Showers potentially for today, partly sunny, 19 degrees, lows tonight of 7, tomorrow sunshine and 22, and then the rain may start up Saturday night and continue right through Sunday, Monday, and Tuesday. For Sunday, we're looking for 14, and Monday and Tuesday, highs of 17.
0: It's 13 right now in Assiniboia, Swift Current 14, Saskatoon 16, Yorkton, Melville, Broadview, and Mooseman all at 13, 15 in Estevan, 13 in Weyburn, a few clouds over Moose Jaw, 13. Downtown Regina, a few clouds, wind northwest 25, gusting 40, humidity at 74%. It's 14.

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0: George Canyon on 620 CKRM. Boy, 100 years. Where's that time gone by? 100 years in one night. We've got a month before we're celebrating at the Conexus Arts Center. And Cody, it all started with a flip of a switch 100 years ago. Where?
1: In Moose Jaw. CJRM was the name back then. And, you know, you think back to those early engineers and those early broadcasters. Did they think the station would go for 100 years and have the prestige that it does? Probably not.
0: You know, and back then they were wearing, the engineers wore a white shirt, a tie, and a suit to work. Nowadays you're wearing...
1: And so do the announcers.
0: Yeah, nowadays you're wearing cargo pants and a t-shirt and a ball cap. Anyway, that's how times have changed, but we're going to get all decked out and celebrate on July the 18th, and you can still be a part of this.
1: Willie Cole is going to be out there, Jim Smalley, Lauren Harrison, Fred King's family will be stopping on by. We're also going to be honoring Jeff Currier and Rod Peterson, Perry Nias, Colin Lovequist, and you can all join them for a nice meal, and join me and Gloria too. We'd love to be out there. Our 100 years in one night at the Conexus Arts Center, July 18th, is brought to you by Mack Auction Company, Quality Tire, Nelson GM in Assiniboia and Avonlea, Olympic RTMs, GB Construction, and Heartland Livestock, Yorkton.
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0: 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Here's Joe Miller from Souls Harbor Rescue Mission.
1: I remember CKRM ever since I was a kid. My dad listened to it all the time. So you guys have been around a long time.
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0: 620 CKRM, still in love with you from the Johnner Brothers. We're sneaking up on 11 o'clock. Colin Lovequist back from Foam Lake. He's coming your way after 11, Sports Cage after 3. But my goodness, tomorrow is going to be a busy one.
1: We've got the Pilot Butte Parade that Cody and I will be in. Cody's broadcasting live from the event. And then after the parade's over, we're heading right over to the rodeo and your cabaret boy on Saturday night.
0: Yeah, I'll be emceeing Foxworthy, and tickets still available for that show, by the way. Then tomorrow afternoon, 2 o'clock, we've got the Croft Electric Nelson Holmes Countdown to Kickoff. Our pregame show will be starting up at 4 o'clock, play-by-play at 5 as the Riders take on the Calgary Stampeders in Calgary. So, go Riders, go!
2: 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The greatest personalities in CKRM history, reunited for the station's 100th anniversary. And you're not just hearing their stories, you're sharing dinner with the icons you grew up with. 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

0: Good morning, Saskatchewan. It's 11 o'clock. From the Sask Today newsroom, I'm Corey Atkinson with your 620 CKRM News. Yorkton Melville will soon have a vacancy in Ottawa. Conservative MP Kathy Wegenthal is stepping down from her role effective August 31st, ending a tenure that began with her election in 2015. As far as retirement plans, she and her husband plan to focus more time on their family, adding that she'll be supporting the new candidate that will represent the Tories in the next federal election.
1: We have had a nomination race, and Nelson Pohl is our new candidate of record that will be running in the next election. So I'm looking forward to spending some time with him and his family, answering a lot of questions and having him get to know our other colleagues in the province and prepare for whenever that election does come.
0: Wegenthal represented the riding through four straight election victories and served as deputy critic for Veterans Affairs early in her parliamentary career. In her farewell statement, she thanked constituents, veterans, RCMP members, campaign volunteers, and staff for their support over the years. Saskatchewan has unveiled a new roadside rest area designed with truckers and travelers in mind near Moosomin. The expansion at the Moosomin Way scale officially opened this week, offering a safe pull-off point along Highway 1 with washrooms, lighting, and space for multiple commercial rigs. Highway officials say the $3.1 million project is part of broader upgrades across the province's transportation network. The Saskatchewan Trucking Association says the facility supports safety, compliance, and reliable movement of goods along the Trans-Canada Highway. Prince Albert is celebrating a major educational milestone as the First Nations University of Canada turns 50. A special ceremony at the Northern Campus recently highlighted the institution's growth from its 1976 founding to a multi-campus university serving Indigenous and non-Indigenous students. Leaders say First Nations University now supports about 400 students locally each year and has produced roughly 8,000 graduates overall. The university says it hopes to expand programming and build a new campus in the coming years. Many small businesses are grappling with a whey protein shortage as consumer demand outpaces supply.
2: However, there is only so much whey protein the dairy industry can produce, and the shortage has pushed prices significantly higher in recent months. That's leaving many small-scale manufacturers scrambling to reformulate their products or digest the higher costs. After her whey isolate supplier backed out last month, Ailey Swift had to find a new provider for her high-protein waffle and pancake mixes. But she realized the ingredients from the new supplier just didn't taste the same for some of her breakfast options. Rob Westgate, The Canadian Press.
0: And Victoria Park will come alive today as Regina hosts National Indigenous Peoples Day celebrations event. Saskatchewan's Indigenous Community Celebration runs from 10 a.m.

0: 1 p.m. today, opening with a grand entry, followed by dignitary greetings and performances throughout the afternoon program. Visitors can explore artisan markets, educational experiences, and hands-on cultural activities, including beading, finger weaving, and teepee demonstrations events. The City of Regina and its partners say the gathering aims to honor First Nations, Inuit, and Métis heritage together. That was your 620 CKRM News. Read more stories from around your community and around the province at sasktoday.ca and 620ckrm.com.
1: Good morning, I'm Dave Thomas. The Saskatchewan Roughriders are in Calgary to renew acquaintances with the Stampeders tomorrow. The Riders' AJ Ouellette and the Stamps' Diedrich Mills were among the league's top rushers last season, and Ouellette admits that there's an individual battle there.
2: Every play is a matchup, right? It comes down to yards, mental mistakes. So you watch the way he plays, you watch the way I play. And I'll break down film that way, who played the better, you know, overall game.
1: The Stampeders were the only team the Riders didn't beat in 2025, and quarterback Trevor Harris says they're ready.
3: You know, we look forward to the challenge, and we know that they're going to bring things to the table that they haven't shown yet, and so will we. And it's going to be a heavyweight fight, and we're excited about it.
1: You can catch all of the action on the Rider Broadcast Network, starting with the Croft Electric Nelson Homes countdown to kickoff at 2. On a different field, it was a historical day for our nation. Canada blanked Qatar 6-0 in Vancouver, marking the national team's first ever win in a men's FIFA World Cup. Jonathan David scored 3 times in the victory. Canada now sits atop their pool and will advance to the round of 32 with just a draw against Switzerland in their final group stage game in Vancouver on Wednesday. There was some bad news for the Canadians, though, as midfielder Ismael Kone is in the hospital preparing for surgery on what's believed to be a badly broken left leg. Back closer to home, the Moose Jaw Miller Express extended their winning streak to 8 games last night. Regina scored 4 times in the first inning, but Moose Jaw rallied back for a 5-4 win at Currie Field. Meantime, Weyburn battled back after giving up 5 first-inning runs and scored a 10-7 win in Saskatoon. And the majors, Brandon Valenzuela hit a go-ahead RBI double with 2 outs in the 9th inning, and the Toronto Blue Jays completed a 3-game sweep of the Boston Red Sox with a 4-3 win. The Jays will open a weekend series with the Chicago Cubs today. And that's your sports. Don't miss the latest on your team. 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
4: Taking a quick look at today's forecast, partly sunny, that wind out of the northwest, 15 to 30, high of 19. Partly cloudy tonight, low down to 7, partly to mostly sunny tomorrow, 22 degrees. Then things start to change tomorrow night into Sunday. Periods of rain with a chance of thunderstorms, high of 14. Monday, cloudy, occasional showers, high of 17. Spotty showers on Tuesday with a high of 17. In Assiniboia right now, it's 13. 14 in Swift Current. Saskatoon, 16. Yorkton, Melville, Broadview, and Mooseman, all 13. 15 in Estevan. 13's in Weyburn and Moose Jaw. Downtown Regina, mostly cloudy, wind northwest, 25, gusting 40. Humidity, 74%. It's 14.

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2: My name is Don. I'm old enough to remember Ed Morrell on the El Prowl show when I was working my night shift in the bakery about 50-some years ago. Happy birthday.
1: Thanks for being part of our family. 620 CKRM.

CKRM, you got to make hay while the sun shines. I'm calling Love Quiz. We're going to tell you if the sun's going to shine or not here over the next little bit as we get set for the weekend. Your precision weather is on the way at the bottom of the hour. I'm back in studio. We've had three big days in Foam Lake with the Recreation Combine Lottery, and we had just a pretty good run of 3 days of selling lottery tickets, and we appreciate all of our past purchasers and those that bought tickets this year. Thank you so much for being involved. And the Foam Lake Recreation Combine Lottery is just one of those fantastic, well-organized, well-fine-tuned machines that is from a small town here in southern Saskatchewan that has a massive lottery, over $400,000 up for grabs. And it's all going to start on Monday with the early birds. The deadline for all the early bird draws is Sunday night at 8 p.m. And we're going to give away a Chevy Trax, pile of cash, all-inclusive travel voucher for $7,500, rider season tickets, gas and groceries for a year, 25 draws for $500 and more. You can go to CombineLotto.com and 1-888-453-1998 is the number. That's 1-888-453-1998. And you would be doing yourself a disservice if you didn't buy a 50-50 ticket, because right now that jackpot's at around 120. And we're figuring that should be the winner's share when all is said and done. So get on board and be a part of something special with the Foam Lake Lottery. So thank you to the organizers, everybody involved, for the hospitality. Top notch. We appreciate that. And to all those great listeners of ours here at 620 CKRM that bought tickets, we thank you for being involved. And good luck on all those draws coming up on Monday. We have got just a busy day. Lots to get to. It's a Friday. We've got a big football game on the way. We've got lots of soccer. How about Team Canada? Yeah, go! Crazy good game. And yeah, we've got plenty to get to. So stay with us.

0: Hi, is this Sherry?
1: Yes, it is.
0: Sherry, it's Cody and Gloria here from 620 CKRM. How are you feeling this morning?
1: Oh, pretty good, Cody, pretty good.
2: So this has been a pretty big week for you, Sherry.
1: It sure has.
2: Do you want to tell everybody exactly why?
1: I won tickets to Dwight Yoakam next week in Moose Jaw.
2: What in particular are you looking forward to seeing him?
0: Let's just be honest, Sherry. You just want to go and see him in his tight pants. That's all you're interested in.
1: Can't deny that, Cody.

620 CKRM. There's only one moon. That is Prairie Oyster. I'm glad you're with us. Thank you so much for joining us, and we appreciate that. Hopefully, you'll stay with us throughout the entire weekend. The Riders are taking on the Stampeders this coming Saturday. The Croft Electric Nelson Homes countdown to kickoff starts at 2 o'clock Saturday, and you can watch or listen on your computer. Tegan Whitco, Wes Cates going to start things off, and Justin Dunk's going to be on the show. Plaza of Honor receiver Andy Fantuz is going to be on the show. Mike Thomas from Football Saskatchewan is going to join us for the details on flag football coming to the U of S Sports in Canada West. We're going to go behind the face mask with new Rough Riders kicker Alex Hale, and Barney Shinkaruk is going to join us. We'll have this day in Riders history. We're also going to be handing out we'll be heading to the McMahon Stadium to Riderville in Calgary. So that's always a lot of fun. Just a lot going on. The pregame starts at 4. That includes the game day weather. Corey Mace with an exclusive conversation. The injury report starting live.

0: lineup, quarterback comparisons, all bets off with Barney, and everything you need to know about the roster heading into the game. And then the kickoff is at 5 o'clock. We'll have it all right here on your 620 CKRM Cooperator Rider Broadcast Network. And we hope you join us for that. And it should be a lot of fun and a good way to lead into Father's Day on Sunday.
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0: And a good morning. Let's take a look at your precision weather. Partly sunny today, high of 19, northwest wind gusty to 45, low of 7, clear tonight. We're going to see a high of 22 on Saturday, east-southeast wind at 25. Saturday night down at 13. Father's Day, periods of rain, isolated thunderstorms, high of 14, 80% chance of rainfall with an east wind gusting to 30. Monday, occasional showers, high of 17 on Tuesday, spotty showers. Normal high should be around 24, normal low should be around 10. In the roundup, for the Big Mighty Badland region and the surrounding areas, 14, we got a 16 in Swift Current, Kindersley, Rosetown, 17, 18 in Saskatoon, Watchers, 17, 14 in Wynyard, Wadena, Yorkton, Melville, 13, 15 in Broadview, Mooseman, Indian Head, 14, 15 Estevan and Carlisle, Weyburn's in at 13, got a 16 in Moose Jaw, north-northwest wind gusting at 34, in Regina, it's 15, north-northwest wind gusting to 37.

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0: 620 CKRM, country's greatest hits, and I'm gone. That is George Fox. I'm Colin Lovequist. Thank you so much for hanging with us. Happy Friday. Busy weekend. The summer solstice is on the way. Father's Day is on the way. There's just a lot going on in the city this weekend, and of course here in southern and central Saskatchewan, we're going to try to get to as much of it as possible. But don't forget, Dad's big day is on Sunday, and I think I've got the perfect gift in mind. Now I just need to figure out how to wrap up about 5 liters of gasoline. I think he'd like that. Maybe Dad wants to go to the Pilot Butte Rodeo. Did you think of that? Maybe a little bit of rodeo action this weekend in Pilot Butte, the CCA Rodeo coming up. And today is free, by the way. They are accepting donations for MS, if you can help out. Rodeo slack goes at 5:30 this afternoon. Caitlin's Crusaders Bronc match is on today. We've got heavy horse pulls tomorrow morning at 9:30. The parade is going to go at 10 a.m. And then Saturday and Sunday, we got chariots at 11, rodeo 12:30, then the chuck wagons. Saturday night, it's the Bud Light Cabaret with Foxworthy and Third Degree Burns. Now, if you're looking for tickets for Dad or yourself, they're at the Domo or Broncos Pub and Grill in Pilot Butte. 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Or if you're near the tap here in the Queen City area, you can get your tickets there as well. Should be a lot of fun. Always a good time at the Pilot Butte CCA Rodeo.
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1: It's 12 o'clock. Good afternoon. I'm Corey Atkinson from the Sask Today Newsroom with your 620 CKRM News. After more than a decade in federal politics, Yorkton-Melville Conservative MP Kathy Wagenthal is preparing to leave Parliament, announcing she will resign her seat effective August 31st, saying the time has come to step aside after serving four terms as the region's Member of Parliament. First elected in 2015 and re-elected in 2019, 2021, and 2025, Wagenthal quickly took on a national role when she was named Deputy Critic for Veterans Affairs, noting her duties in that portfolio are among the work she is most proud of during her time in Parliament.
2: One of which I think is really significant was the study that was done and the recommendations that were made in regard to the women who serve and had served in our armed forces that faced a great deal of challenges in being women in the military. And so that to me was a real privilege to be part of that whole process.
1: Wagenthal says serving the people of Yorkton-Melville has been both an honor and a privilege, noting that in addition to her advocacy for Veterans Affairs, she's also proud of her work on small business and farming issues. A celebration of transformed lives filled Government House as Mother Teresa Middle School marked 15 years of impact. The Regina School began with a vision inspired by a meeting between Harvard Media founders Paul and Carol Hill and Mother Teresa. Today, it is recognized for providing much more than education, offering mentorship, meals, counseling, health supports, and long-term guidance. During the anniversary gala, school leaders highlighted that students who stay connected through high school graduate at a 100% rate, with alumni now working in fields across Saskatchewan. More than a year after the Regina Folk Festival was canceled for good, a new community event is set to carry on its spirit in the city. The Exchange says it will launch the Exchange Folk Festival as a spiritual successor to the long-running show. In a news release, organizers say the event will be community-driven and more accessible and inclusive. It will take place August 8th at Victoria Park with free admission. A lineup announcement is planned tomorrow morning. Funding comes from several partners and volunteers are being recruited. The Saskatchewan government is investing $1 million to help improve short-line railway infrastructure across the province. Highways Minister Kim Gartner announced the funding near Swift Current yesterday. The money will be provided through the Short-Line Railway Improvement Program, which helps cover costs for track upgrades, bridge maintenance, and crossing safety improvements. Saskatchewan has 14 provincially regulated short-line railways operating more than 2,100 kilometers of track. Officials say the railways play an important role in moving Saskatchewan products to global markets while reducing truck traffic on highways. Many small businesses are grappling with a whey protein shortage, which has pushed prices higher. Graham Crosby is a senior economist at Farm Credit Canada. He says that because whey is a byproduct of the cheese-making process, increasing its production isn't so easy.
3: They're capital intensive. They require a lot of time, money to bring into production. So it's not something in the super short term that can be adjusted quickly to meet that additional demand.
1: U.S.-based ag tech company EverAg says whey protein concentrate, the type often used by food makers and supplement companies, is up 250% from a year ago. A male teen arrested February 18th in connection with the death of an adult male on the Star Blanket Cree Nation has appeared in court again. The boy, who can't be named due to his age, was in Fort Qu'Appelle Provincial Court yesterday, charged with second-degree murder, and was remanded in custody to next Thursday for a bail hearing. The public's help is still needed to solve a cold case murder in the Roxton District. 49-year-old Alan Beck was found dead in his farmhouse 24 years ago today. The RCMP determined that he had been shot with a .22-caliber firearm and had died several days before his body was discovered. If you can assist the investigation, you're asked to call the Esterhazy-Langenberg RCMP or Crime Stoppers. Prime Minister Mark Carney says the federal and BC governments are pledging $100 million each to build a new high school in Tumbler Ridge

0: and modernize the community's healthcare center.
1: BC Premier David Eby promised last month that students wouldn't have to return to the school, which was the site of a mass shooting in February. The Prime Minister says he and the Premier were in Tumbler Ridge after the murders of 8 people and heard from students, parents, and teachers, as well as first responders, on how to help heal from the trauma of the unspeakable tragedy. He says work on the new school will start this summer, beginning with the removal of the existing school. John Kennedy, The Canadian Press.
0: And changes are on deck for the Regina Red Sox and Curry Field. Regina's executive committee is recommending updates to a proposed lease that would expand where future stadium reimbursements could apply. Instead of being limited to Taylor Field or the yards, eligible compensation could be provided for a new stadium built anywhere in Regina. The agreement also proposes a 25-year lease with a 10-year renewal option. Final approval will be considered by City Council next week. That was your 620 CKRM News. Read more stories from around your community and around the province at sasktoday.ca and 620ckrm.com.
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0: Now from the Hover Media Sports Cage, here's your 620 CKRM Sports. The Saskatchewan Roughriders are in Calgary to renew acquaintances with the Stampeders tomorrow. The Riders A.J. Ouellette and the Stamps' Dedrick Mills were among the league's top rushers last season, and Ouellette admits there's an individual battle there.
3: Every play is a matchup, right? It comes down to yards, mental mistakes. So you watch the way he plays, you watch the way I play, and I'll break down film that way. Who played the better, you know, overall game?
0: The Stampeders were the only team the Riders didn't beat in 2025. You can catch all the action here on 620 CKRM, starting with Countdown to Kickoff at 2 p.m. tomorrow, followed by kickoff from Mosaic Stadium in Calgary just after 5. In the CFL tonight, the 0-1 BC Lions are set to visit the 1-1 Hamilton Tiger Cats. The Regina Red Sox dropped a close 5-4 game last night to the Moose Jaw Miller Express in Western Canadian Baseball League action. Tonight, the 6-9 Red Sox are in Saskatoon to face the 10-6 Berries. Elsewhere in the division, 11-4 Moose Jaw is at 3-1 Swift Current, and 4-9 Fort McMurray is in 7-11 Medicine Hat. The Toronto Blue Jays are back in action this afternoon as they visit the Cubs in Chicago for a 3-game series. Kevin Gausman will toe the rubber for the Jays, while the Cubs will go with Ben Brown. The Edmonton Oilers were given clearance by the NHL to hire Mike Babcock as head coach yesterday after the league concluded an investigation into his conduct while with Columbus in 2023. The NHLPA requested the investigation after word emerged that the Oilers were interested in hiring the Stanley Cup-winning bench boss. The Toronto Maple Leafs have acquired defenseman Darren Radish from the Tampa Bay Lightning in a sign-and-trade deal, according to multiple reports. The 30-year-old Toronto native signed a reported 8-year contract worth more than $8 million U.S. annually as part of the move. And hockey legend Brian Trottier is being honored with a new Canada Post stamp recognizing his achievements on and off the ice. The Valmarie native is one of 3 people featured in a stamp series celebrating Indigenous leaders and sport advocates. Trottier won 6 Stanley Cups as a player and remains the New York Islanders' all-time leader in points and assists. The 69-year-old says the recognition is meaningful and reflects both his hockey career and Indigenous heritage. And that's your sports. Don't miss the latest on your team. Register for the Sports Cage Insider Report. 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
5: The weather for today, partly sunny and wind gusts up to 45 kilometers an hour and a high of 19. Tonight, mainly clear with a low of 7. Tomorrow, partly to mostly sunny and a high of 22. Sunday, an 80% chance of rain and isolated thunderstorms, the high 14. Monday, cloudy with a 60% chance of occasional showers, high of 17. And Tuesday, a 30% chance of spotty showers and 17. Across the province this hour in Saskatoon, 17. Swift Current, Broadview, Mooseman, Yorkton, Melville, and Estevan, 15. Assiniboia, 14. And Weyburn, 13 degrees. Right now in Moose Jaw, it's mostly cloudy with a northwest wind at 26 kilometers an hour. Temperature is at 15 degrees. Mostly cloudy in Regina with a north-northwest wind at 23 to 41 kilometers an hour and a temperature of 16 degrees. 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
0: 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And the Arcola Co-op, you're at home here on Highway 13 in Arcola. On today's program, we'll be talking quite a bit about an interim participation agreement that was signed between the Canadian Cattle Association and Alberta beef producers. It was announced earlier this week on Wednesday. Had the chance to talk to the head of the CCA, Tyler Fulton, about it, as well as the chair of the APB, Doug Roxburgh, about the agreement and what that all entails. We'll also be talking about Agribition at Real District and the future of that, as that was covered during Agribition's annual general meeting this week, and a whole lot more, including Farm Precision Weather, which is in its usual spot at the bottom of the hour. 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
0: 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Alberta Beef Producers, or ABP, are staying on as a member of the Canadian Cattle Association, otherwise known as CCA, for now. It was announced Wednesday an interim participation agreement was reached. Under the agreement, ABP will provide gap funding for the national organization from July 1st to August 31st, as well as stay involved in meetings and discussions, but as a non-member under the current governance structure. President of CCA, Tyler Fulton, says the agreement shows talks with ABP are moving in the right direction, but there are things that still need to be addressed prior to the CCA's semi-annual meeting in August. Fulton noted 8 or 9 resolutions were passed at their AGM in March to start this process.
7: So we struck a governance committee and we acknowledged we need a finance chair and finance committee to help kind of weed through some of the funding related issues. You know, one of the critical issues was that they're in calculating, you know, the contribution that any province makes. There's a dynamic where some provinces have a voluntary checkoff and other provinces do not. And so it's acknowledging, I think, the challenges that come with a voluntary checkoff system that, you know, that significantly changes the revenue and, you know, and in the old system did not change the requirement for them to contribute. So there's a bunch of factors that, you know, that relate to the funding, but also how communication happens between CCA and provinces. I think it was an issue that was identified that there's got to be a two-way flow of information that happens from grassroots to the board, but also from the board back down through the provinces to the grassroots producers, because, you know, conveying the, you know, some of those issues and the feedback that we get in dealing with them is critical. And so there was probably some structural barriers from, you know, from allowing that to happen organically. And so that's been, you know, one of the key things that that we've been working on over the course of the last couple of months. And there's still some finishing touches really that would take us to the semi-annual meeting in August.
0: He says details on the new governance structure are being worked on with assistance from provincial cattle groups, including ABP. From there, the existing CCA board will vote on the recommended changes made by the governance committee. Then the provincial members will vote on it at the semi-annual meeting.
7: It's our expectation, I think, that sometime over the following 3 months or so, that ABP will have a special delegate meeting where they will put these changes to their delegate body to vote on. And it would be, assuming that that was passed and successful, then implementation of the new structure would start on really March of 2027.
0: Fulton commends the provincial groups for being actively involved in the process.
7: It's been very good in terms of like the amount that there's been engagement across the country. And I think really everybody feels, you know, all the provinces, I think, are seeing opportunities for improvement. And so that's the goal. I think, you know, we're an organization that's been in place for 94 years. And, you know, from time to time, you need to evolve and make changes to your structure so that you can remain effective. And I think that that's really what we're, you know, what the goal is and what we're trying to achieve.
0: Fulton calls the interim agreement a necessary measure in order to progress forward. After the break, we'll hear from the perspective of the Alberta beef producers.
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0: 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By all accounts, talks between the Alberta Beef Producers and the Canadian Cattle Association to keep ABP within the fold have been positive. The interim agreement signed gives all parties involved more time to address areas of concern for ABP. And as chair of ABP, Doug Roxburgh, explains, they realized the process was much more complex than their initial three concerns of funding, representation from Alberta, and communication.
11: And so when we got together with the nine member provinces and spent some time over the last number of months, both in-person meetings and online, starting to break apart the structure of CCA, the ideas that came out of the nine provinces, which make up the Canadian Cattle Association, started to be a lot larger than simply the three asks that came out of Alberta. And so some of the structural changes were a lot more in-depth than we were maybe even anticipating when we started this journey. And because of that, it creates some timeline constraints, just in the sense that there's bylaws that need to be adjusted. There's changes to the governance of things that how CCA operates. And it's all in positive direction so far. Now it's just working through some of the implementation side of it. And so obviously the withdrawal became effective the 1st of July here in 2026. And this interim agreement essentially allowed CCA some time to work through some of these bylaw changes that needed to happen, some of the governance structure, get us through the semi-annual meeting here in August, which will be out in Winnipeg this year, allow some of that stuff to be put into motion, allow some votes to occur at the semi-annual, and then Alberta beef producers can kind of reassess, that the implementation part is going the way we need to see it happen. And then hopefully continue the discussion into fall.
0: A key part of the agreement is ABP staying involved in meetings and discussions, but as a non-member. Roxburgh says it's a niche part of the deal to say they're involved, but from a distance.
11: Yeah, it was just to make sure that people understood that Alberta beef producers, with the extension to the agreement, would have the ability to be part of the voting process in the implementation of the structure moving forward, but identified us as being not a member at this exact period, just so that it went properly on record as we navigated through this period. It was more just maybe a nuance that everybody understood that ABP was financially contributing to CCA. There was an agreement that we could, be part of the conversation and the voting, but just identified that we weren't truly back as a member of this association until we allowed the delegates and directors of Alberta Beef Producers to actually form that final vote to make the decision to come back in. And we tentatively have that set up. Our AGM this year at Alberta Beef Producers will be in December. And the idea is that we're going to have meetings with our delegates, our board, our directors, and if everything goes well, we would put that back to a vote to our delegate body at that point. That also gives us the period of time this fall to navigate through our producer meetings and communicate what's happened, where we're at, and how things are looking going forward, just to allow for the general population of producers that Alberta Beef Producers represents to have an understanding of where we're at with the agreement with CCA.
0: Asked what feedback they've received from producers at the grassroots level about the process, Roxburgh says some are for it and some are against it.
11: So I would say right from the day that the withdrawal was announced, we had parties on both sides of the equation, people that were in favor of the withdrawal and people that were dead set against it. I think it was really important to communicate to both sides that, you know, change was needed and it needed to be done in a structural way that allowed CCA to progress and move forward into the future. In our conversations and if producers read through Alberta Beef Producer Magazine that comes out every quarter. We're always very keen to provide an update through some of our social media and email blasts. As activities occurred, we've been making sure to communicate that back to all 18,000 producers in the province of Alberta. We've really been trying to make sure that we're communicating the activities that have been going on and allowing producers to read updates as they happen. Obviously, you know, we just put out that joint statement with the CCA and the ABP, you know, on this extension or this interim agreement. And that was done, you know, again, just to allow the population of producers to understand that, you know, at this point we are moving forward. Things are looking positive, but we still have some work to do.
0: He is hopeful that the Alberta Beef Producers will remain a member by the end of the process. 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
17: Global mining giant BHP says the second phase of its Jansen potash mine is expected to cost 40% more than previously expected. The Australia-based company says it now estimates a price tag of $6.9 billion U.S., up from the $4.9 billion U.S. it had anticipated when it was approved in 2023. BHP is expecting first production in late 2031 from the mine east of Saskatoon, later than its original expected startup date of 2029. It says the two-year extension announced in August of last year has allowed the miner to review its cost and schedule estimates. BHP says once Jansen Stage 2 ramps up, It expects to have the lowest unit costs among Canadian miners of potash, a high-demand mineral used as a fertilizer. Canadian farmers now have federal permission to spray pesticides by drone, and some of them aren't waiting to use it. Health Canada issued a letter of no objection to the Canadian Agricultural Drone Association, creating an interim pathway for farmers to apply any pesticide already registered for aerial application using remotely piloted aircraft. For an industry that has been pushing for this moment for years, the letter was a long overdue milestone. The move came amid unusually wet conditions across parts of Western Canada that left fields inaccessible and shortened herbicide windows. The change brings Health Canada's February proposal, which would formally classify drones as aircraft and open registered aerial pesticides to drone application, into force on an interim basis until a final policy is published, expected later this summer or fall. Manitoba's agricultural sector is under intense pressure following last week's unprecedented rainfall, with producers across several rural municipalities reporting extensive crop damage, flooded fields, and compromised infrastructure. The situation has prompted renewed calls for swift and transparent government support as farm families grapple with significant financial uncertainty. Progressive Conservative representatives are urging Premier Wab Kanew and the provincial government to act quickly to address the needs of affected producers, emphasizing the urgency of the situation now unfolding across key agricultural regions. Producers in some regions are reporting significant challenges, including standing water across large acreages, washed out access routes, and early indications of serious crop losses. In many cases, fields remain inaccessible, raising concerns about delayed recovery efforts and reduced yields for the 2026 growing season. Recent heavy rainfall across parts of the prairies has shifted fertilizer concerns away from earlier season dry weather risks, with agronomists now saying excess moisture is creating a different set of challenges in already stressed fields. In many parts of Alberta, repeated rainfall events have left soils saturated, and in some areas, standing water is visible in fields. Some regions have received roughly 1.5 to 2 times their normal precipitation for this time of year. That shift in moisture conditions is changing how producers and agronomists are thinking about nitrogen behavior in soil. After earlier season concerns about volatilization and surface losses under hot, dry, and windy conditions, the current focus has moved towards saturated soil processes and crop response under excess moisture. And that's today's Ag Review. I'm Doug Falconer.
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0: 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I'm here with Phil Spivak from Precision Weather, and Phil, kind of set the stage for us. What's the weather going to be like today?
4: Well, we started out the day with a lot of cloud cover, and there's still plenty around, but it's breaking up nicely to some sunshine, and we are seeing some areas that have gotten to the full sun. Some still deal with more cloud, but the trend is for less cloud as the day goes on. The shower threat is closer to the center of a storm system, which is now cutting across eastern Manitoba, so across areas south of the border. A lot of heavy rain in northern Minnesota right now, but clipping across the border. And then on the other side of it, there's not necessarily that heavy rain, but it's a fairly large field of spotty showers. That's still reaching back into eastern portions of Saskatchewan, has not reached much farther west beyond what we saw through the overnight. Some of the showers still hung on. Now it's been a decreasingly risky proposition for them, and they will continue to pull away. And as they do, the cloud cover pulls away with them. We'll call it partly sunny through the afternoon, and I'll leave it at that. Feel free to object when it becomes mostly sunny, because it likely will for most of us by the end of the day. 19 is the high today. Still a bit breezy. Northwesterly wind 15 to 30, gusting a little bit higher. That will continue into the evening and then drop back off. The wind shifts into the east. A mainly clear sky with a low of 7. Tomorrow, pretty nice day, setting us up for a great start to the weekend, and temperatures up to 22. The start is the key, because the second half of the weekend, not as pleasant. There's a new storm system. For now, behind this departing storm, this high pressure sitting over northern Montana, just south of the border. It is going to weaken a little bit and allow a storm system, which is just behind it, to start to lift through. It'll move across the Rockies. It'll make its way across eastern parts of Alberta, western Saskatchewan by Saturday night, and then spread eastward. That'll bring in some steadier rainfall, potentially some heavy rain for Sunday afternoon, Sunday night. A couple of thunderstorms in the mix, too, but mostly just the steady rain and cooler temperatures, too. Stuck at 14 on Sunday. The rain lingers Monday, 17. And even Tuesday, we'll see it end, but it may take a little while through the day. So temperatures still held down, only around 17 on Tuesday.
0: Thank you very much, Phil. The normal highs for this time of year in Regina, 24 degrees. The lows around 10 degrees. Sun rose in Regina at 4:46 this morning. And the sun will set at around 9:13 tonight. Across the province this hour, in Assiniboia, Estevan, Swift Current, 15 degrees. Broadview, Musiman, and Weyburn at 16. Saskatoon at 18 degrees. Yorkton and Melville at 14. The provincial warm spot in the province this hour is in Leader at 19 degrees. Cold spot in Island Falls at 12. Right now in Moose Jaw, it's partly cloudy with a north-northwest wind at 28 kilometers an hour. Temperature at 16 degrees. In Regina, partly cloudy with a northwest wind at 27 to 37 kilometers an hour. The humidity is at 55%. Temperature at 17 degrees or 63 Fahrenheit. And the barometric air pressure is at 101.8 and rising. And if you haven't done so already, make sure you enter into the Kloss Germany Trip Giveaway. 6 unforgettable days experiencing the culture, sights, and sounds of Germany, as well as an opportunity to tour the Kloss World Headquarters to see how everything is built. All you have to do to get in on the contest is text the word WIN to 306-936-6262. Again, text the word WIN to 306-936-6262. We'll be doing the giveaway next month at Ag in Motion. Stay tuned, more of SaskAg Today to come after these messages.
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0: 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Fertilizer's just better when it's wetter. 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The future of Canadian Western Agribition at Real District was brought up during this week's annual general meeting. Brandt Sports and Entertainment Group, which is part of the Brandt Group of Companies, agreed to purchase 7 facilities at Real District from the City of Regina. Those include the Brandt Center, Queensbury Center, Ag X Building, Canada Center Building, where the Agribition office is located, Stockman's Arena, and Cattle Barn, along with the surrounding parking lots and land. CEO Sean Kindop told delegates that there is going to be a little bit of a hiccup that they're trying to navigate to ensure all risk is mitigated.
1: So when walking through that, though, what you will see for all those that did read the non-binding term sheet that we are working through is at the moment, we have been told that there will be no livestock going into the Canada Center today. This map has been given to us from Brandt, so I wanted to be transparent with you as our membership that we are working to ensure that all of our risk is mitigated in this, as Agribition is a livestock show. Agribition is here to commit that this event goes, that this event retains with all of the livestock. We are not interested at the moment in negotiating and making sure that we might be able to get rid of some cattle. Our position is that the livestock stay, our exhibitors are comfortable, and the experience that they have been accustomed to for 55 years at Agribition remains on par, if not elevated. We are not interested in negotiating to try and remove livestock from our organization, and I wanted to make sure that you guys as the membership can have some faith in that.
0: Members heard prior to the meeting that there might be less space to work with at this year's show. Kindop shared a proposal on how to work around that issue.
1: So what has been proposed today is that, again, we will look at trying to create a second tent beside the large ones at the moment, beside where tie-outs would be to ensure that those are insulated, heated, ventilated, power, water, and everything that an exhibitor would expect to receive in the Canada Center. That's our position, and then that's something that we're committed in. As of the last thing that we want as exhibitors to travel, whether that's from just outside of Saskatchewan or whether that's from BC or the USA, that your experience remains. And I want that our make sure that our exhibitors that are traveling can have that same confidence. So those conversations are happening almost daily, as I did talk to Brandt again yesterday and reiterated this message. So this came from him. So I want to, again, be as transparent with you guys all as possible to ensure that you can have the trust that we're fighting for every single square inch of our livestock, because that's who we are, and that's something that we're not interested in negotiating with. These also did come from him, so this is a little bit of what they're trying to put into. This is what they're hoping that it could look like. Again, that's not the tent that's in the back. It would be significantly larger, but again, of ensuring that again, it's well lit, that it's ventilated, that again, it's not minus 40, so it needs to be temperature controlled, and again, the experience needs to be the same or elevated from what you've come to expect today. Walking through what also may happen is this is the, so Canada Center West is going to be offline at the moment for a distillery. Canada Center East, we've been told potentially from the door beside the bull wash that there is an opportunity that may be turned back to us. But again, there will be no livestock that go into that. So we are working to make sure that, again, we have a suitable plan for the livestock. Again, that's Agribition. So this may turn into, again, trade show or additional activation space, but that's the way that the footprint currently stands today.
0: During a quick question and answer session following Kindop's presentation, he said they weren't consulted prior to the deal being made with the city and Brandt.
1: To be blatantly honest, there wasn't a lot. A lot of it was us, again, kind of being tipped off and making sure that we can position ourselves and trying to do a little bit of, not investigative work per se, but it's trying to get as much information as possible out of people who have a document that can't really sign anything. We definitely would have loved to have had more conversations for sure.
0: Kindop noted when talking to the Semple family, the owners of Brandt, they were committed to finding a solution.
1: From the samples, when we've been talking to them, they're committed to a solution. I know that the city's still working on a definitive agreement. That's, again, what we're hoping for, is to get some language in that definitive agreement to ensure that there is true protection in writing, as I think that that's the most important thing. The conversations with the Brant are still ongoing, as they haven't even signed the deal with the city yet. I believe that's expected to be July 1st, with the goal of the takeover.

0: for the remainder of the property outside of the Canada Centre being September 1st. So we're still trying to work through our channels as well to try and get some of that protection laid out prior to that definitive agreement being signed.
1: But there's possibly been a new development as the Western Producer reports 30-day eviction notices are being handed out today to tenants, including Canadian Western Agribition and the Saskatchewan Stock Growers Association. Real District gave tenants in the Stockman's Arena and Canada Centre a heads up yesterday. Now, having said that, we're reaching out to all parties involved for confirmation. Stay tuned, more of Sask Ag Today to come in just a minute.
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1: This segment of Sask Ag Today is brought to you by Degelman Industries. 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There was a lot of legislation that got fast-tracked this week as MPs prepared for their extended summer break. One of those bills was C-30. It essentially dealt with the spring economic update, but somewhere down in the fine print, it also included major changes to Canada's pesticide law, which has critics fuming and farmers rejoicing. With the green light from the Commons and the Senate, the federal cabinet can now authorize the use of pesticides, even ones deemed unsafe by scientists at Health Canada. That's a major departure from the current system, where decisions are primarily science-based and led by regulators. It plays into the government's current review of food security. The federal health minister is now tasked with considering economic and food security factors alongside health and environmental risks when approving pesticides. Cabinet can now approve pesticides previously denied or restricted. One of the most vocal opponents is outgoing Green Party leader Elizabeth May.
6: The Committee on Finance was the only committee to study changes to pesticide regulations that are the worst thing I've seen in over 50 years. And they were studied, of course, because it was an omnibus budget bill. It was only to the Committee on Finance to review these. Not a single independent witness on health or environment or pesticide regulation or management was able to appear in person before the committee. These changes are a shock. I heard Mr. Carney say we're going to build Canada strong. I never heard him say we're going to build Canada strong and toxic.
1: The government argues the changes are meant to protect crop yields, food supply, and economic stability, especially amid rising food costs and pressures on agriculture. Coming up next, the market update.
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1: 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The grain prices from Bunge are mixed in early trading today, although I realize I didn't put the grain prices in its proper place, but grabbing them as we speak. Here we are. Like I said, they're mixed in early trading today. Red lentils are down $4 to $5.50 a metric ton, and one red spring wheat is up 88 cents to $2.91.34, and the rest remain unchanged. Amber durum, $2.85.20. Feed barley, $2.57.21. Canola, $6.82.35. Kabuli chickpeas, $5.73.20. Flax, $6.30.54. Oats at $200, large yellow peas $288.51, and feed wheat at $238.71. Now here are the prices per bushel. Amber durum, $7.76. 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Flax, $16.01. Oats, $3.08. Large yellow peas, $8 a bushel. Feed wheat, $6.49. One red spring wheat, $7.92. Kabuli chickpeas, 26 cents per pound, and red lentils at 24 cents per pound. And the U.S. markets are closed today for Juneteenth. Up next, the livestock report.
11: So, how big is yours?
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11: That's about average. How'd you like 6 inches?
12: 6 inches?
13: 6 inches? That would be a big improvement.
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17: Good afternoon, cattle producers. Here is your HLS Yorkton Market Report for the week ending June 19th. We had a good run of cattle in the yards yesterday with 604 head. Here are some price quotes. On the steers, 5-6 is 620 to 724, 6-7 is 594 to 670, 8-9 is 455 to 538, and the 9 to 1,000 pounds from 282 to 480. On the heifers, 5-6 is $5 to 642, the 6-7 is 405 to 611, 7-8 is $3 to 532, the 8-9 is from 310 to 473, the 9 to 1,000 is from 333 to 446. On the cows and bulls, D1, D2 cows, 230 to 262, D3 cows, $2 to 230, thin shelly cows, $1.30 to $2, and the feeder cows and heiferettes from 265 to 405, and the cows average 245. Big hard bulls, 280 to 314, medium rung out type bulls, $1.85 to 270, and the bulls average 274. Next week is a regular sale here in Yorkton with receiving of cattle from 8 to 8 on Tuesday only. If you're thinking of shipping cattle, trust that Heartland Yorkton is the place to do it. We appreciate the business that every producer brings us, and we pride ourselves in marketing your cattle to the best of our ability. This has been Carter with your HLS Yorkton Market Report. Be proud of your cattle and take pride in the life you live. 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
1: 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Coming up, the Resource Report.
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0: pound. He weighed over a ton. No, we didn't stop and take pictures of the scoreboard like the amateurs do. People just expect those kind of prices from us. Our next cattle sale here in Weyburn is this coming Wednesday, June the 24th. We usually go every second Wednesday, but that would put us on July 1st. We can't do that. I have a bull riding in Bengal that day. 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We do run out of pens. 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
2: 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Here's Ryan Young.
3: Global mining giant BHP says the second phase of its Jansen potash mine is expected to cost 40% more than previously expected. The Australia-based company says it now estimates a price tag of $6.9 billion U.S., up from the $4.9 billion it had anticipated when it was approved in 2023. BHP is expecting first production in late 2031 from the mine east of Saskatoon, later than its original expected startup date of 2029. It says the two-year extension announced in August of last year has allowed the miner to review its cost and schedule estimates. BHP says once Jansen Stage 2 ramps up, it expects it to have the lowest unit costs among Canadian miners of potash, a high-demand mineral used as a fertilizer. At the end of May, Jansen Stage 2 was 16% complete. On the markets, the TSX is down just 23 points at 34,945. The Dow is closed today for Juneteenth. Oil is up 69 cents to $76.54 per barrel, and the Canadian dollar is at 70.55 cents U.S. And that's the Resource Report. If you missed any segment of the show, tune in to the SaskAg Today podcast, and be sure to sign up for the SaskAg Today newsletter. And that's going to do it for Friday's edition of SaskAg Today. I'm Ryan Young. Have a nice day and a nice weekend, and we'll try this again on Tuesday.
4: Hi, it's Perry Nias. Somewhere out there, someone else is listening to CKRM, and they heard the same moments you did. That's what we've been for 100 years, a shared memory across Saskatchewan. And here's the fun part. 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So if CKRM was ever part of your life, we'd love to hear it. Leave us a voicemail at 306-546-6230. 620 CKRM. 100 years of memories, and still counting.
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1: Good afternoon. It's 1 p.m., mostly cloudy and 17 degrees in Regina. From the Sask Today newsroom, I'm Denise Conroy with 620 CKRM News. The Saskatchewan government is investing $1 million to help improve short-line railway infrastructure across the province. Highways Minister Kim Gardner announced the funding near Swift Current on Thursday. The money will be provided through the Short-Line Railway Improvement Program, which helps cover costs for track upgrades, bridge maintenance, and crossing safety improvements. Saskatchewan has 14 provincially regulated short-line railways operating more than 2,100 kilometers of track. Officials say the railways play an important role in moving Saskatchewan products to global markets while reducing truck traffic on highways. Saskatchewan Rough Riders quarterback Trevor Harris says mental preparation is a key part of success on the football field. After throwing 417 yards and three touchdowns in the Riders' season opener, Harris credited years of work with mental performance coach Dr. Chantel Luzier. Harris says football is at least half mental, requiring focus, confidence, and emotional control. Luzier has worked with athletes, Olympians, and other professionals for two decades. She says skills such as decision-making, self-regulation, and resilience help people perform at their best under pressure. Animal Protection are working with the Regina Police Service to investigate a dog attack that injured a child. On Wednesday around 8 p.m., officers patrolling near the intersection of 6th Avenue and Garnet Street were flagged down by two children who said they had been attacked. One child had a wound on his face, and they also reported the dog attacked another dog nearby. EMS took the 9-year-old to the hospital with non-life-threatening injuries. The dog has been taken into custody, and the investigation continues, now under review. Regina police are asking for help after an arson fire last Saturday. Around 6:40 a.m., officers and fire crew were called to the 1700 block of St. John Street after reports of smoke. When they arrived, flames were seen at the back of a building. Firefighters put out the blaze quickly. Investigators say the fire was set on purpose and are looking to identify people seen in the photos. Anyone with information is asked to contact police or Crime Stoppers. More than a year after the Regina Folk Festival was canceled for good, a new community event is set to carry on its spirit in the city. The Exchange says it will launch the Exchange Folk Festival as a spiritual successor to the long-running show. In a news release, organizers say the event will be community-driven and more accessible and inclusive. It will take place August 8th at Victoria Park with free admission. A lineup announcement is planned tomorrow morning. Funding comes from several partners and volunteers are being recruited. That's 620 CKRM News. Read more stories from around your community and around the province at sasktoday.ca and 620ckrm.com. 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The Saskatchewan Rough Riders are gearing up for their first road test of the season tomorrow night in Calgary. The defending Grey Cup champions are carrying plenty of momentum after rallying past the BC Lions 31-27 in a thrilling season opener at Mosaic Stadium. Meanwhile, the Regina Red Sox are back on the road tonight looking to bounce back from a one-run loss to Moose Jaw. The Sox visit the Saskatoon Berries before heading to Weyburn tomorrow and returning home Sunday for a Father's Day doubleheader. In Major League Baseball, the Toronto Blue Jays are underway right now in Chicago, opening a three-game series against the Cubs. Toronto arrives at Wrigley Field riding high after a sweep of the Boston Red Sox, with Kevin Gausman getting the start tonight. On the world soccer stage, Canada is making history. A dominant 6-0 victory over Qatar gave the Canadians their very first men's FIFA World Cup win and moved them to the top of Group B heading into Wednesday's showdown with Switzerland. happened. And in the NHL, the Edmonton Oilers have officially cleared to move forward with hiring Mike Babcock as their new head coach after the league completed its review. And that's your sports. Get the latest on your team delivered right to your phone with the Sports Cage Insider Report. 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
3: Weather for today, partly sunny with wind gusts up to 45 kilometers an hour and a high of 19. Mainly clear tonight with a low of 7 degrees. Tomorrow, partly to mostly sunny and 22. On Sunday, looking at an 80% chance of rain and isolated thunderstorms, the high 14. On Monday, cloudy with a 60% chance of occasional showers, high of 17. And Tuesday has a 30% chance of spotty showers, also a high of 17. Across the province this hour, in Assiniboia, Estevan, and Swift Current 15, Broadview, Musiman, and Weyburn 16, Saskatoon 18, Yorkton and Melville 14 degrees. Right now in Moose Jaw, it's partly cloudy, with a north-northwest wind at 28 kilometers an hour. The temperature is at 16 degrees. Partly cloudy here in Regina, with a northwest wind at 27 to 37 kilometers an hour, and a temperature of 17 degrees. 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
0: It's 1 o'clock, and you know what that means. Time for Number One Set One, the show where we play the country's greatest hits that rock the charts. It's the Number One Set One with Colin Lundquist on 620 CKRM.
2: And a good afternoon and a TGIF. Welcome to your Friday edition of Number One Set One. We're back in studio after a three-day stay in the beautiful community of Foam Lake, and we've got just a jam-packed hour of big milestones to look at and to get to, and I'm not sure where we're going to start, because I think we'll go with this one. 1960, this was a great song, great year. 1960, Loretta Lynn made her chart debut. The Coal Miner's Daughter officially landed on the country charts for the very first time with her self-penned debut single, and she bought a dress for 99 cents, went to every radio station, every record company, trying to promote herself and get her hits on the radio or the song on the radio, and this was released on an independent label called Zero, and it turned out to be a song that really stood out for Loretta and got her recognized and noticed, and she just went on to have a prolific career, and actually got her start at a talent show by a Canadian. Saw her at a talent show, and she was singing along, and he loved the song that she did, and he really wanted to give her a big push or a good start, and it really helped her out. And Loretta's had some great songs, and because Father's Day is coming up, we're going to play a double shot. We'll start off with this one, then we'll get to the single that was debuted on this date, 1960. But because it's Father's Day on Sunday, I thought we'd start the show off with this one. They don't make them like my daddy anymore, Loretta Lynn.

0: 620 CKRM. No, not Loretta Lynn. Taylor Swift and a song called Tim McGraw. That was Taylor Swift's debut single released on today's date, 2006, and she officially launched her career by sending that one to country radio, and it became a top 10 Billboard Hot Country single, sparked a global musical empire, and she has never looked back. And we jumped the gun on that one because, I don't know, sometimes this computer has a mind of its own, and today it's got a couple of minds. I've got a mind to do something with this computer. But looks like we've got it settled in, so we're going to turn around and get back to that Loretta Lynn song that we want to feature. We heard Daddy was a song about her father because her dad had a big influence in her life, and we're going to play an audio clip of Loretta talking about her father, and then we're going to get to that song that changed her life called I'm a Honky Tonk Girl. And here's Loretta talking about her daddy, because we played the song They Don't Make Him Like My Daddy Anymore, and it's Father's Day on Sunday.
1: I know every one of you out there tonight feel the same way about your daddy as I did about my daddy. My daddy died in 59. I didn't start singing until 61, so daddy never did get to hear his coal miner's daughter sing on stage. I know all of you have a lot of memories of your daddy. I got a lot of memories of my daddy, too. And I'd like to share just a couple of my memories with you, if you don't mind. I'd like to share the one memory that I remember the most and I love the most. It's a memory of in the wintertime when the snow was on the ground. The wind was blowing the snow through the cracks of the house. Daddy had sat in front of the old fireplace, and he'd rock two and three kids at one time. And most of the time, I was one of them kids. In fact, Daddy rocked me right up till I got married. I married very young. I kind of walked out of my daddy's arms into my husband's arms. Then there were times that were quite funny. Memories that I remember of Daddy, and I think one of the funniest ones was Daddy never called me Loretta, it was always Loretty. And I was the only girl till I was 9 years old. I was kind of spoiled. I was Daddy's pet. I got into everything I was big enough to get into. I climbed trees. I jumped fences. Daddy would always say to me, now, Loretty, if you climb that tree and you fall out and get hurt, you're going to get whooped. Just as sure as I climbed a tree and I fell out and got hurt, Daddy picked me up and spanked me before he'd ever looked to see if I was dead or alive.

0: There's Loretta Lynn, and I'm a Honky Tonk Girl, making her chart debut back on today's date, 1960, with that single. I'm Colin Lovequist. Thank you so much for hanging with us. This is Number Ones in One. We're going to take a look at a milestone from tomorrow's date, June 20th. And it was Saturday of 1979. Waylon Jennings cut an outlaw anthem. Waylon hit Nashville's American Studios to record his roaring version of the Rodney Crowell hit, I Ain't Living Long Like This. Went on to become a staple of the outlaw legacy. And there was a time where Waylon didn't think he was going to pull through, but with the help of Jesse Coulter, his wife at the time, he lived to tell the tale.
1: As I looked at Jesse's face, and that's, and she's always been a beautiful woman, you know, and she's, it looked so young, but she had a really a drained, strained look. And may have been God put it on there to let me see what I was doing to her. He came over and sat down and put his arm through my arm and colored for about an hour, something like that, and maybe more. And that's the first time he'd ever been able to do that, because I was so scattered the whole time, you know. And I thought, well, this is it. And so I went to her and I told her, I said, Jesse, I'm not going to do drugs anymore. I said, that's it. I remember I had all this, I had about, I don't know, God, a bunch of cocaine on the bus. So that's while I heard her in the bathroom pouring it down the commode, hollering, hallelujah, praise the Lord. Hallelujah, praise the Lord.
2: I'm just really glad that he and God got to see the light together. You know, just come on, Waylon, come on out of this. And he did.

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1: It's your old friend Carol Baker. Something amazing happened while driving through Saskatchewan on my final tour last year. I heard one of my songs, and yes, it was on CKRM radio. I had forgotten how it felt to hear myself on the radio. I hadn't heard myself played for so long, and it really did bring me to tears.

0: There you have Carole Baker and One Night of Cheatin'. That was one of her signature songs on number ones at one. It's a Friday edition. We're looking into Saturday and Sunday's milestones, and I've got a double shot from Al and Jackson. We'll give you the reason behind it coming up next. 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
2: I started in Estevan. So come out of broadcasting college, and I had just finished. It was right before Christmas, and I just had time to do a couple of tapes. But the very first tape I sent was to Estevan. And they called me over the Christmas holidays and said, we like how you sound. Sound friendly, sound nice. Would you be interested in coming here? And they wanted me for their newsroom. But I said, we don't have a position there, but we have a position spinning records. Would you like to do that, have some fun? I said, yeah, I'd love to try anything. I'm just going to have fun. But I think why it worked out so well, Brad, now that I can look back on it, is it wasn't what I was going to do. So I felt very comfortable on the air. I wasn't worried because, well, it doesn't work out. That's not what I'm going to do anyway. But I do remember one thing about Estevan, and that was that the program director, Rick Chapman, said something to me that didn't mean anything to me at the time. But he said, you know, Perry, we have a lot of young people come through here. They do the best they can. But he said, you're going to do this the rest of your life. And I said, oh, yeah, right, man. Like, what are you talking about? And he said, no, people are really going to enjoy listening to you. So that sticks out to me, you know, after all these years.
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0: And let's take a look at your precision weather, get you caught up with what's going on here in the Queen City and southern and parts of central Saskatchewan. And looks like we're going to see a little bit of a warming trend, but there's still always that chance of rainfall. For today, we are looking at a partly sunny sky, high of 19, northwest wind gusting to 45. Clear tonight, low of 7, still cool, east-southeast wind at 20. 22 on Saturday, we're looking at some sunshine, east-southeast wind at 25, low of 13 Saturday night. The clouds start to roll in. 80% chance of rain on Sunday. Isolated thunderstorms and a high of 14. Monday, cloudy occasional showers and a high of 17. 17 on Tuesday with spotty showers. In the roundup for the Big Muddy Badland region and the surrounding areas, 16. We got a 17 in Swift Current, Kindersley and Rosetown 18, 20 in Saskatoon, Watrous 17, Wynyard Wadena in at 16, along with Yorkton, Melville, Broadview, Mooseman, Indian Head, Estevan, Carlisle, Weyburn. Moose Jaw 17, northwest wind gusting to 31. Here in Regina, 17, north northwest wind 24, gusting to 41. And a good afternoon. Welcome to the show. I'm Colin Lovequist. This is Number Ones and One. If you are just joining us, you came at a very opportune time because we're going to give a little love to Alan Jackson here because he had a big milestone on tomorrow's date. The year was 2001. Alan Jackson was inducted into the Grand Ole Opry. In one of the proudest moments of his career, the neo-traditionalist King was officially inducted as an official member of the Grand Ole Opry. And it was a surprise introduction by his longtime friend and fellow legend, George Jones. And Alan always said that being a part of the Opry was truly one of the greatest gifts that ever came his way. And you always want to go to the Opry when you're an artist. You always want to go into the Country Music Hall of Fame. And you always want to have that first hit single to really kick off your career. And Alan, by the way, he's going to wrap things up in the month of June, or late June. He's going to wrap things up with his final concert at the Nissan Center, as he has a bit of an issue with his health. And he just says it's time. He says, I don't want to be walking around having people think I'm drunk all the time when I'm not. He's got this imbalance, and it's not an inner ear problem. It's just something that's going on that his father had, and now he's got it. So he has to sit down a lot, and things are totally different. But regardless, we got all that music to just reflect on and enjoy from the past. And I've always been a big Alan Jackson fan. A little quiet, but he's a super nice guy. And Alan, when he plays at the Opry, he said the very first time he's at the Opry, he's got one of his true friends and icon legends watching him. He said it gets a little intimidating when you got Roy Acuff on the side of the stage watching you perform.
12: I mean, there's really no way to describe it. I mean, you really have to be a real country music fan to realize how important or how meaningful that is, I think, because to me, the Grand Ole Opry, you know, is like the cornerstone of country music. I don't know if Nashville or country music can be what it is without that. And then people like Roy Acuff. I mean, Hank Williams, you know, patterned himself after Roy Acuff. George Jones patterned himself after Hank Williams. So when you look at it, I mean, Roy Acuff set the standards for some of the legends just like he is, you know. And so when you got somebody like him sitting there, and he'll sit right there beside you. I've sang on the Opry, here in the real world or something, he's singing that song, him just standing right beside me looking up. And that's intimidating.

is, I wasn't a contestant on that show. You know, I worked at TNN in the mailroom. And so the people that worked there with me knew I was aspiring to be a singer and songwriter. And one day I was just standing around backstage when that show was taping. They said, hey, we need somebody else to sing going into commercial. Because they pull people out of the audience to sing, just a guest audience member just to sing going into the commercial. And they asked me if I wanted to sing. And so I jumped up there. That was huge. I mean, that was the first time I'd ever done anything in front of a camera, I would imagine. And I had my old brown cowboy hat back there. You know, the first cowboy hat I'd ever bought and owned.

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1: And y'all may have heard that I'm kind of winding down. And in fact, this is my last road show of my career. I appreciate it. Y'all gonna make me tear up here, but I just felt like I had to end it all where it all started, and that's in Nashville, Tennessee, Music City, where country music is born and lives.

It's a great song. You know, we when we record an album, I try to listen to everything that comes in from outside writers. They always say that, and everybody always accuses you of doing your own material sometimes too much, but we always listen to everybody's songs, and this one came in as one of those where it didn't come from a major publisher, and it didn't come on this nice typed up label with a big lyric sheet. My producer, Keith Stegall, somebody just brought over his office, this gal, on this little old tape with a pencil scribbled on it, you know, and gave him this tape, and we listened to it and said, boy, we like this song. It's an anti-drinking song. It's a story about a guy that, this girl, she's, you know, he's so much in love with her, or she's so great or whatever, that he gets high just from her love, you know, so he doesn't need the booze to get a buzz on. But, you know, it's, you know, he's tried whiskey and he's tried everything, you know, but her love takes him higher than anything, so he doesn't need the booze. I've been playing it on stage before I even recorded it.

0: There you go, Alan Jackson. I don't need the booze to get a buzz on. Alan Jackson became a member of the Grand Ole Opry. Tomorrow marks the anniversary, 2001. And he was talking about getting a break on that talent show. That was Star Search back in 1986. He got to appear on TV.
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11: Rider Nation lives on 620 CKRM. I'm Dave Thomas, voice of the Saskatchewan Roughriders. 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And kickoff with Luke Mulliter and I is at 5. 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
12: When to calv, when not to calv, that is the question. Your news, your way today. 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We have that story this week.
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0: And a good afternoon. We're going to close out this edition of Number Ones at One, taking you back to 1975. This coming Sunday marks the anniversary. Redheaded Stranger debuted for Willie Nelson, the conceptual masterpiece that defined the outlaw country movement. Made its debut on the Billboard Top Country Albums chart. It would eventually scale to number one and spend a staggering 121 weeks on the chart. Willie is 92 years young, and he is the last man standing.

Good afternoon. It's 2 p.m., mostly cloudy and 18 degrees in Regina. From the SAS Today Newsroom, I'm Denis Conroy with 620 CKRM News. Behind Trevor Harris's strong start to the CFL season is a focus on mental performance and preparation. The Saskatchewan Roughriders quarterback threw for 417 yards and 3 touchdowns in week 1, but says success begins long before game day. Harris has worked for years with mental performance coach Dr. Chantelle Lussier, who helps athletes build focus, confidence, and emotional control. Lussier says top performers continue learning and improving throughout their careers. She believes mental training is just as important as physical preparation for handling pressure and adversity. Short Line Railway across Saskatchewan will receive provincial funding to support infrastructure upgrades and maintenance projects. The province has committed $1 million through its Short Line Railway Improvement Program for the 2026-27 fiscal year. Officials say the funding helps rail operators improve tracks, bridges, and safety features. Saskatchewan's Short Line Railways handled more than 30,000 loaded rail cars in 2025. Industry representatives say the investment strengthens supply chains, supports local jobs, and helps move agricultural and resource products efficiently to domestic and international markets. Regina Police Service says Animal Protection is leading an investigation after a dog attack on 6th Avenue and Garnet Street. On Wednesday at about 8 p.m., officers were stopped by two children reporting that they were attacked by a dog. One child suffered a visible face injury, and the pair said the dog also attacked another dog nearby. EMS took the 9-year-old to hospital with injuries described as not life-threatening. The dog was found at a nearby home and is now in custody. Regina's Exchange is stepping in to fill a cultural gap left by the end of the Regina Folk Festival, planning a new free summer event downtown. The group says the Exchange Folk Festival will honor what came before while adapting to today's music scene. Organizers call it a strategic reset aimed at long-term sustainability. The festival will run from noon until late on August 8th in Victoria Park. A free announcement event for the artist lineup is set for 10:30 a.m. tomorrow. Organizers say they are also looking for volunteers. Regina Police Service says it needs the public's help in an arson investigation after a fire on St. John Street. Last Saturday, before 7 a.m., crews responded to smoke at a building in the 1700 block and found flames at the rear. The fire was brought under control quickly. Investigators later ruled it was intentionally set. Officers are trying to identify people shown in photos and want

0: to speak with them. Call police or Crime Stoppers with any information. That's 620 CKRM News. 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The closing grain prices are next.
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2: Time now for the closing grain prices on 620 CKRM. The closing grain prices from Bungie are mixed this afternoon. Canola is down $1.20 to close at $681.15 a metric ton, and one red spring wheat is up 9 cents to close at $291.43, and the rest remain unchanged. Amber Durham, $285.20, feed barley, $257.21, kabuli chickpeas, $573.20, flax, $630.54, red lentils, $550.50, oats at $200, large yellow peas, $288.51, and feed wheat at $238.71. And that's been your closing grain prices. Be sure to join me for Sask Ag today, right after the noon news each weekday here on 620 CKRM.
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0: Now from the Harvard Media Sports Cage, here's 620 CKRM Sports. The Saskatchewan Roughriders are set for a big Saturday night in Calgary as they look to build on the excitement from their dramatic comeback win over the BC Lions to open the season. Meanwhile, the Regina Red Sox continue a busy weekend on the road tonight against the Saskatoon Berries. After that, they'll head to Weyburn before returning to Curry Field for a Father's Day doubleheader on Sunday. At Wrigley Field, the Toronto Blue Jays are in action right now against the Chicago Cubs. Toronto enters the series full of confidence after sweeping Boston and carrying some of the momentum into a challenging weekend road set. On the international stage, Canada is riding high after a historic 6-0 victory over Qatar at the FIFA World Cup. The Canadians now sit atop Group B and can secure a spot in the knockout round with a result against Switzerland. And behind the bench, a major NHL storyline continues to unfold as the Edmonton Oilers move ahead with Mike Babcock as head coach following clearance from the league. That's your sports. Get the latest in your team delivered right to your phone with a Sports Cage Insider Report. 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
1: And a good afternoon. Here's a look at your precision weather for Regina and the surrounding areas. We are looking at a clear sky tonight, dropping to a low of 7. 22 for a high tomorrow, mainly sunny. East-southeast wind up to 25. 13 Saturday night, increasing clouds. East wind at 35. Sunday looks like some moisture. 80% chance of rainfall with a high of 14. Isolated thunderstorms a possibility. East wind up to 30. Monday, cloudy, occasional showers and a high of 7. 60% chance of rainfall. Tuesday, spotty showers, high of 17, 30% chance of rain. In the roundup, for the Big Mighty Badland region and the surrounding areas, it's 17, 18 in Swift Current, Kindersley and Rosetown, 19 along with Saskatoon, 18 in Watrous, Wynyard, Wadena, Yorkton, Melville, 17, 15 in Broadview, Mooseman, Indian Head, Estevan, Carlisle, 17, we got an 18 in Weyburn, Moose Jaw in at 18, west-northwest wind, 17, in Regenerate. Right now it's 18, north wind 24, gusting to 33.
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620 CKRM, a country boy can survive. I'm calling Lovequist, and we're getting through the Friday. Lots going on this weekend. We're going to tell you about some great events coming into the Queen City, so stay with us. Well,

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1: Congratulations, CKRM, from Jason and the team at Olympic RTM. 100 years. Now that's quality construction.

there's the Jonner Brothers. Maybe she'll change your mind on the Voice of Saskatchewan, 620 CKRM. Well, if you're looking for things to check out and things to do, we got a busy weekend here in the Queen City. It's Father's Day on Sunday. That's a big one. We've got Jack Semple. He's playing Gordon Lightfoot down at the Casino Regina Show Lounge. And Jack Semple said that Gordon Lightfoot was a big influence on him. That's happening Saturdays, and you might still be able to get tickets for that. We have got also Jazz Fest Regina underway, and that's going to be taking place at various locations throughout the city. National Indigenous Peoples Day celebration, an opportunity for our community to learn more about the unique heritage, diverse cultures, and outstanding achievements of the First Nations, Inuit, and Métis people. And you can check out City Square Plaza today. And then they got some other stuff going on around. And yeah, I'm just looking over. There is a ton of stuff. The Grasslands 4th Annual Car Show is taking place. Bazaart is underway at the McKenzie Art Gallery this weekend. There's Father's Day barbecue at the Orchard. The Stampeders, the band, they're going to be playing at the Kinaxis Arts Center, and that's going to happen on Sunday, 7 o'clock. And, yeah, you just get out to that Pilot Butte Rodeo, take in all the action this weekend as well. And lots to do, lots to see. Just got to get out there and enjoy it with 620 CKRM. If you want to find out more about concerts, events, Community Corner, and more, check out our website, 620ckrm.com. On the way, Jade Eagleson. This is Mark Chestnut.

0: did I get so lucky? Jade Eagleson, 620 CKRM. I'm calling Lovequist. Father's Day is on the way on Sunday, and not only is it Father's Day, it's the summer solstice for this year. Well, this is typically the longest day of the year. The exact timing is doing some strange things across Canada, so it's just one of those days that sort of bittersweet because it's the longest day of the year, and then the days start getting shorter. So yeah, a lot of people don't like the summer solstice, and being the mushroom I am, I don't mind it. Both Donnie and I, we don't mind shorter days. It's nice to get out there though with the family and take it all in. You can't control it, so you just got to deal with it. But throughout human history, those who watch the sky notice that year by year, the objects there, the sun, the moon, the stars, would trace very specific repeating paths, and it's all about the alignment. And the tilt is the reason, our axis, that's the reason for the seasons. So we're going to be a little farther from the sun after Sunday. So I'm just going to have to just buckle up and enjoy what you have at this point, and yeah, we've still got a lot of summer to go.
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2: The BC Lions are set to visit the Hamilton Tiger Cats tonight to kick off week 3 in the CFL. BC is coming off a season opening loss at Saskatchewan last week, falling 31-27. The Tiger Cats earned their first win of the year with a 37-27 victory in Winnipeg last week. The Saskatchewan Roughriders, meantime, are in Calgary tomorrow night to take on the Stampeders, while Edmonton hosts Montreal tomorrow afternoon at Commonwealth Stadium. To the majors, the Toronto Blue Jays are back in action this afternoon as they visit the Cubs in Chicago for a 3-game series. Toronto capped a 3-game sweep of the Red Sox yesterday with a 4-3 win in Boston. Kevin Gausman is scheduled to start for the Blue Jays while the Cubs send Ben Brown to the mound. And the Edmonton Oilers have been given clearance by the NHL to hire Mike Babcock as head coach after the league concluded an investigation into his conduct while with Columbus in 2023.
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4: And let's take a look at your precision weather. We are looking at a clear sky tonight and east-southeast wind at around 20. Saturday, high of 22 and mainly sunny. East-southeast wind at 25. Saturday night down to 13. Then the rain comes through and the clouds, and we're looking at isolated thunderstorms on Father's Day with a high of 14. 80% chance of rainfall. Monday, occasional shower. 60% chance of rain with a high of 17. 17 on Tuesday, spotty showers. In the roundup, for the Big Mighty Badland area, it is 17. We got an 18 in Swift Current. Kindersley and Rosetown, 19 along with Saskatoon. 18 in Watrous. Wynyard, Wadena, 17 along with Yorkton, Melville. Broadview, Mooseman, 15. 17's Indian Head, Estevan and Carlisle. 18 in Weyburn. 18 in Moose Jaw. West northwest wind, 17. In Regina, 18. North wind gusty to 33.

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0: 620 CKRM to Neil Towns and Somebody's Daughter. I'm Colin Lovequist. Thank you so much for joining us. Hey, Sherry Owen of Chrono, congratulations. Sherry's the big winner of our dinner and Dwight Yoakam in Moose Jaw. So Sherry Owen of Chrono, she's got a three large topping pizza from Roto's Pizza and Steakhouse in Moose Jaw, plus the big prize, two tickets to the sold-out Dwight Yoakam concert at the Temple Garden Center that is happening Wednesday, June 24th. Get out there and get yourself a lottery ticket, Sherry.
1: 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That's why having a trustworthy news source is vital. 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

0: There you go. The Possum, the Rolls Royce, George Jones, and the race is on. I'm calling Love Quiz. Well, we're racing towards the weekend, Father's Day, summer solstice on Sunday as well. Riders in action against the Stampeders. Just a lot going on. By the way, we'll have coverage of that Riders game for you starting at 2 o'clock. And don't forget, lots going on with the Sports Gauge shortly after 3 this afternoon. 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And let's take a look at the markets today. The TSX currently down 111.92 points, closing at 34,857.34. The Dow is also down. It's down just slightly, very slightly, 4 points, closing at 51,564.70. Oil is up 69 cents, $76.54 U.S. per barrel. Canadian dollar is down to 70.56 U.S. And gold also down $73, closing at $4,172.90 U.S. per ounce. 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Happy Father's Day to all the dads out there. And it's your weekend, your day. 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
1: It's 3 p.m. Good afternoon. Partly cloudy and 19 degrees in Regina. I'm Denis Conroy from the Sask Today Newsroom with 620 CKRM News. A $1 million prize is once again up for grabs while helping Saskatchewan families. The annual Rough Riders and Children's Hospital Foundation lottery is underway, featuring 10 grand prizes and more than $2 million in total winnings. Organizers say every ticket sold helps fund life-saving equipment, innovative pediatric care, research, and youth development programs throughout the province. Additional draws include vacation packages, casino prizes, and a luxury vehicle. The lottery's final ticket deadline is October 2nd, with winners drawn on October 14th. A new round of provincial funding will help Saskatchewan's short-line railways maintain and upgrade key transportation infrastructure. Announced near Swift Current, the $1 million investment will be shared among rail operators across the province. Funding recipients include Great Sand Hills Railway, Big Sky Rail, and Great Western Railway. The province says short-line railways connect communities, support economic growth, and help move products such as grain, fuel, and fertilizer. Industry leaders say the funding will be used for track improvements and other important infrastructure projects. A release error at a Saskatchewan correctional facility is now under investigation. The Ministry of Community Safety confirms 26-year-old Kalisha Jackson was mistakenly released from custody on March 19th from the Saskatchewan Hospital North Battleford Integrated Correctional Facility. Jackson is wanted in connection with assault and confinement charges. She is described as 5'3", approximately 130 pounds, with brown hair and brown eyes. Officials say she is not considered a public safety risk, but police are asking the public to report any sightings. Regina police are searching for witnesses after a suspicious fire was confirmed as arson. Emergency crews were called around 6:40 a.m. last Saturday to the 1700 block of St. John Street for smoke coming from a building. Flames were seen behind the structure and crews put them out fast. Investigators say the fire was set on purpose and have released photos of people they want to identify. If you have details, contact police or Crime Stoppers anonymously, please. More than a year after its final edition in 2023, efforts are underway to bring a renewed folk-style festival back to Regina. The Saskatchewan Cultural Exchange Society says it will host the Exchange Folk Festival to support artists and audiences. The group says the event responds to a gap created when the original festival was canceled in March of 2025. It will be free to attend and supported by public funding. Organizers say the new format is designed to be inclusive, accessible, and sustainable over time. More details are expected to be released in the coming days. That's 620 CKRM News. Read more stories from around your community and around the province at sasktoday.ca and 620ckrm.com.
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3: Tonight, mainly clear, low down to 7. Looking tomorrow, partly to mostly sunny now and a high of 22. Saturday night, increasing cloudiness. We're going down to 13. Sunday, periods of rain, some isolated thunderstorms, high of 14. That's a wet Father's Day. Monday, cloudy, occasional showers, and a high of 17. Tuesday, spotty showers, high of 17. Right now in downtown Regina, we have a few clouds, mostly sunny sky. It is 17 degrees.
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0: the weekend. It's Friday. Sports Cage. For Nelson Holmes. Oh, yeah. I got a Rider Pride song going. Good job, Curtis, on that. Haven't heard that song in a minute, as the kids say. It's been a while, Rider Pride. Welcome to the show. Curtis is with me today. We got a lot of guests, so I'll run things down here. We're going to have a chat. We really want engagement today. We want some engagement. I need some help. Let's think CFL parlays. The CFL games, which start tonight, what's everyone thinking out there? Who's everyone picking? What are you picking? Curtis, you do the fantasy?
1: I like doing the CFL pick'em they do on the game zone. So like it's in the same zone as like the fantasy. It's basically just picking who wins, and then one particular game they tell you what is the margin gonna be.
0: Canada at the World Cup. We're gonna talk about that. Did people watch that last night? What a drubbing of Qatar. Canada is sitting in a fairly good spot as we move on. Our first guest at about 20 after the hour is Farhan Alalji. And Farhan was at the game yesterday. We're going to talk World Cup with him. Obviously, talk CFL football. The depleted British Columbia Lions are in tough, down a few receivers as they head into Hamilton today. Sprinkle of the day in hour one. We might talk about it for the rest of the show. I might take the Sports Cage listener consensus today and roll with maybe a three game. Do I want to play them all? I don't know. We got BC Hamilton tonight, Toronto Ottawa tomorrow. Man, I don't really want to pick that game. If I got to leave one out, I'm leaving that one out. Montreal Edmonton. I think Edmonton upsets. I think Edmonton wins this game at home. And then Sasky Calgary. I'm leaning Sask, but I think it's going to be a tight one.
1: You're calling the 13-0 streak for Davis Alexander ends tomorrow?
0: Gotta end sometimes. All good things gotta end. U.S. Open is on. Golf fans, maybe you're out cruising around. You don't really know what's going on today. Wyndham Clark. There was a bet before this whole thing started at Shinnecock Hills because they can dry it out. They can make it difficult. There was a bet that will the winning score be under par? All signs are definitely pointing to that now. Wyndham Clark went off today at the U.S. Open. I think the conditions, it still windy. But some of the players are just torching it. He's minus -7. He had a 1-under round today. Sam Burns is on the course right now. After through 11 holes, he's minus -4. So he's sitting at minus -3. It goes Wyndham Clark. Then it goes Burns, Griesherman, who I've never heard of, Matthew Fitzpatrick, one of my ponies. He finished today with an even round, so he's still at minus -3. Xander Schauffele is minus -3. And then, then there's a T7. Higgs, McIlroy, Barnes, Morikawa, Bradley. So the U.S. Open is on. I got it out of the corner of my eye over here. Monsters and Mayhem coming up at Kings Park Speedway in July. July 17th to 19th. Throughout the week, we've been taking entries and keywords and all that. And it was revealed to me just moments ago, Nick in promotions. We had a lot of entries on this. The winner was Derek Weir from Pilot Butte. He lives in Pilot Butte. Going back to our Where Do You Land Wednesday.
1: Hey, congrats, Derek.
0: Derek Weir from Pilot Butte. 4 tickets to Monsters and Mayhem. July 17th to 19th at Kings Park Speedway. And a ride in a monster truck for 4. I still want to see how that's going to go. Are they going to take one at a time? Can't fit 4 people in a monster truck.
1: Not with that attitude.
0: There's no back seat. It's not a monster minivan.
1: It's not a monster cab. It's just a monster truck.
0: Usually got some sort of bench seating in there. I don't know. I've never been into a monster truck, but I'm suspecting.
1: So you're a big expert on monster truck guy. You're saying exactly how many people could be in there, and you've never even been in there?
0: Look up how many people can fit in a monster truck. Look it up. You're a look-up guy.
1: It probably depends on what monster truck. Maybe another monster truck has more seating.
0: We're going to tease behind the face mask, which is coming up tomorrow on the program. We have Jock Wilson coming in hour two from the Calgary Stampeders broadcast team. See what the word is in Calgary. They do get one of their studs back this weekend. Eric Francis, our NHL insider, possibly his last twirl with us before next season. But there's so much going on in the NHL. I think he'll be back next week.
1: I think you're right. It says this typical monster truck can physically seat 1 to 2 people.
0: Hour three, we're going to have Luke Mullender on as they land in Calgary. We'll get Luke's take on the game tomorrow. Maybe he'll give us one of his three keys. We just want one of them. We got Prairie Golf Gems today. We're looking at the Elmwood Golf Course in Swift Current, Saskatchewan. We're going to talk to assistant pro Gray Lund. That is the program. Nelson Homes is our sponsor. Home packages and RTMs for over 65 years. You are welcome to chime in with us. If you're not on the YouTube feed, which is also the Prairie Land Rentals text line, go to the Prairie Land Rentals text line, 936-6262. 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Somebody asked me today at the lunch meeting I had, do they seriously have robotic lawnmowers? Yeah, they're a common thing now. Robotic lawnmowers, Husqvarna, any other kind of farm and gardening supplies that you want, Prairie Land Rentals, they have it. And then if you don't want to buy it, they can rent to you, obviously, as well. 936-6262. All of our guests join us on the Western Pizza Guest Hotline. Perfect pizza, generous amount of toppings. Check out the Rider Game Day specials tomorrow, because it is a Rider game day, and then it's Friday. Not a lot of people want to cook, so you can grab something today. Did you watch the soccer last night, Curtis, by chance? Did anyone out there watch the soccer?
1: We were doing the show during the soccer game against Qatar, if that's what you're referring to.
0: Yeah, but it was kind of corner of eye, and then...
1: Yeah, if it's in the corner of your eye, it's like extra corner of my eye. I didn't watch, but man, what a beatdown though.
0: Historic. It was historic. 6-0 rout of Qatar. Would I like to hit that 5.5 point line? Would have been nice, but Ismaël Koné, broken leg during the game. Farhan's coming up in a bit. He's going to be with us.
1: I guess the fun fact about that game is that...
0: I just talked about a guy breaking his leg, and you're going with fun fact.
1: Yeah, well, okay. But hear me out. So they scored 6 goals. In their World Cup history, they've only ever scored 3 before that. So in 2022, there was 2 goals, and then the one the other day. So that's... They've scored 7 goals in this current World Cup, and up until this point, they only ever scored 2. So they're beating the margins out pretty good.
0: I don't know enough about it. Maybe Farhan will, but I just know that losing this Koné fellow is a big loss for Canada as they try and now win the group stage. And their next game is Wednesday in Vancouver against the Swiss. I actually knew some people that were at the game. Yesterday I was going through the old social media pages, and I was like, oh, at the game in Vancouver. I think a lot of people from Sasky that are borderline soccer fans, people that just like to go to big events. Yeah. Hey, and this could be the biggest news of the day. After disappearing yesterday, we got Jeffrey back chirping and chatting with us. Jeffrey, nice to see you, because this Saturday, we've dubbed it Curtis.
1: The Jeffrey Bowl, baby.
0: The Jeffrey Bowl. If you're watching the stream, Curtis did a fancy logo up there. Well, AI did most of the work. But it's the Rider Stamps for our friend Jeffrey in Calgary. Good to have him back. Really good to see him again. Let's go. Let's get some of these predictions in. 936-6262. What do you think in the Rider game? This isn't pick the score or anything. I want to know just the games on the weekend too, because I would like to maybe take this to the Lotto Spot retailer and hit something. BC Hamilton.
1: Well, yesterday you were talking about it with Suits, and I was thinking BC beforehand, and then you hear about all those injuries that they have on the receiver core, and you're like, ooh, not good. And now I was picking BC before, but I think Suits swayed me. I changed my pick to Hamilton.
0: 58.5 is the over-under in that. So that's the smart people, the odds makers. That's them saying there's going to be a lot of points scored in this game, even though guys are out. I'm going... The only thing, if we're talking here, I'm not talking Sports Select here for a second. Okay, we can do both. Because Sports Select, if it's a three-point game, it's a tie. I'm kind of sniffing around the tie in this one. Tight game, but if I got to pick a winner, you can write these down. We can revisit them on Tuesday. I'm taking Hamilton to win. Hamilton's a 2.5-point favorite now.
1: I think it's a smart choice there, Barney.
0: Toronto, Ottawa, tomorrow... I'm not going to watch that game. I don't...
1: Toronto all day. I'm saying Toronto all day.
0: Okay, I'll take... I'll say Ottawa rebounds. Ottawa finds something. Ottawa gets it going. But I don't really want to take that game. If I'm playing a parlay, I'm not going to take that game. 54.5, see over under. I don't know. This is the game. Let's look it up here. If it's supposed to be...
1: Montreal versus the Elks?
0: I'm looking up the Edmonton weather. Yellow warning. Northern Alberta. Rainfall.
1: How much rain?
0: Tomorrow? What time's the game? Alberta time.
1: Sorry, that's Eastern time here.
0: They're getting rain. Mama.
1: You see, that's the one thing that's kind of making me want to change my pick a little bit. I initially picked Montreal to win that one. The weather, I think it bodes really well to Justin Rankin's game and the run game on that one. There's going to be a lot of slugging it. And it's like, I think Edmonton has the advantage there. And it's like, oh, man. So if it's a crappy weather game, they're going to run the ball a lot. I imagine Edmonton has the edge.
0: You're kind of you're gonna have to.
1: Do the odds makers say that Montreal is favored right now? Because that might be where the value's at for your picks next week.
0: Montreal is the favorite. I'm taking Edmonton in this game, and they're a 3.5-point on the spread favorite. I'm going Edmonton. Commonwealth Stadium isn't natural grass anymore. I'm almost positive it's field turf. I think all of them are. But I like...
1: Big turf and monster truck expert. You can ask him anything for that.
0: Yeah. It's fire away. Gravedigger, Bigfoot, what do you want to talk about? So I'm going Edmonton there. And then... Sasky, Calgary. I think it's tight. I think it's a tight game. I think Saskatchewan, we get the monkey off our back against Calgary. I think we win. But I think it's close. I think it's tight. That's just me. So I'm going Hamilton, Edmonton, Sask, Toronto, Ottawa. They're an in-case bet, in case of emergency break glass thing. That's what I'm going. 936-6262. Let me know what you got. We'll go to break here. When we come back, we'll be joined by TSN's Farhan Lalji. It's Sports Cage streaming through our YouTube channel at sportscage.com.
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0: What a beatdown. Yesterday, Canada, Qatar. I saw you. You were there. You were scarf guy. What was it like? What was it like?
12: I go right over there. I should put it on right now. It was awesome. It was just an incredible atmosphere, right? You know, I've been taking some heat from hockey fans around the country for saying it's the biggest event that has ever happened in the city of Vancouver. And I stand by it, right? Yeah. And I say that because soccer's just a bigger deal. Like, Canadian hockey fans don't want to hear that. But there's only one country on this planet that would prefer an Olympic gold hockey medal to a World Cup title. And not that Canada was playing for the title in that game, but the reason I gave that was because of the global impact of football or of soccer and the World Cup. So, the vibe. I mean, I got there, I think we were at 11:30 Pacific time for a 3 o'clock kickoff. I was in this bar, Finn McCool's, and they weren't even beginning their march for another hour. It was packed. There was lineups outside. Everything inside was packed. I don't know why the people were waiting in line because no one was, you know, like it was going to stay packed, right? Until the march started. And every bar in that area was booked out, like everything was full. And that's Granville Street is like that. You can't get space. It's such an electric, cool time, you know, and you got to go back to 2010 when the Olympics were here and just how the city kind of built up that vibe and the momentum. It felt like there was no momentum or vibe until it started. And then it was a 10 out of 10. And now they keep trying to upstage it, right? From the watch parties around the Canada game that was in Toronto to the Turkey Australia game that was in Vancouver and everything that surrounded that. Every day it just keeps increasing now.
0: I want to get to the game in a second, but I saw a guy actually showed me a video at lunch his sister lives right by the stadium, and she's a, and he's like, here it is. This, look at the Turkish fans marching to the stadium. And I expected a small group of people, right? And I was that looks like the town of Pilot Butte all walking to Regina. Wow.
12: Yeah, Pilot Butte, home of the late Darren Dutition. But
0: that's Porcupine, you know,
12: the thing
0: Plain.
12: Is that, oh shoot, where's, who's famous from Pilot Butte? There is somebody else, not Evan Porcupine Plain. You're right about Dutchie. I don't even know who that is. So forgive me in my Sask fumble right there. But the thing in Vancouver is that, is it Scott Schultz? Is he Pilot Butte?
0: Moose Jaw.
12: I gotta. Darn. Okay. Anyway, this is really gonna bug me.
0: Curtis, who's famous for Pilot Butte?
12: Because I remember talking to this player about how things were in Pilot Butte. It might have been a CFL guy, but either way, or it might have been an
0: community.
12: NFL guy.
0: It's a bedside community.
12: No, there's a famous athlete from Pilot Butte, so it's going to drive me bananas now. But the point I'm trying to make is that Vancouver, because you asked me about that parade for Turkey A, we have to call him Turkey A now. Is it
1: Ruben Ross?
12: It's a city. Who's Ruben Ross?
1: Two-time Olympian? Oh, okay.
12: No, that's not it. It's got to be a football thing for me to remember.
0: Let's put that to the side. Continue.
12: So, put it to the side. So, you know, Vancouver's a city of immigrants. It really is. But so often you get people, large groups of people in certain communities that make their way here, you know, and they choose in Canada to live here because, you know, weather-wise, it's the spot, even though it's insanely expensive. And you don't know that they're here. Everybody kind of fits in. And then you get into a event like this where everybody gets to show their colors. And I had no idea that we had that many Mexicans that live in the Lower Mainland that were at the Mexican watch party. I had no idea that we had that many Brazilians that were at their watch party. And it goes on and on and on. So, and I know a number of people flew in from Turkey, but there were a lot of people that were right here. I know that my son was flying back from California the day before the match, and he said his plane was full of people from Turkey. Shinetti flew in the night before. Tons of people from Toronto that were on his flight that had come in, but there were also quite a few that lived here. I mean, I knew about the Australians because we can see that up at Whistler, right? That it's just so packed with Aussies on a year-round basis that there's 11,000 of them that live in BC. But some of these other countries, it surprised me, it impressed me, and it's really cool to be a part of and to be around.
0: What do we have to call Turkey now?
12: Turkey A. Whatever Luke Wildman says, I go with, because he's the smart guy.
0: Turkey A. I might stick with Turkey.
12: So yeah,
0: and go with the repercussions.
12: Okay, I won't.
0: And go with the repercussions.
12: Yeah, I won't be offended.
0: The broken leg, though. Where were you on like that? That sad to see. It's not the first time it's happened to Canada in like a big event as well. But Coney going down.
12: Yeah, Ismael Coney. I was up, in the upper deck because that's where our broadcast positions are for the Canada games. It's Matthew Shinetti and Claire Hanna that get the primetime seats. So I got kicked to the curb, and rightly so. But so I wasn't near it, but you could certainly see the immediate reaction on the part of the Canadian players and everybody around it, and just disappointing for what was an amazing day for Canadian sport, not just Canadian soccer, for them to have had the success that they had, and then in the midst of all of that, you've got to shut down the celebration because of this tragic event. And he's probably one of the top three Canadian players. So as this team looks to improve and build and potentially, you know, get into the medal round and do some things, they're going to lose one of their top guys and a guy who's just spent so long preparing for this moment. So just really, really unfortunate for him and unfortunate for the entire team.
0: Okay, so last thing on the World Cup, and just because you're talking to the people that are there that know the sport, what does this injury mean to Canada? Because he is kind of an electric player for him.
12: Yeah, you know, it is. And, you know, you hope that at some point, you know, we saw Moise Bombido play for, I think, the last 30 minutes of this game. And, he and Alphonso Davies are the other top players on this team. So to get Bombido back and to kind of get him up to speed, does that make up for the loss of Coney? Not entirely, because they play different positions and they bring different things to the table. You know, and then you hope to get Alphonso Davies back soon. So ultimately, this team is not going to be 100% at any point. But if you can get a full match out of Bombido in the next one, and then maybe Davies comes in for 15 or 20 minutes late in the game to help preserve a lead or a draw or whatever it happens to be, and just kind of get his feet wet a little bit before we get into the round of 32, right? Because if Canada's going to go far at all, and far even getting to the round of 16, they're going to need Alphonso Davies in the lineup and Bombito playing fully as well.
0: Okay, over to the CFL. And the BC Lions are in Hamilton this evening and in tough with some injuries.
12: Yeah, the BC Lions are in trouble because they have lost up to four starters. So I don't know about Keon Hatcher yet. I just checked in with the team before I came on here, and they've told me that this is legitimately a game-time decision. He's going to go through warm-ups, and they're going to see how it is. Now, I'll be honest, if it was me, I wouldn't play him because with the three guys out and the new guys in that have barely had any time to kind of get their feet wet in practice, I'm not sure I'd even take the risk, right, because it's going to be a tough spot anyway. I might just wait until next week. That being said, none of those three guys are getting back anytime soon because all are on six game. So Seven McGee, Stanley Berryhill, and Javon Kotoy are now all on six game. So that's tough, right? Because, you know, when you look at what this team has done, and, you know, Nathan Rourke going all the way back to his own individual OTAs where you bring these guys in, you work on routes, you work on timing, get the plays down. And, you know, I remember talking to Nathan early in training camp, and he said, you know, one of the cool things here is that it's our second year in the offense and we can really push the boundaries in the offense, and I can take chances in practice and try certain things because, you know, and everybody kind of knows where they're supposed to be. Well, that ain't the case anymore, right? Because while every one of the guys the Lions are going to put into their lineup are players they're excited about and we're hoping at some point would be factors, I don't think any of them were expecting all to be factors in week two or game two for them. So it's going to take some time for Rourke to figure these guys out and for them to figure him out.
0: Let's talk about the green and white in Calgary. They haven't beaten them in over a year. What did you see from the Riders in game one that impressed you?
12: Well, I mean, Trevor Harris is just on, right? And the fact is that when this team has its entire offense, you know, with all of those starters, you, whether it be a healthy Kean Schaefer-Baker, healthy Sam Amelis, you know, Keyshawn Johnson, and all of them, they're pretty dynamic, right? Their offensive line did a really good job as well. I think the Lions showed a bit of youth on the back end, right? And they were playing a lot of soft coverage, and Trevor just took advantage of it real quick and got the ball out before they could get anywhere near him. But that being tough a little bit because they've lost some defensive players, you know, including Roland Milligan. But I was really impressed with what I saw from Saskatchewan, especially on the offensive side of the ball. Trevor Harris looks really, really dialed in.
0: Not to jump around here too much.
12: Jump.
0: The game farm, when you look at the scores, even if you didn't watch it, you're from somewhere else and you're like, yeah, hey, I might sprinkle here, I might gamble. You look at the scores and the parity in this league. And I know there's the people, because I got buddies that, you know, it's like, and I'm like, you're entertained. Like, that game was entertaining. Riders come out, look like, you know, world beaters. And then BC, as we expected, they come back and Nathan Rourke, and then it's back and forth. Then the Riders got to finish off the deal late. Like, the entertainment factor off the charts.
12: Yeah, and we've seen a lot of that in the early stages of the season. And with that, we've seen a lot of really, really good offenses, right? And usually at this time of year, the defenses are ahead of the offenses, and that hasn't happened. And I've been kind of digging around to try to find out why. And a number of teams kind of feel like they've built so heavily offensively and have paid so heavily offensively that we're seeing a lot of younger players and we're seeing a lot more turnover on the defensive side of the ball. You've also got a ton of continuity with the number of teams that are in the second year with a quarterback coordinator combo, right? So they're all, you know, I mentioned it with BC and Buck Pierce, but there's so many, whether it's Trevor Harris and Mark Mueller, or, you know, on and on and on down the line. So, and the other thing that's happening with the offenses, Barney, is they're taking shots. So I checked in with the league about this, and, you know, last year, passes attempted over 20 yards. Teams in a game, there was an average of 10 attempts over 20 yards per game. This year, it's 15, so there's 50% more attempts. Then 17 out of 41 completions on passes above 30 yards, very long, right? So people are pushing the ball down the field. They're being rewarded for it. Right now, through the first six games of the CFL season in these 2 weeks, we have seen more touchdowns than we have two and outs. Offenses are playing well. We're seeing all these 400-yard games. You know, the one that concerns me is Ottawa, right? I think Jake Mayer had like 202 yards or 204 yards the other game. They need to get it figured out on their end to keep up, because I think everybody else in the league has something going on here offensively.
0: Looks like Hutchinson's back for Calgary. Ormolade is not, but I'm expecting a tight one in Calgary, what do you think Calgary's got to do to beat the green and white? Is it an offensive thing? Is it a defensive thing? Both?
12: I think it's an offensive thing. I think they've got to possess the football. I think they've got to consistently drive the field, avoid two and outs. Like we just talked about, the league hasn't seen many. They need to push the ball down the field. And, you know, they're still working through some things, in my opinion, with their receiving core, right? So what's VA going to look like in these games with this group? But they've got to, they've not even got a match. I think they've got to stay ahead and force Trevor and Saskatchewan's offense to do some different things. So for me, it's going to come down to the offense and just how comfortable they are this early in the season.
0: Great weather. I mean, it's not going to be great weather in Edmonton.
12: Not in Toronto.
0: No, in Edmonton. There's a lot of rain coming there, and we got Montreal. Edmonton probably a little desperate for a win there. I'm taking, actually, Edmonton to win this game.
12: Me too.
0: Are you? Okay, so why are you taking them?
12: Yeah, like I just like what I'm seeing in terms of, you know, both sides of the ball, the way they've been able to kind of manage things up front on the offensive line. You lose a big piece in Colturwood Manzi. Now that depth that they had with Beard and Corte is going to be able to help them a little bit. You know, I like the receiving core. I think they were young on the defensive side of the ball last year. They're going to be able to take advantage of that and be a little more veteran this year. So I just think they're a fairly complete team for this stage in the season. I love Montreal, and I love Davis Alexander especially, but I really liked what I saw from Edmonton last week. And I think at home, you know, they're going to be awfully, awfully motivated, and I like their chances.
0: I think they're going to run.
12: And that'd be the first ever, that'd be the first regular season loss for Davis Alexander, so I think it's going to happen at Edmonton.
0: Curtis just mentioned that a little while ago, and I think just with the weather, and you got Justin Rankin back there, just feed him the rock as much as possible, and let him go.
12: Yeah, I agree. You know, run game travels, and Montreal didn't have much of that in the first game. So, you know, and if you're going to take shots, which Davis Alexander loves to do, can you execute those in this kind of weather, right? That if that indeed is a critical factor in the game. But you're right. I mean, Justin Rankin is really, really good. Like, he might be the most complete back in the game, you know, for my money. So, you know, he can be physical. He can be quick. He can be explosive. He can be out of the backfield. He can protect. He can do everything required. He's a big play waiting to happen, and in the run game, you need that.
0: Okay, give us just a quick your quick thoughts on the Toronto Ottawa game, because that's the game, one game I don't want to touch this weekend.
12: Well, that was, you know, I was just mentioning that earlier about Ottawa and Jake Maier, right? And that's a big one, because if you're Ottawa, you need this victory. I was saying on our insider hit with Naylor earlier yesterday that, you know, their next two games, they're going to be at Montreal and then at home to Saskatchewan. So you're opening the season with two non-playoff teams from a year ago, with Toronto and Edmonton, and both those games are at home. They lost last week. They can't lose this week. I mean, Chad Kelly's good. He was over 400 again. That offense is different with Chad Kelly running it. Jake Maier is going to need to do some things. He should be motivated, because that was the one quarterback situation that I think surprised a lot of us. I think many of us thought that Drew Brown was going to be the guy going into the season. All of a sudden, you get into training camp, Maier starting both preseason games and is declared the starter, but you've still got Drew Brown there. So, you know, if Mayer's not playing well, then you've got an option. So I think he's going to be pretty hungry to show that that he's the guy here.
0: Can I ask you about what you think about Mike Babcock coaching the Edmonton Oilers?
12: You can. I'm uncomfortable with it. I'm uncomfortable with the message it sends. Do I get that people should get second chances? I do, but I think Babs has had some. And, you know, this is like, Edmonton is so desperate right now. And I'm not trying to be overly politically correct here, right? I know that doesn't play well in Sask. But Edmonton is so, so desperate right now that this is the team that 2 years ago when they brought in Evander Kane, nobody cared about his history. No one cared about what was going on off the ice. Connor McDavid himself said, if he can help us win games, we're good. Said the same thing about Corey Perry. Then you get Stan Bowman, who gives him a lifeline after all that stuff that happened in Chicago. Daryl Cates, right? And now they're doing it again with Mike Babcock. So everybody deserves a second chance. But this one, do I think Mike Babcock's going to do anything nearly as dumb as he did in Columbus? Probably not, but I don't know. I'm not feeling it. I'm not feeling it. He's had his chances.
0: Yeah, and I'm curious what free agents you lure with having Mike Babcock as the head coach as well. So that'll be that'll be interesting. Okay, let's bookend it with some soccer. What's your plan now? Like, are you there every day? Are you kind of trying to find your way into a couple of taverns? What do you do? Wait for Wednesday, Canada and the Swiss.
12: Well, on Sunday, I've got New Zealand and Egypt, so I'm spending a bit of time prepping for that. They'll have their practices and, you know, their match day minus one. Like, you know, soccer is so pretentious. It's crazy.
0: Oh, really?
12: We don't call it, you know, day before the game, press

0: start there, but yeah. just the terms and the verb, like, it's just, you know, like, for me, I got to keep saying match. Sorry, it's a game. It's a field. It's not a pitch. Their uniforms are not kits. Like, all that pretentious talk drives me bananas. But anyway, I'll be at match day minus one tomorrow. And training, not practice. I'll be at training, not practice. And then I'll be at the match, not the game, on Sunday, which is going to be awesome because I know the Egyptians and the Kiwis are going to travel really well. And then Canada on Wednesday is going to be a blast.
1: Yeah, like it's. I wonder how many people are fishing around for tickets. I was actually looking earlier what the tickets for Wednesday on the secondary market have gone. Have you heard about it, the secondary market? Like I don't.
0: Well, for yesterday's game, the prices had dropped to about 600,
1: okay,
0: like 3 days before the match. Then they started to climb again. You know, there's get-in prices as low as 300 for the other matches not involving Canada. But I would imagine that the get-in price for this game is going to be at least $1,000, if not more, just after the buzz and the excitement around that game. And this game is going to decide the group. So I think it's going to be meaningful.
1: 855 is the site I've been using for one ticket to get in on the secondary market. Do they got a proper terminology for the secondary market? Do we have to call it? Do we have to call
0: it? No, that's good. They probably do. They probably do, and I'll have to figure it out. But I'm going to say secondary market. It's the next one, if that's okay.
1: It's very much like the Masters, though, right? It's like second cut, not rough. What do they call? Not bunkers. What do they call? Not sand traps. They call them bunkers. The practice area is something else. So it's
0: different. Yeah. So there's so many times that in the middle of a hit, like I'll go back and forth, like in the midst, like I'll call it a game and then I'll call it a match, you know, 15 seconds later. I'll say Turkey and say Turkey A 20 seconds later, right? Like, so I'm still, that part's not natural for me. You know, the one I hate the most is when they call shutouts clean sheets. My buddy Joey Kenward always gets into me because I'm like, clean sheets? Well, he's like, yeah, it's clean. I'm like, no, it's not. Goals and assists are all on that sheet. Shots and saves are on that sheet. It's not clean. It's just devoid of goals.
1: I didn't know that. I just learned something. Clean sheets.
0: Yeah. Huh. So
1: there's.
0: Yeah. I'll.
1: We should get that on a scarf.
0: I'm going to struggle with it.
1: Clean sheets.
0: Clean sheet.
1: All right.
0: Yeah.
1: Okay. Have fun. And I think you'll catch up. Actually, next week, you're going to catch up with Sharky. He's hosting the show on Friday. So it'll be you and Sharky. Yeah.
0: You have either another big time vacation, a trip to the cabin, or a hockey thing with your son?
1: Daughter's flag football nationals in Ottawa.
0: Oh, nice.
1: Yeah.
0: So okay. That's a good thing to be at.
1: Dad's loading
0: up. My son is at track nationals this weekend in Oregon, and I'm missing that because of the footy. And that's killing me to not be there for that because they do it at Hayward Field, which is like long ago. It was the original University of Oregon football stadium, but now it's specific for track. Like the high jump run ups and everything like that are on the inside. It's track only. And you know, that place is tracked down. So he's going to run in the relay and in the 200 meters. So I'm missing it. It's killing me, but I'll watch it. I'll watch it online.
1: World Cup calls. All right.
0: It does.
1: Talk to you in a couple weeks.
0: See you, buddy.
1: There he is. Our football insider from TSN, Farhan Lalji, and it's brought to you by the Cooperators. Time to get financially fit. You're thinking about making some changes? Call the Cooperators. Sit down. They can help you out. 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
2: 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This week, we are looking at the Elmwood Golf Club in Swift Current, Saskatchewan. Little known fact, I lived in Swift, I think 99, 2000, in and around there. I played this course often. I absolutely loved it, but it's probably been now 25, 26 years since I played it. Gray Lund is the assistant pro at the Elmwood Golf Course. Gray, thanks for doing this all there. Is it in great shape? Did it winter well? What's the deal with the Elmwood course as we sit here mid-June?
3: Yeah, course is in really good condition now. It was a bit of a tough winter. Some freeze, some thaw, lots of pressure on the fairways. But and then we had a bit of a dry start too, not lots of water, but we've had consistent rain here now. So lots of work done on the course, and it's in great shape.
2: Yeah, a lot of people, they always, you know, fairways, greens, and tee boxes, those are the main things. Those are all prime right now?
3: Our fairways and greens are definitely on the forefront of that, for sure. Tees took a bit of a beating this year, but our superintendent and his team has been hard at work there, and they've been doing really good work, and lots of the tees are back up in business, and
2: right on. Okay, I remember two holes basically on the course. There was a short par four that I always try and go for kind of near the highway there, and then I remember the 18th hole, maybe a bit of the first. But the Elmwood Golf Course, when you talk to people, when you describe it, like how do you describe the course? Do you got to hit shots? Can you spray it around a bit? Lots of different tees to play from. How do you describe it?
3: It's a great course. It's definitely challenging in its own way, but it's definitely beginner friendly as well. We've got nice tree coverage, but on the other side of the trees is a nice open fairway. So lots of room to miss. But if you're a shooter and you want to play shots, like you got that option to do so. We've got lots of elevation. That's the one thing that I find super interesting about our course is, lots of elevation changes. We're in the valley, so you get here and you start playing and you don't even feel like you're in Saskatchewan anymore. So that's one of my favorite things about that, and brings challenges to all players.
2: Okay, so for a guy like me, what am I? I'm sitting about an 8 handicap, can probably spray it around a little bit. Where am I going to find trouble? Am I going to find a lot of trouble off the tee, maybe?
3: There's a couple spots on the first nine for sure. We have a new par four actually that's right up against the creek bank, and that green is pretty nasty. It's got a nice slope down to the river there, and if you're not placing that ball, you're going for a hike. On the back nine, there's a couple more dicey ones. We've got two tee shots over the water. And if you're not carrying on the one at least 220 from the Blues, you're not a happy camper. So.
2: Mm-hmm. Okay. What about signature holes? What are the signature hole? What's the signature hole or holes at Elmwood?
3: I would say definitely number nine is going to be the best one to finish off on if you're playing nine. 18 is good, but the water feature and the clubhouse coming up number nine there is just a great scene.
2: Okay, I like it. People that want to maybe make their way into Swift Current, or we got listeners all over the province, they want to get down, up, wherever they're listening from. Let's talk about rates. What are the rates? It looks like there's some sort of stay and play packages as well.
3: So we do. We have a partnership with the One Hotel here. It's a stay and play with the Coast Hotel, and it's just a discounted rate on the green fee. Nothing crazy. We offer some good twilight specials. We do a Thursday to Sunday twilight, and then a Friday to Sunday super twilight. That's going to knock off at least $20 off your green fee, which is a big help. We offer guest of member rates as well. So if you're playing with a member, you get a discount on that green fee. And our standard rate right now for 18 in a cart is going to run you $100.
2: Wow, that's still a good deal. Yeah, I'm looking it up here. Some good twilight rates, some good junior rates. And then again, people planning out in advance, how far in advance, if they want to come, can they book, Gray?
3: So we have member booking in place. So members get 7-day advance booking, and then public get 3-day. However, if you do call in and you got a bigger group, or you're planning something far and ahead, you got a road trip or something with the guys or something with the family, whatever, we're more than willing to accommodate for you. So if you're ever wanting to book something down the line and get yourself in there, feel free to call.
2: Absolutely love it. Gray Lund from the Elmwood Golf Club in Swift Current, Saskatchewan. Thanks for doing this. Thanks for taking some time today.
3: Yeah, no, I appreciate it, Barney. It was a pleasure, and thanks for thinking of us.
2: Gray Lund. Makes me want to get back out there, man. Looking at the website right now, the Elmwood Golf Course. A lot of good nights, good days on the Elmwood Golf Course when I lived in Swift Current. Wong's, just down the road. I'd say pound for pound, some of the best Chinese food in the province as well. So, and again, Prairie Golf Gems. We're local. We like doing it. Thanks to Trent Dickin and his team at Flooring Superstore and all your Cooper Tire dealers around Saskatchewan as well. 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
0: Rider Nation lives on 620 CKRM. I'm Dave Thomas, voice of the Saskatchewan Roughriders. Tomorrow is game day as the Riders take on the Calgary Stampeders. Countdown to kickoff with Tegan Witko and Wes Cates is at 2. The pregame show is at 4. And kickoff with Luke Mulliter and I is at 5. 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
2: CFL tonight, BC at Hamilton. BC, as you just heard from Farhan Lalji, missing some receivers. They're the underdogs there. Riders in Calgary, we start our broadcast 2 p.m. here on the mighty 620 CKRM. Western Canadian Baseball League tonight. Regina's at Saskatoon. Moose Jaw's in Swift Current. At the World Cup of Soccer, USA 2-0 win over Australia. Scotland, Morocco rocking at 4 o'clock here. Brazil, Haiti at 6:30. And Turkey A and Paraguay. It rhymes. At 9 p.m. tonight. Major League Baseball, woof, the Blue Jays took it on the chin. 16-2 to the Chicago Cubs. And at the U.S. Open, Wyndham Clark shoots a 69. He leads minus 7. And there's a group of four players at minus 3. Xander Schauffele, Matt Fitzpatrick, Stevens, Morikawa. No, Morikawa is now a minus 2. Sports Ticker for Reliance Heath. Rent a new water heater and softener together starting at about $1.20 a day. Okay, to the Prairie Land Rentals text line. Sorry, guys and girls. I haven't checked in here. I'll read some of these. Dean Dino says, I'm a little worried about our D backfield. Milligan and Lucombo both out. We better get a pass rush. That's from Dean. I think most would agree, Dean. Most would agree, but I think we're okay. We'll find out tomorrow at 5. Roscoe says, as my wife is really trying to get me to do yard work, told her I'm listening to The Cage. We'll work next commercial. Please have a commercial-free day. Good one. Milzy, you taking the under in Edmonton? I'm thinking... Yeah, because if that doesn't move, Milzy, it's at still at. I'm looking at Sports Select. Now, you can look at different sites, but they're sponsors, so that's where I go. If that doesn't move from 51.5, I think a lot of people would concur to take the under. Did you look at the forecast? I was looking it up. Edmonton rainfall tomorrow. Here's what it sounds like. Morning. Rain, wind gusting up to 35, 10 to 15 millimeters. In the afternoon, rain, wind again gusting up to 35, 10 to 15 millimeters. 100% chance, by the way. Then in the evening, so the game will be kind of done, but everything can kind of move a bit. 15 to 20, and then overnight, 25 mils of rain to Edmonton. Where's that coming in Saskatchewan? You're going to get dumped on.
5: All you know is when they're out on the field, it's going to be like sloshy. Under, you know, when you like step on the grass and it's like...
2: It's not grass. It's field turf.
5: Or the turf.
2: It should drain. That's a lot of rain, though. I bet you that won't drain. I think a lot of people are going with famous people from Pilot Butte. Goldberg wife, ha. Huh? Okay, Brett sent that in. Not sure what that means. Neil Hughes... Jeff Regina, John Ryan from Pilot Butte, James, Scrappy James. I'm off to Pump Jacks next week, so I'm putting everything under Barney's name. Thank you, guys. I had some guys, the guys from Freeze Thalmann said this. I said Pump Jacks Cathedral, best chicken strip in Western Canada. They said, hold the phones. They gave me a couple other ones. They said they were good, but I might be a little overselling them. I'm like, I need to try these other ones. Georgie's getting all, Georgie Porgy out in Pilot Butte getting all pumped up. Pilot Butte Rodeo this weekend. I thought we were giving away tickets for that. Whatever happened to that?
5: Not on the cage, baby. Not on the cage.
2: He asked if I was coming out. I'm coaching provincials tomorrow, flag football. Chuck Chariot on Sunday. Father's Day, U.S. Open, Chuck Wagons. I'd like to go to the Cabaret. on Saturday night. So I'd like to go. I need to do a little two-step. I'll cut a little rug. 936-6262, Prairieland Rentals text line. If you want to get in on the conversation. Okay, we're going to go to break. Hour two. What an hour two. We're going to tease behind the face mask for you. We're going to have Jock Wilson from the Calgary broadcast team. And then our NHL insider, you know it's going to be something's going off the rails on Friday. Eric Francis, all coming up after the news.
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7: It's 4 p.m. Good afternoon, partly cloudy and 19 degrees in Regina. I'm Denis Conroy from the Saturday Newsroom with 620 CKRM News. A decision on Saskatchewan's first small modular reactor is getting closer. SaskPower says it is reviewing data from preliminary studies at two proposed sites in the Estevan region, Boundary Dam and Rafferty Dam. The utility has also been consulting with Indigenous communities, rights holders, and local leaders as part of the evaluation process. Premier Scott Moe announced last year that the province's first SMR would be built near Estevan if approved. A final site announcement is expected in the coming months. A chance to win big is helping Saskatchewan kids in an even bigger way. The Rough Rider and Children's Hospital Foundation's lottery is back, offering more than $2 million in prizes, including a $1 million cash grand prize. Organizers say proceeds support pediatric healthcare, mental wellness, education, and youth programs across the province. Early purchasers can also qualify for bonus prize draws, including a Hawaiian vacation package. Tickets are available now, with the final deadline set for October 2nd. A tornado-ravaged Southeast Saskatchewan farm is receiving an overwhelming show of community support. During a regional 4-H show and sale in Alameda, charity auctions raised more than $66,000 for the Brock family, whose farm was destroyed in the June 9th storm. A donated steer brought in $50,000 after being auctioned multiple times, while a donated lamb generated another $16,200. Organizers say the family has always supported others, and now neighbors are returning that generosity in a big way. Police are searching for a woman who was mistakenly released from custody. Saskatchewan's Ministry of Community Safety says 26-year-old Kalisha Jackson was accidentally released from the Saskatchewan Hospital North Battleford Integrated Correctional Facility on March 19th because of an administrative error. Jackson is wanted on charges related to assault and confinement. She is described as 5'3", about 130 pounds, with brown hair and brown eyes. Authorities say she is not believed to pose a risk to public safety. A waterline failure has temporarily shut down one of Regina's best-known restaurants. Bushwhacker Brew Pub closed Wednesday after flooding caused significant damage inside the building. The city of Regina says crews traced the problem to a broken cast-iron water service connection feeding the business. Officials say the aging pipe was not part of the recent Dudney Avenue revitalization project. Water has been restored to nearby businesses, while Bushwhacker completes repairs before a new connection can be installed. That's 620 CKRM News. Read more stories from around your community and around the province at sasktoday.ca and 620ckrm.com.
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2: Tonight, mainly clear, low down to 7. Looking tomorrow, partly to mostly sunny now and a high of 22. Saturday night, increasing cloudiness. We're going down to 13. Sunday, periods of rain, some isolated thunderstorms, high of 14. That's a wet Father's Day. Monday, cloudy, occasional showers, and a high of 17. Tuesday, spotty showers, high of 17. Right now in downtown Regina, we have a few clouds, mostly sunny sky. It is 17 degrees.
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2: Welcome back on this Friday. Sports Cage. Curtis is with. It's for Nelson Holmes. Prairieland Rentals text line. Let's get into this. I'm asking people. Let's go right into Sprinkle of the Day. Because people are giving me, there's a number of people say it's under time. Hammer the under in Edmonton with all that rain coming tomorrow night. What I've been asking people though, and I got Trent and Rick are with me on my picks. We've decided we're not touching the Toronto-Ottawa game. Making an executive decision there. We're not touching it. So we got... If I'm going Sports Select, because that's who brings the Sprinkle of the Day. This is Sports Select. I'm going Riders, Stampeders, tie? No, I'm going to go Riders straight up. I'm going Riders. They're going to win by more than 3. That's what I'm feeling now. Montreal, Edmonton... Maybe the tie there, but I think the Elks win. So I'll take, you know what? I'll take the Elks points. Let's play point spread then. I'm taking the Riders -1.5. Boom. Lock it. We need a lock sound effect. I'm taking Edmonton with the points, 3.5. Taking that. Can you scroll up? I'm not taking Ottawa, Toronto. I don't want to touch that game. And I'm taking Hamilton tonight -2.5. That's just me. All right. I don't know what everyone else is saying out there or thinking out there. We've had a number of you wanting the under in Edmonton tomorrow. Not a lot of you saying what you want in Calgary. Ryder fans, are you a little nervous? We haven't beaten them in over a year.
5: I think that's the main reason why people are nervous. They had our number last year.
2: Jalen Hutchins back. We're going to talk to Jock Wilson in a moment. Sprinkle of the Day, Sports Select, sportselect.com. 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They scan it. You got your ticket. Bingo, bango. Or you can fill it out, old school way. Everything's legal. Money supports Saskatchewan lotteries. Sport, culture, recreation. Must be 18 plus to play. 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You ready to play? Bet on the original. Chance of cash in hand. See, now a few of you are coming in saying Riders. Riders money line. Riders just straight up. Gotta let me know. 936-6262. It's the Jeffrey Bowl. Maybe we get Sports Select to change it. Put a little, in brackets, Jeffrey Bowl.
5: The Jeffrey Bowl, baby.
2: You love that. Yeah. You absolutely love that.
5: I went out of my way to
2: if people don't know,
5: get some kazoo music.
2: If people don't know why we're calling it the Jeffrey Bowl, Jeffrey's a listener. I call him a fan from Calgary. He chirps a ton on the YouTube chat. He gets guys raw. He's the Theron Fleury. He's the Claude Lemieux. He's the chirper. I sit here and chuckle at it. I think I actually don't mind Jeffrey, but he gets some of them. And guys want to go and they want to meet Jeffrey in Calgary, if you know what I mean. We appreciate Jeffrey. So we're calling it the Jeffrey Bowl. Jeffrey thinks the Stamps are the greatest team. Did win or lose?
5: The cats meow. The bees and sneeze.
2: They are a good team. I hate that saying.
5: The bees knees.
2: I hate that saying. Just chalk it up to one of my five least favorite sayings in the history of the world. Bees knees.
5: You can make a tier list if you want.
2: See, it's this kind of stuff where I really like Jeffrey. I could have buy Jeffrey a beer if I ever get to Calgary. I know my role, he says. That's right. You keep stirring that pot, Jeffrey. Keep stirring it up. 936-6262. Okay, so I got included for some reason on the Rider pregame shows this year.
5: You're
2: Rider
5: a professional broadcaster right now.
2: I am a professional broadcaster. I read like this and I say Southern. did you like that?
5: That's pretty good.
2: So and wear a shirt and tie and a sport coat. So they asked me to do behind the face mask and just basically interview guys once a week. I love that. I've always loved that. That's why we started I love the podcast that we do. It's just a journey. It's finding out things about guys, in just a really relaxed atmosphere. Now, if it was up to me, we'd be doing it in the stands sitting down. It'd be more relaxed. But they still have us with the microphone asking, okay, and for this guy this week, Alex Hale, I thought we could have went and maybe played 9 holes of golf.
5: And
2: done it.
5: There's nothing stopping you from bringing some lounge chairs to the sideline and just setting them up.
2: Yeah, there is. I don't have lounge chairs that I can carry. I don't have a truck also. So
5: what about some yard chairs? Something a little more cash.
2: What are those chairs that everyone has at their cabin nowadays called? Adirondacks?
5: I don't know. I don't have a cabin. Do you think I have a cabin, Barney? Do you know how much they're paying me? Not enough.
2: You have a stolen TV.
5: Not enough for a cabin.
2: A TV tray and an old office chair from Harvard.
5: No. That was one thing I invested in was
2: good
5: a
2: luck,
5: chair.
2: Good luck. I'm the worst speller in the world. Good luck trying to spell Adirondack chair. Yeah, I was way off. That's what they're called. It's like the trendy thing. Adirondack. Adirondack chairs. That's what we could do them on. I wouldn't mind. Adirondacks are a mountain range.
5: You're getting off topic here. Remember, you were talking about how you interviewed Alex Hale.
2: I'm learning stuff.
5: Okay.
2: yeah. So Behind the Face Mask runs tomorrow on the pregame show.
5: Yes.
2: And what's the first clip? What's the first tease clip?
5: Oh, the first one here. You asked him, and it's Alex Hale, brother at San Diego, and how he's starting his career.
11: He was going to San Diego State for college. He was playing soccer and studying. And then I just moved over with him for a few months. Thought it was something I could try out, see how it would go. My coach thought I had some potential, so I took it from there and then went off to college from there.
2: Yeah, so I asked him, how the heck do you end up in North America playing football? And his brother was going to San Diego. Probably wanted to go hit the gas lamp. Have a few. What's the Barley Smash? Great bar down there.
5: It's not about the destination. It's about the journey. Is that a good saying? Do you like that one?
2: People on the text line are asking if you're intoxicated today.
5: No. Yesterday was Caesar Day.
2: So
5: today, we're all good.
2: The other, I forget how long the interview is. Probably 7-8 minutes or whatever. I noticed on his Instagram, He has a pretty good golf swing.
5: Ooh.
2: So I ask him about golf.
11: Yeah, that's more of a hobby on the side. So whenever we get a day off or two, go out there and hit a few balls. But yeah, nothing too impressive.
2: What's your handicap?
11: I shoot around mid-80s. So yeah.
2: Okay.
11: Every now and then I might pull a score together, but usually around 80.
2: Who's your favorite Australian golfer?
11: I like watching Jason Day. So he's got a good YouTube channel. He's been posting a lot. So.
2: And the here's the last tease of the day. I ask him, because if you noticed, he looks like he's working at IPSCO.
11: I spent a year with Green Bay on the practice squad, and then a week before I had to go back in 2025 for a preseason camp, I ended up injuring my eye. So that's where I wear the glasses now to help with the brightness and a little bit of the vision.
2: I guess it was a freak accident, like some sort of like weight band, and it right in the eye. Crazy. Sorry. So that's coming up tomorrow on the Rider pregame show. If you want to listen, my sit down with Alex Hale. And if you don't, it's a good chance to go and grab a soda or something. Okay. He's waiting on the line. This is where we do the old fashioned white wipe. And we are going to talk about the Calgary Stampeders right now. Wilson from Sports Talk with Jock Wilson in Calgary, QR77, also part of the Calgary Stampeders broadcast team. Jock, question out of the gate. More of a desperate game for the Riders to try and finally beat Calgary for the first time in over a year, or for the Stamps after dropping that tight one in week one?
12: Listen, the Riders are the Grey Cup champions for freak's sake. I was going to use a different word, Marty, but I saved it there. They are the Grey Cup champions. The Calgary Stampeders, of course, were the third-place finisher. Yes, they beat the Riders both times last year. And yes, the Stampeders have dominated Trevor Harris, you know, through Trevor Harris's career. But let's be honest. The Calgary Stampeders lost their home opener at home against the Winnipeg Blue Bombers. The Calgary Stampeders are playing their second game of the season. They can't afford, in my opinion, to fall behind 2-0, losing or falling behind, you know, two straight games after, you know, opening the season at home. So I think there's way more pressure on the Calgary Stampeders in this game than the Saskatchewan Roughriders. The Riders looked really, really good against the BC Lions at home as they hung their banner. So I tell you what, if you had to ask me who has the pressure on them, it is the Calgary Stampeders. But I don't know about you, Barney, but I think this is going to be a really, really fun game to watch.
2: Well, I think a lot of people look at the parity in the league, around the league. Every game is great, but roster moves. I don't know what else is going on with the Stamps. You can enlighten us, but obviously they're getting big 96 back in Jalen Hutchings.
12: Yeah, he is a stud, and he really is a stud. And you know what? It's going to help, you know, that defensive line. If you look back at the Winnipeg game, the Calgary Stampeders had one guy applying pressure, and that was Clarence Hicks. And Clarence Hicks can't do it by himself because he got double-teamed, he got held, and he was a frustrated dude. So I think having Jalen Hutchins back is going to help. Now, it would be even better if you had Flo back as well, Flo or Mladé, but he's still not 100% after blowing his Achilles last year. But I think it's going to help stop the run game a little bit because the Stampeders had a tough time, you know, stopping, you know, obviously one of the best backs in the league in Brady Oliveira. And now they got to go up against, you know, AJ Ouellette. So I do think that's a big key. But hey, you know, if you're going to ask me what the key to this game is from a Calgary Stampeder perspective, it is putting pressure on Trevor Harris. We saw it, you know, last week against the BC Lions. The BC Lions, I'm going, what happened to their defensive line? They put no pressure at all on Trevor Harris, and when Trevor Harris has time, the dude can pick any spot he wants on the field. He's got the quick release, he's got the great read, and he can kill you, and he killed the BC Lions last week. And if the Stampeders don't make things uncomfortable for Trevor Harris tomorrow, I tell you what, it could be a long day for the Stamps.
2: What about on the offensive side of the ball for the Calgary Stampeders? Going to need a day from Dedrick Mills, but let's start with the quarterback and Vernon Adams. He's going to have to do Vernon Adams things.
12: Yeah, listen, the Calgary Stampeders lost to the Winnipeg Blue Bombers two reasons. You know, number one, special teams, they weren't very good. They had a rookie kicker that missed a 45-yard field goal. You know, obviously, Rene Paredes is on the six-game injured list, so that hurts. But it was their coverage. They could not stop Trey Vavelle. And, you know, they lost yardage every time Vavelle had the ball, and that was a big thing. The other thing the Calgary Stampeders couldn't do is they couldn't stop with their corners. You know, Anthony Johnson and Adrian Green both had really, really tough games because they couldn't get the pressure on Zach Calero. So I got to see improvements there. I'm not worried about the Calgary Stampeder offense. I think if you go back to that Winnipeg game, it was maybe the best drive of Vernon Adams' career. You know, when they're down late in the game, he goes 15 plays, he gets sacked twice, he has a couple of huge second down plays, and of course they score on a 15 play drive to take the lead, and then the defense couldn't stop them. So, you know, I said this to you a couple of weeks ago, Barney. I'm really excited about the Stampeders. I love the Killer Bees, even though Reggie Bagleton is on the shelf. You know, I think Dejon Brissett had a great debut for the Calgary Stampeders. Eric Brooks has upped his game. He has become, you know, very, very good for this team. Jalen Philpott had a very good game. You know, Tevin Jones is good as well. It's too bad Clark Barnes is hurt, but, you know, with Dietrich Mills carrying the rock, and those Stampeder receivers, I know lots of people are excited about the receivers in Saskatchewan, as you should be, but the Stampeder receivers, they're pretty entertaining as well.
2: Yeah, no, and you look, and you look at the Winnipeg game. VA, he did move it around. There wasn't just a couple of guys. He moved it around pretty good, a lot like Trevor Harris does most of the time. Who's the most underrated receiver that you... I know it's early in the season right now. I still think Jalen Philpott's a little underrated personally. Who do you think is the most underrated guy there?
12: Yeah, that's a really good question. I think the guy that goes under the radar is Eric Brooks, because he wasn't really expected to be the dude last year. And, you know, he was here as the returner. And then all of a sudden, because of injuries, he just got more and more involved in the offense. And he has made, you know, in that Winnipeg game, he made some brilliant catches. You know, I think everybody knows the resume for Jalen Philpott. I think everybody knows the resume for Clark Barnes when he's healthy. You know, and you know, Dejon Brissett, Grey Cup champion from the Toronto Argonauts. The dude has a really nice resume. But Eric Brooks, I think, is that one guy that sort of goes under the radar here in Calgary. But he has made some really, really big plays. So Stampeder fans are jumping on his bandwagon a bit.
2: I think it's going to be a tight one. Really looking forward to it. Jock, one thing, it's like anything, any sport, really, but in football, discipline. I'm really interested to see which team takes the least amount of penalties and penalties that hurt. Because in that first game, I think Calgary took something like 7. It's a discipline thing.
12: Yeah, you know, first half they weren't very good. But I'll say this, you know, they're not the Edmonton Elks. You know, that's an undisciplined football team. I think Saskatchewan plays a pretty clean brand. I think Calgary plays a pretty clean brand. I just hope, Barney, we don't see a bad weather game. I know it's going to be a monsoon in Edmonton tomorrow. Not supposed to be that bad in Calgary. So, you know, that can always change the dynamics. And if it becomes a bad weather game, and then you got to go to the ground, and then it could be a battle between the two running backs, you know, Dietrich Mills and A.J. Ouellette. So, you know, I hope the weather is good. I hope it's good, because I do believe, hey, Stampeder scored 28 points, you know, 4 touchdowns against the Winnipeg Blue Bombers. That normally is enough to win a football game. Yep. So you got to be better defensively, because if you score 4 touchdowns, you should be able to win in the CFL.
2: Okay, and lastly, I saw it come through at 3 Down Nation earlier this week. I'm like, what? Damian Alford released or waived by the New Orleans Saints? And then I raised a little bit of an injury there. What do you know about that big receiver that torched the Riders last year, and what's going on with him down south?
12: Hey, the moose is coming back, and that seems to be all the buzz here in Calgary. He's not back yet. Does have a little bit of a hamstring injury, but you know, he's not a free agent like Jalen Hutchins. When he came back after he was cut, you know, he had to re-sign a contract, and the Stampeders paid him very, very well, locked him up for 3 years. You know, the moose is under a rookie contract, and you know, rookies in the CFL don't make that much money, so he's going to have to suck it up and honor his contract. So if he wants to come back to Canada, he is going to come back to the Calgary Stampeders. That's exciting. And hey, Jacob Roberts is another guy that, you know, the Stampeder fans are keeping a close eye on. So You know, the band could be completely back together after everything happens in the NFL. But
2: yeah.
12: But the Moose would be a nice addition. He's just a big target. He's like 6'5". He was the first overall pick in the 2025 CFL draft for a reason. You know, he's got great speed. You know, he still has to learn the CFL game, to be honest with you, because as the coaching staff has told me, you know, he still has to learn the blocking schemes and be a little better from that perspective. But boy, when you got a big body like that catching balls, running down and with really good speed, he's fun to watch. So he could be another weapon for the Calgary Stampeders moving forward pretty soon.
2: Yep, when you guys get him back, for sure, a fantasy owner is going to want that. All right, Jock, as always, awesome. Who do you got on the show tonight? Your show in QR77.
12: Well, you know, I think you know him pretty well. He's the people's sportscaster, one of my former colleagues here in Calgary. I think you know Derek Bidwell pretty well, don't you?
2: Oh, Bidsy's coming on. What is he going to talk about? with Bidsy, you get him talking wrestling?
12: I get him talking everything. Like Bidsy and I go way back. So yeah, it's a little football Friday. We'll talk a little Riders, but you know, you stiffed me. You didn't want to come on my show tonight, so I figured I better go to, you know, option number two, and that was Bidsy.
2: Oh, Bidsy's a party for sure. No, I got a coach. I got a coach tonight. We got big provincials tomorrow.
12: I know,
2: so
12: I'm just giving you a hard time.
2: Yeah. As always, looking forward to it, Jock. We'll catch up again in a few weeks.
12: You take care, guys.
2: Jock Wilson, QR77. He's part of the Calgary Stampeders pre- and post-game shows as well. Sports Talk with Jock Wilson. You can listen to the podcast if you want there, too. It is a Sports Cage. We're on the home of the Riders. 2 o'clock tomorrow. It all starts right here. Kickoffs at 5 o'clock, 620 CKRM.
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2: 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Team Canada yesterday, 6-0 over Qatar at the World Cup. Unfortunate, though, Ismaël Koné breaks his leg. Goes off in a stretcher. But Canada hammers him. Now we need Alphonso Davies. Let's go. Big game against the Swiss next Wednesday, but Canada is my clutch performer. Clutch performer. Brought to you, got one, Curtis? 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If you're thinking panels, if you're thinking for the livestock operation, They can help with anything. They'll come out and give you a quote, let you know what's possible. Just look them up, Kelln Solar in Lumsden, Saskatchewan. Back to the text line quickly here. Ray is taking Riders, BC, and Edmonton. Okay, so we're a little bit different. I got Hamilton there. No name, like I said, basically everything opposite of me. BC, Calgary, and Montreal. Yeah. It's not bad. 936-6262, Prairie Land Rentals text line, if you want to get it on. Don't forget, Caesar Fest tomorrow in Lumsden at Last Mountain Distillery. We had Caesars in here yesterday. They made best dill pickle vodka, hands down. I'll put it up against anyone.
5: It was very good. The dill pickle vodka is definitely the play for Caesars.
2: Starts at 11. There's a Saskatchewan's Got Talent show. That's all in Lumsden. And then out in Pilot Butte, in the Butte, where there's
5: celebrities,
2: tons of famous people.
5: Celebrities
2: from
5: everywhere.
2: Pilot Butte. It's the rodeo. Rodeo.
5: Oh.
2: I'm on the fence. I'm a hard maybe, Georgie. Georgie Porgy.
5: You know, I saw the CKRM truck outside with Cody Glidden in it. That now makes sense. I think he was taking it because he's going to be at the rodeo tomorrow.
2: What's the deal with rodeos? Should be good. The sock hop or the cabaret should be good, though.
5: Mm-hmm.
2: What is it? The two middle-aged ladies, Foxworthy, and then Third Degree Burns is the other one. Coming up in Pilot Butte this weekend. Okay, coming up here on this program, Eric Francis, NHL insider, off the rails Friday. You never know where the conversation is going to go. We will talk some hockey, probably talk some other things. It's coming up after the break.
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26: I'm probably the opposite of most broadcasters I've talked to. Never, ever crossed my mind. Ever. Totally stumbled into it. I'm finishing grade 12. Just by chance, they had kind of a job fair or what do you want to do when you're graduating? And on the board, as some people have said, was a little pamphlet. The first thing I saw on it was sports, and I love sports, but I was never good enough to make a living at it. But I picked it up and I read it, and it was broadcasting? I said, well, I'm thinking about going to university. My older cousins are lawyers, and I think I'd like to be a lawyer. The other thing I always wanted to be when I was a kid was a pilot for some reason. I thought that was so cool. Not that crazy about heights, so that probably wouldn't have been a good idea. But that's what started it, Brad. And I read it and I said, you know what? I'm just going to try this for a little while, and then I'll go back to university. It was the best stumble I ever made. It was great.
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2: It's Friday in June, Eric. I want to say this is our last one, but I got a funny feeling that there's big hockey news. I'm going to be reaching out and saying, hey, you got to come on. We need you to come on. But let's out of the gate. Mike Babcock, will he be the coach in Edmonton, and when will this be announced?
0: Told it could be announced as early as Monday or Tuesday. It's quite shocking that despite the backlash, even from their own fans, that this is the tack that this organization decides that they think is best moving forward. You know, it's funny, I spent some time with Mike Commodore in Raleigh last week, and it's pretty well documented that Commodore absolutely detests Mike Babcock more than any human being on the face of the earth. And he started into him the other day, and I said, look, we've all heard it enough. But the one point he's made lately, which I do agree with as well, in a world where mental health is so important, you know, and this guy's known for playing all these mind games, and there are all sorts of anecdotes from people. They're not anecdotes. They're, you know, testimonials from people saying, this is what he put me through. It's quite amazing that someone who's got a history of kind of not adhering to the mental health, sensitivities of today's players is going to be brought in. I think there were other options. There were hard-ass coaches he could have brought in, but not, you didn't have to do this. And this is the owner of the Oilers just realizing he's got 1 year left, and this is his best chance to win a cup in his mind.
2: I think, I don't know if it was Mike Commodore or who I heard. So you think it's Daryl Katz. Cates, sorry. But Connor and Leon are involved in this. They have to be okay with this. Now, how it sounds is Mike Babcock will treat those guys like gold. That they're fine. It's those third, those fourth line of those guys in and out of the lineup where there tends to be some manipulation, some mind games played.
0: Yeah, they got approval from Ekholm and Zach Hyman and all the big boys. Yeah, but they're not the ones you got to worry about. You've got to worry about the other ones. But, you know, in the eyes of these superstars, that's part of the problem. They think that the younger guys, the other guys, the rest of the team, need to pull up their bootstraps and work harder and be driven much harder by the coach. So they probably don't see a problem with it, you know. And, you know, I guess these leaders would probably say, well, if he does do anything to step out of line for the younger guys, for us, anyone, we'll be sure to let him know. Well, that's not that easy. Once you go down that path, you either like it or lump it. I don't know.
2: I haven't heard that term in a long time. Like it or lump it. I think my mom used to use that a lot back in the 80s. Well, like it or lump it. I can't have a sleepover. Okay, so when you think of the Babcock stories, because I was thinking about this morning. There's the Commodore one with you can go ride the bike, and you know, we had Commodore on our podcast. I've had him on this show before. On and on. It's the one that really is baffling. Kind of irks me because he's my favorite player of all time. Mike, the Mike Modano one. Like, why would you do that to a respected, he went at that time, the all-time leading scorer in American, you know, history. Why would you do that to that guy? It just baffles me.
0: Yeah, for those people who don't know, he just sat him in a game so that he wouldn't get to, I think it was 1,500 career games. He stopped at 1,499 in the midst of that run to get to 1,500. he scratched him one night just because. And a lot of these are kind of baffling. And look, I like to think that, you know, you look around the league now, you got kinder, gentler coaches. Doesn't mean they're pushovers. Like, you know, here in Calgary, I remember saying to Ryan Husker when he got hired, I said, you know, I think that a lot of people think that they could just push you over because you're a first time head coach in the NHL, and you were a long time assistant, which is always the good guy. The assistants often play good cop. To the bad cop. So, and he said, yeah, I'm well aware that that's what some guys might think, but I'll be making it very clear from day one that respect is a two-way street. You respect me and you go by my rules or it's not going to be easy for you, that sort of thing. So there's so many options that they could have gone with. Look, the Leafs interviewed over 40 people before coming up with a very bizarre choice, in my opinion, as well. But at least he's not, doesn't have this rap as a guy who, you know, challenges people's mental health.
2: What term would you give him, or what term do you think they give him?
0: That's a good question. I think you try to get away with a 1 or 2 year term. But, you know, and look, given the fact that I don't think there's another employer in the hockey world that's looking to hire Mike Babcock, I'm not sure he has a whole lot of, heft in this negotiation. But look, the last deal that he made in Columbus was like, I think, a 5-year deal, too. So I don't know. These guys still come out. They got agents as well that work for them, and he'll probably get 3 or 4 years, guaranteed.
2: We had this debate yesterday with listeners, and Sharky was here.

0: Fire. Tanning bed. I haven't heard that since the 80s either.
1: He looks like he's always in a tanning bed, that guy. Who do you think is the best hire in Edmonton?
0: Who do I think would be the best hire?
1: Yeah.
0: I can't believe I'm going to say these words. I'm absolutely stunned that I'm about to say this publicly. But I think if you want a hard ass who can get the most out of a team for a year or two before, you know, losing the room, there's a guy living 90 minutes away from you in Viking, Alberta. I know the game. He's old and everything, but everyone, this guy's still an analytics guru. He's still, I'm not going to try and justify it. I can't believe I'm saying it. I don't believe the hard-ass coach is the way to go in today's NHL.
1: Yeah.
0: And hasn't been for a long time. So I'll say that. But if you're hell-bent on getting a guy like that, there aren't many left in the world, and one lives in your province.
1: I had Dustin Nielsen on earlier this week, and he said the Sutters, who that's who we're talking about, putting the farm up for auction. So that's out. So then maybe it would have made sense. But yeah, looks like it's going to be Babcock. Now, is it true that Toronto got permission from Las Vegas to interview Bruce Cassidy before they hired Hiller?
0: We don't know which team yet. We still don't know which team the Vegas Golden Knights did give blessing to talk to. My guess is it was Toronto. But we may never find that out if that's the case. So they did say just one team they gave blessings to, and they would operate on a team-by-team basis for anybody else who may ask for Cassidy's services down the road. Hey, Edmonton may ask for his services again in about 3 months if the Babcock thing goes as sideways as some people think it will. By the way, I thought that the Vegas Golden Knights stuff was fascinating. You know, their press conference, I don't know if you saw it or heard about it, but like they're basically being asked about being, you know, the most hated team in the league. And Jack Eichel had a great response saying, well, I can tell you that there is a player in the league who has Vegas on their no trade list. So they're not hated by everyone. And then Kelly McCrimmon gave this brilliant 3-minute dissertation. Oh.
1: We played it.
0: It was so fantastic. I thought just basically saying, yeah, people are jealous, and we've been to 3 finals in 9 years. I love it. I love it.
1: Big free agents coming up here in beginning of July. I'll be down in Whitefish in that area. Can't wait. But what are the big free agents that you're waiting and curious to see where they land?
0: Well, there aren't many. I mean, you know, Alex Tuck is the guy who's getting all the headlines because he's about the best there is out there. And that's not even that good. I think someone's going to grossly overpay for that guy. You know, I will say this. I think the Toronto acquisition of Darren Radish is a very interesting one. And it speaks to just how hard it is to get guys in unrestricted free agency. Now, Radish is not an unrestricted free agent. He's obviously not going to hit the market. They did a sign and trade with him, but this is a guy. He would have been unrestricted. Sorry, but there just aren't many guys out there. Teams don't let them go. So that's why when you find a guy and there is a good fit and you can make it work, you do it. So is Radish the answer in Toronto? No, but they desperately needed someone to run that power play in Toronto. And he's got 1 year basically of experience as a full-timer in the NHL running a power play. And his numbers were ridiculous. I don't think anyone thinks he can duplicate them, but you go out and you get that guy because he's one of only a few guys out there.
1: Who could use John Carlson?
0: Well, I think Toronto could have, you know, same sort of thing. I mean, an aging group anyway, you're just looking for 1 or 2 years. That'll be a fascinating one to me. I haven't looked around the league to start figuring out who needs a power play quarterback. A lot of teams are pretty happy with their power play quarterback. It certainly won't be in Calgary, I can tell you.
1: Edmonton,
0: that.
1: 1 year? Can we just give you 1 year? We'll give you a condo right in the rink. Don't have to move your family. Just give us 1 year.
0: Yeah. I mean, they got a pretty good power play. They actually have the very best power play defenseman in the National Hockey League in Bouchard. So I'm not really sure there's a fit there. But every once in a while, Bouchard does have to come off the ice. So maybe Carlson could be second power play unit. I don't know. Don't forget, it's easy to say, yeah, let's sign him to just a 1-year deal. Yeah. But these guys have leverage and they say, okay, I'll come to your team, but I need 3 years. So yeah. I don't see Edmonton as being a fit for Carlson, though.
1: And yeah.

0: And you're selling the fact you got to go to Edmonton. It's cold, tax. If you got your family, yeah, and maybe throwing a Galaxy.
1: You could win a cup.
0: Galaxy win a pass. Yeah, nice water slides for the kids. Sure. For the kids.
1: Oh, very nice. What a great mall. Oh yeah.
0: Great food court. Sergei Bobrovsky. Where does he staying in for Florida? Going to move on? Florida going to maybe look at bringing in a bigger name?
1: I don't know if you could go back because they don't have the money or the desire to spend the sort of money he's going to be looking for. Yeah. He still feels like he's got some years as a productive goalie. The Florida Panthers probably agree, but they can't afford to pay him the way they used to, like $8, $9 million a year. So that'll be an interesting one. And when he swallows pride and say, look, there's so much history there, I want to go back and I'll go for half price. I can't see him doing that. So someone's getting Bobrovsky.
0: Okay, like I said, I might bring you back next week. You never know. Did you shoot? What did you shoot the other day? What course did you play in Canmore? Was it a scramble?
1: Canmore Golf and Country Club. Yeah, it was a scramble, but good.
0: Barbecue circuit.
1: I know.
0: When, in all seriousness, probably the most serious question I'm going to ask you from the last year and all of our hits, when was the last time you were in a tanning bed?
1: Oh, my God. You know, somewhere there's a chain, Fabutan maybe, where I have something like 30,000 hours or minutes. They sold it to you in minutes, remember? And you'd buy a package and you'd get these great deals every once in a while. And yeah, every year when I'd go to Mexico, I went to Mexico every year for like 25 years, and I would get in that tanning bed in probably my late 20s. And yeah, whatever company it was is long gone, and they owe me 30,000 minutes.
0: I'm just looking on eBay. A guy can pick up an Ergoline 600 Classic Pro Solarium sunbed. Guess how much on eBay? It's the old one, fold down. You're always scared.
1: Oh, yeah.
0: I think I've been in one tanning bed in my life. Why would I need to tan? Look at me.
1: Yeah. It's funny because I used to do it a bit, like quite a bit when I was in high school and university. When you're going away, because you needed a base tan, they always said, right? What a joke. You need a base and all this crap. And then you go to Mexico and you rub baby oil on you to accelerate the burn. How much can I get that? The other thing is I'm claustrophobic, so when you pulled that thing down, man, it freaked me out. And you're on a glass bed, you're waiting for that to break. I don't know, can I get one for $2,500?
0: This one, they want $4,300 from this one. Looking at it, it's from Germany, though. It's going to cost you $1,500 to ship. So,
1: oh, my God.
0: You might have to
1: shop. Where do you put that?
0: We have to shop for, yeah. Tell your wife you're thinking about getting a tanning bed. See what she says. Show your daughter what a tanning bed is. We used to have to grind in. Now it's just spray tans. It's like easy. They want to just go somewhere. The ladies want to look good. It's just like, spray it up. It's like, you didn't have to grind. Who was in there before you? Are you wearing some sort of shorts? Are you going?
1: Yeah, it was creepy, and the room would be cold, and then you'd go in there and it'd be hot, then you'd get out, then you'd be freezing, and it's just creepy. You're right, sanitary wise, and then you also felt like you had to put a certain number of minutes in, right? Like if they actually had charts. If you need a base tan because you're going somewhere like the Caribbean, they would need 4 treatments of 30 minutes each. Oh my God, what a scam. Oh my God.
0: One of the best episodes is when Kramer falls asleep in the tanning bed.
1: Absolutely. And you know, it's amazing. I just spent so much time in the States traveling for work that, you know, they have all sorts of channels that are nonstop Seinfeld or Shark Tank. Like you could just watch the same show for 2 weeks. I have caught up on all my Seinfelds. I didn't see that one though. Hey, last thing, I know you're under it. When I was in Vegas, I went to Sphere. I went to go see No Doubt. They were pretty good. The Sphere is why you're there. You want to see the stuff. At one point, they have oranges fall from the ceiling, these foam oranges, and I happened to catch one. And they do apples at the Wizard of Oz and all this stuff. Anyway, I caught one, and for whatever reason, I'm thinking, I'll bring it home. I'll give it to my daughter. Even though my daughter's 19, doesn't know who No Doubt is, and who cares? But anyway... So many people asked me on the strip as I was walking around, do you want that? I'll pay you for it. Anyway, I went on eBay People are selling the oranges from No Doubt Sphere for $130 to $150.
0: Really?
1: I couldn't put it up on eBay fast enough. I sold it within, I think, 6 hours. I put a lowball price of $100 and it was gone. I shoved it into an envelope and it was gone. $100 for a foam orange? What is wrong with people?
0: I haven't talked to anyone that sold anything on eBay in a long time. That's amazing.
1: Well, I'm a collectible guy, so I sell and buy on there all the time.
0: Wow. I know when my wife and daughter went to the Wizard of Oz, it was apples or something that they dropped. Yeah. So they're into dropping stuff from there. There was it's a four act performance they put on. Is that, am I reading this right? A four acts sphere set list. What was your favorite song?
1: Don't Speak.
0: I think that's my favorite song. I like Spider Webs too. Other than that, I'm out.
1: Yeah, you had told me she was meh, and it's funny, in the middle of the concert, it hit me. I'm so dumb. I have such a bad memory. It hit me. Oh my God, I've seen Gwen Stefani. My wife and I came and saw her in Vegas years ago as a solo artist.
0: Planet Hollywood.
1: And she had zero stage presence. Like, when she tried to work the crowd, it was embarrassing. You were nervous. But she's come a long way. Maybe in the band atmosphere, she's more comfortable. She had great stage presence. She was really good. But what I didn't know is she used to date the bass player. And that song, Don't Speak, is all about when they broke up. Now there's a whole history there. It's pretty interesting.
0: Just that's side note, Vegas.
1: Yeah.
0: Coliseum. Saw Rod Stewart there. He went back then. I think he was his late 70s. He kicked soccer balls into the top deck. It was like, what? And then my wife and I saw Lionel Richie there. And when dancing on the, talk about a showman, when Dancing on the Ceiling comes on, he goes through the crowd and he's doing his thing. It's like, that's entertainment. That's what I'm here for, to be entertained like that.
1: That's right. I've never seen Rod Stewart at Exhibition Stadium in Toronto. That's long gone. And he would kick those soccer balls and people are like, wow, can he ever kick that thing far? He's an athlete as well as a singer.
0: He probably had a tan before he went to that day.
1: Oh my God, did he ever have a tan? Yeah. Oh my God, he put in his minutes for sure.
0: Okay, buddy. We'll probably catch up at some point. Appreciate it. Yeah. Appreciate everything. It's been fun. And have a good weekend.
1: Always love our chats, man. Yeah, keep the calls coming the next couple weeks. That's for sure.
0: Okay, go show your daughter what a tanning bed looks like. Let her know the grind. Show her that. Show her how you used to get your highlights and your hair, and then go straight to the tanning bed.
1: And you remember the dumb goggles you had to wear? They were tiny little things. You put them over because they would protect your eyes. Yeah, no problem. Stupid. Hey, buddy.
0: Our NHL insider and other things, Eric Francis for Sports Select. 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
0: CFL week starts tonight. BC at Hamilton. BC missing some big receivers. They are the underdogs in Steeltown. Riders Calgary tomorrow, 5 p.m. kickoff. Things start here at the Rider Broadcast Network at 2 p.m. Western Canadian Baseball League in Saskatoon. Red Sox are in town in Swifty. Moose Jaw visits at the FIFA World Cup. USA 2-0 over Australia. Scotland, Morocco on the pitch right now, Brazil and Haiti later, and then Turkey and Paraguay at 9 p.m. Toronto Blue Jays get stomped in Chicago against the Cubs 16-2. And at the U.S. Open, Wyndham Clark leads after a tidy 69 today. He's minus 7. Everyone in second place is minus 3, 4 shots back. 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Hour number 3 of the Friday show coming up for Nelson Holmes. We are going to be joined by our football analyst, Luke Mullender, from Calgary in preparation of the game tomorrow. And then we're going to hear lots of CFL from Farhan Lalji. It is a Sports Cage on the home of the Saskatchewan Rough Riders, 620 CKRM.
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11: It's 5 o'clock. Good evening. Partly cloudy and 19 degrees in Regina. I'm Denis Conroy from the SAS Today Newsroom with 620 CKRM News. The search for a home for Saskatchewan's first small modular reactor is entering its next phase. Sask Power says it has completed preliminary investigations at potential locations near Boundary Dam and Rafferty Dam in the Estevan area. Officials are now analyzing the results while continuing discussions with Indigenous groups, municipalities, and regional stakeholders. The province identified the Estevan region as the preferred location for its first SMR in 2024. SaskPower expects to reveal its site selection decision later this year. Neighbors are stepping up in a remarkable way for a Southeast Saskatchewan family recovering from tornado damage. Fundraising auctions at a 4-H event in Alameda raised a combined $66,200 for the Brock family after their farm was devastated by the June 9th tornado. A steer donated by Corey and Jen Meredith generated $50,000, while a lamb donated by BB Farms added another $16,200. Organizers say bidders repeatedly drove up donations, highlighting the strong sense of community across the region. An administrative mistake has prompted a search by Saskatchewan authorities. The Ministry of Community Safety says 26-year-old Kalisha Jackson was inadvertently released from the North Battleford Integrated Correctional Facility 3 months ago. Jackson, who faces charges involving assault and confinement, is described as 5'3", weighing about 130 pounds, with brown eyes and brown hair. Police and RCMP have been notified and are working to locate her. Anyone with information on her whereabouts is asked to contact local police or RCMP. The source of flooding at Bushwhacker Brew Pub has now been identified. The City of Regina says a break in an older cast iron section of the restaurant's water service connection caused the problem that forced the popular brew pub to close on Wednesday. Crews responded within minutes of receiving the report and shut off the water main to make the area safe. City officials say a brand new pipe will be installed once repairs inside the building are completed by Bushwhacker. Millions of dollars are at the center of a Regina police investigation now before the courts. Two Regina residents charged with fraud and money laundering made brief appearances in provincial court this week. Investigators say the case grew out of a four-month drug investigation completed in early 2024 that resulted in significant seizures of drugs and cash. That's 620 CKRM News. Read more stories from around your community and around the province at AskToday.ca and 620CKRM.com. Weather's next.
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17: Quiet weather as we step into the weekend, but things turn unsettled for Sunday. In the short term, a high-pressure ridge will move into southern Manitoba during the overnight hours. Our next approaching area of low pressure will be moving in from both British Columbia and Montana on Sunday. That'll bring periods of rain and even a few rumbles of thunder. We're also expecting below-normal temperatures to stay with us for the foreseeable future. Mainly clear tonight, lows near 6 degrees, chance of precipitation zero, east to southeast winds at 10 to 20. Partly to mostly sunny skies tomorrow with a high of 22. East to southeast winds at 15 to 25. Chance of precipitation zero. Clouding up tomorrow night. Lows near 11. Easterly winds at 20 to 35. Periods of rain and isolated thunderstorms on Sunday with a high of 16. Easterly winds at 15 to 30. Mostly cloudy with isolated showers Monday. A high of 17. Isolated showers Tuesday and 18 degrees. With your 620 CKRM Precision Weather Forecast, I'm meteorologist Russ Marley.
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1: Welcome back to the Sports Cage, Hour 3 on this Friday for Nelson Holmes. Everything starts here on the broadcast network at 2 o'clock for the 5 o'clock kickoff tomorrow in Calgary against the Stampeders. Joining us on the Western Pizza guest hotline, check out Western Pizza's deals on game day as well. Or just have it tonight and tomorrow. You do you. All that lasagna, Greek favorites, a wheel, whatever you want. Joining us, our football analyst on the broadcast team, Luke Mullender with us. Luke, Calgary. I've been saying it all week, and you can disagree with me. I think we need this one. We have to beat the Calgary Stampeders. It's been a while.
2: Well, I think you're right. However, I'd like to reposition it. I don't disagree with you. I think Calgary needs the win. And I think that that's why the game's so big, is that Calgary's coming off a bye. They dropped their first one to Winnipeg, and now they see another team in the West Division that's supposed to be one of the better teams. This is a team that's trying to get back to where they were used to being in the early 2000s and 2010s, right? And this is an opportunity for them. And a quarterback that's going to want to test a defense that, again, is looking to make another great step. So it's a big game. I think Calgary really wants it. And Saskatchewan, you go in there and you're like, this is just another part of our process. And what an opportunity in front of a ton of fans. And it's good. I'm expecting a great game.
1: Calgary's one of the teams that you talk about, and other people that we have on the show, they talk about them being well coached. Calgary is going to be buttoned up for the most part. Are you expecting that, obviously, tomorrow, McMahon?
2: Yeah, obviously, you know, with the Dickinson brothers, what you're going to get is you're going to get good quarterback play. You're going to get really solid special teams. I think that they've got a decent defense. And I'm not sure whether Jalen Hutchinson's in. I haven't checked their roster yet. But, I mean, he's a game wrecker in himself. So, yeah, they are a well-coached team. I think that they're a team that's going to that's still adjusting as they go life without Huffnagel. And I know that people get tired of me saying that, but it's a big deal losing John Huffnagel in that organization. And so, yeah, I think that they're going to be prepared, right? And that's, I mean, the Dickinson brothers, they're really good coaches in terms of, like, getting their guys the resources they need during the practice week and going out and trying to execute, right? They're just going to need to make plays. And I think that VA, if you look at him, he's like Nathan Rourke, right? You want to limit his big playability.
1: Okay. With that said, you're coaching the team, or Luke Mullender's our defensive coordinator this weekend. What's the game plan against VA?
2: Oh, keep him in the pocket as much as you can. Force him to make throws, if you look at a play call, right, Marty, and you look at a play sheet that has the X's and O's in it, all of those play sheets are designed where the quarterback takes the snap of the ball and then he stays in the middle of the offensive line, right? Like, and I think that's where you got to keep VA, like, as much as confined to the pocket as possible. Get him moving around a little bit. It's when he gets out of the pocket, or when he moves up into the pocket in the big space that, again, you saw it in the exhibition season too, right? When we played him in exhibition game one, he stepped up in the pocket and made a big throw. I just think that you have to be very even in your pass rush as a defensive front. I love that we used the strong side blitz a couple times in the second half of BC. I think that you incorporate that. And again, you know, you've got some new guys. You got a new guy out there in Juju Hughes, so the communication is going to have to be at an all-time high. Jackson Ford making a start here, right? That we probably anticipated Nelson McComble being in. So, you know, you've got two guys that are younger guys in the defense. So you just don't want to give up the big play. And I think with BA, it's breaking outside the pocket, scrambling around a little bit and allowing their big receivers to kind of flow to spots in the defense that weren't drawn up in the initial play.
1: Okay. It looks like Jalen Hutchings is in for Calgary. So offensive side of the ball, what are the Riders? You know what? They spread it around. We get protection for Trevor Harris. We see what can happen. But what are you expecting the Riders' offense to do against Calgary?
2: I expect the Riders' offense to see a little bit more movement with their defensive front. I think that if Calgary was paying attention, which they were last week, they probably know not to make it really obvious to blitz Trevor Harris because he's going to kill you. And I think that that's how they approach it, right? They get athletic up front. I think they stop the run. But more importantly, they've got to do a better job disguising things because BC made it so obvious, especially in that fourth quarter, what they were going to do, that you got one of the best quarterbacks in the league just being able to sit back there, anticipate, and make throws based on anticipation. So I think Calgary tries to do the opposite of that. Get athletic up front, try to disguise a little bit, and then just be prepared for Trevor to get the ball out quickly.
1: No Roland Milligan and no Nelson Lacombo. You know, where do you land with that? What are you expecting? Next man up, obviously.
2: Well, you know what? I mean, Juju Hughes is going to make that start next to Marcus Sales. Jackson Ford, it's not like he's new in the defense, right? He's been a great player for special teams, and anytime he's gotten into the rotation, he's done well. So I think that as long as you're communicating between your linebackers and your secondary, I think that as long as, you know, guys are getting lined up, I think they'll be all right. Again, you know, Jackson Ford's been here for a few years now, and Hughes, the one thing I like about him is that, you know, you get these athletic defensive backs, right? They can catch, blah, blah, blah. But can they make tackles? Can they make solo tackles? Are they afraid of contact? I like Juju Hughes' game because he's not a guy that shies away from contact. And, you know, the first exhibition game, I think he made 7 solo tackles. Like, he's a guy you're going to be able to get involved. He's probably pretty excited. And that's why guys like Marcus Sale and DeMarcus Fields and Tavon Campbell are important, just to make sure that he's playing at an even pace, right? Not getting too high and not getting too low.
1: All right. Do you want to give us one of your, is there one key to the game that you can tease us with before the broadcast tomorrow?
2: One key? Oh, geez. How about I give you a key that I won't mention?
1: Okay. Fourth key. The second bus driver key.
2: Yeah. Number 2 bus driver off the grid, get lost key. I think that you got to avoid the turnover battle. You know, and last week when I was watching the BC game, I started feeling like, man, it's going to be the first turnover that wins this game. You know what I mean? And we never made it, right? We never made that critical turnover. I think that you just go out here and you continue to play turnover free football, and I think that you're capable of getting turnovers against VA. That's what I think. I think he's susceptible to throwing a turnover. So as long as you avoid him, hopefully you come out on that side of the turnover battle, and I think you'll come away with a win.
1: Okay, last week we both hit it. We both hit the over.
2: Well, we sure did, buddy.
1: We have it set right now. I'm looking at Sports Select. I'm sure there's other ones out there. 51
2: yeah,
1: and
2: a,
1: 51 and a half.
2: 51 and a half under.
1: Ooh, Luke's taking the under.
2: Yeah, 51 and a half under.
1: Okay, now if you change it, like last year, you're going to let me know? You're going to shoot me a text?
2: Yeah,
1: okay.
2: Well, yeah, again, you know, I was not told that I had to let you know. You should have let me know last year. You know, that was your fault, not mine. So, but absolutely, if I change my mind halfway through the day tomorrow, you're the first guy I'm telling.
1: Okay, I know you guys just got to Calgary a little bit ago. You're going to golf, aren't you?
2: Oh yeah, man! I'm out of here, man. I don't know what Dave and those guys are doing, but I'm going. Abu's picking me up here. We're going out to Glen Eagles in Cochrane, Alberta. Oh. Yeah, we're gonna talk some business and we're gonna play some golf.
1: Jealous, my man. You deserve it though, Luke. If anybody deserves it, it's you.
2: And thanks, man. And thanks. Bus driver. I keep trying to tell everybody that, but nobody listens. You know.
1: We'll get people. We'll start. We just got to build that brand. We just got to build that brand. You know what it's like. All right. Have a good call tomorrow, bud. Thanks for doing this.
2: All right, brother. Have a good show.
1: See you there. Luke Mullender, Rider Broadcast, football analyst. Takes the under. I don't know. 51 and a half. I'm going to have to really think about that this evening before I put in my picks tomorrow on the show. Again, we start everything at 2 o'clock. Curtis is going to be here. He's here bright and early. Curtis works every day of the week. It's like Curtis is on a 7 on 7 on kind of thing. We start at 2 o'clock. Kickoff is at 5. Well, Curtis, what time do you start tomorrow?
3: Me? I'm probably going to start. I'm going to be here around 12, I'm thinking, just to get some of my stuff ready to rock and roll.
1: If they built a bunk here, like under the desk, George Costanza style, were there days that you would just sleep here?
3: Probably, yeah.
1: You got 1, 2, 3, you got 5 TVs. You could literally, you got 6 TVs, sorry. You could literally have any sport on. that you want. It wouldn't be a bad place to, you'd see some of the nightlife going by.
3: Oh, entertainment.
1: Entertainment is right.
3: Yeah, and then there's so many jerseys here too. I could just swap a jersey out for every day of the week.
1: Yeah. The only thing, you would need to sponge bath because we don't have a shower. So, but who doesn't like a nice sponge bath here and there?
3: Okay. I'll do a sponge bath with the sponge that we use to clean the mugs in the kitchen. Good stuff.
1: That's awesome. And we'll post that video to sportscage.com. 2 o'clock tomorrow and then kickoff at 5. Tegan, Luke, Dave, Wes, even I show up a little behind the face mask. We've been teasing that today. And then the forecast in Calgary, we talked about it earlier. Let's see if it has changed. I think it was a 40% chance of some rain tomorrow. Saturday. Ooh, yeah. It's. I think they are going to get some sort of precipitation, but we'll keep an eye on that. Yeah, so more to come on the show. We're going to talk some golf, the Elmwood Golf Course, and then we're going to hear again from Farhan Alalji. It's the Sports Cage on the home of the Saskatchewan Rough Riders, 100 years old, 620 CKRM.
4: Hi, it's Perry Nias. Somewhere out there, someone else is listening to CKRM, and they heard the same moments you did. That's what we've been for 100 years, a shared memory across Saskatchewan. 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So if CKRM was ever part of your life, we'd love to hear it. Leave us a voicemail at 306-546-6230. 620 CKRM. 100 years of memories, and still counting.
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1: CFL week starts tonight. BC at Hamilton. That's we got kickoff here right away on that one. If you haven't tuned in, Farhan's going to fill us in a bit. Missing receivers. So BC could be in tough in the hammer tonight. Riders, Calgary tomorrow. We got it all starting with the pregame show at 2 p.m. Kickoff is 5 p.m. Other games tomorrow. Toronto, Ottawa, Montreal, Edmonton, and a rainy Commonwealth Stadium. Western Canada baseball tonight. Regina at Saskatoon. Moose Jaw is in Swift Current. At the FIFA World Cup group stage, it was USA 2-0 over Australia earlier today. Right now, Morocco is up 1-0 on Scotland. Later, we got Brazil, Haiti, and then Turkey. Is that how we're supposed to say it? Turkey and Paraguay at 9 p.m. in the all-rhyme match. Major League Baseball, it was the Blue Jays getting worked over by the Chicago Cubs 16-2 today. And at the U.S. Open, Wyndham Clark is the leader going into the weekend. He shot a 69 today. He's minus seven. Four-shot lead on Sam Stevens, Matt Fitzpatrick, Xander Schauffele, who are all in second. 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Okay. You got to work tomorrow, the game, Curtis.
3: Sure do. I'll be here. And I could always sleep in the studio, as suggested by you.
1: For sure. Okay.
3: I could bring the beanbag chair here. It can be very comfortable.
1: Prairie Land Rentals text line back out there, 936-6262. Start of the show. Asking people, what's the parlay? What's the play this weekend? And I stayed away from the Toronto-Ottawa game.
3: Toronto's going to win. Calling it.
1: You're taking Toronto. I'm going to stay away from that one. I got Hamilton tonight. I have Edmonton at home against Montreal. That one is pretty big for the Elks. And Davis Alexander, his first regular season loss.
3: Mm-hmm.
1: And then I got Sasky over Calgary, and that's not just because we're on the official broadcasting station. I think Sask wins against Calgary. Last year, had her number, need to bounce back. It should be a close game. I think all the games this weekend could be close. The Montreal-Edmonton game, though, for entertainment purposes, if you're thinking about sprinkling, it got to hit the under. It's like still sitting at 51, and there's like a 100% chance of 25 millimeters of rain.
3: The other storyline between Montreal and Edmonton is that if Montreal wins and Davis Alexander goes to 14-0, that will tie the longest winning season regular record.
1: Go, don't tell me who.
3: By a starting quarterback. Yeah, take a guess.
1: Don't tell me who. What year?
3: It was in 2016.
1: Okay, I'm going to ask, how many hints do I get? Two or three?
3: You get, I'll give you one hint. They are still playing in the CFL.
1: Bo Levi Mitchell.
3: Yep. Bo Levi Mitchell was on a 14 win streaker with the Stampeders.
1: The Stampeders. Hey, it was released today. The Saskatchewan Rough Riders have announced some entertainment coming up to the games.
3: Is it Kim Mitchell? As well go for soda.
1: Lager and ale. You don't even know. You weren't even around for the real Kim Mitchell that we grew up with, the Kim Mitchell.
3: No.
1: The biking hat, Kim Mitchell. That's how we grew up in the 80s, man. Man.
3: In the 80s. Yeah, Go For a Soda came out in 1984.
1: Great tune. Kim Mitchell's got a few sneaky under the radar. Kim Mitchell, greatest hits. Let me pull it up on my phone because I know I have it on my...
3: Did he release anything in the 2000s or is it all just the 80s and 90s?
1: When you have all those hits, why would a guy just roll with what you have? Well, the last song I listened to on my iTunes was DeBarge, Rhythm of the Night. by the way.
3: That's no Kim Mitchell.
1: Kim Mitchell, okay. Obviously, patio lanterns, gopher soda. Lager and ale, easy to tame. Easy to tame, nice tune. Rock and roll duty, that was played all over the radio stations. Rockland Wonderland. What are we? It is a rock. What's the one I'm thinking of, though? Gopher soda.
3: Gopher soda is the Kim Mitchell tune, in my opinion. Humble opinion.
1: Do you know in that song that he says, broomball makes me thirsty for love?
3: No.
1: In Gopher soda?
3: No.
1: Listen to it on your way home today.
3: Here, I got some more trivia for starting QBs and consecutive wins. Mm. So the record for most consecutive regular season games is 14, Bo Levi Mitchell, but the longest unbeaten streak is at 13.
1: Doug Flutie.
3: No.
1: Danny McManus.
3: No.
1: What year?
3: It would have been 1981-82.
1: That is going back for me.
3: That's right around Kim Mitchell's heyday. Come on, we're just talking about it.
1: 81, 82. I'm 4 years old. What team? That might not even help me. Warren Moon?
3: Yeah, Warren Moon. Warren Moon went 13 games.
1: Even Jeffrey got it on the YouTube chat right around the same time I did. Yeah, I don't remember Warren. I don't remember. I'll admit it. I don't remember watching Warren Moon play in the CFL. It was like pre, I think, when I would kind of focus in on things. And if I did, I don't remember that it was Warren Moon.
3: Just to keep things interesting, though, I'm going to disagree with you with some of the CFL picks this week. I agree with you. I think Hamilton's going to pull it out versus BC. You say you're not touching Toronto, Ottawa. Nope. I'm saying Toronto.
1: Who Easy. Cares, Bull, for me?
3: I'm picking Montreal over the Elks.
1: Okay, what do you want to bet?
3: The Montreal, like, everyone's always, like, looking at, like, Davis Alexander in the offense. The Montreal defense is really good, man. Like, just as good as the Rough Riders, in my opinion.
1: The coach, sometimes, Bobby Boy.
3: Either way. But, yeah, and then I'm calling Rough Riders against the Stamps. So
1: back to this, what I kind of started here, and I went sidetracked. We both sidetracked. The Prairie Blizzard game presented by Brent coming up for the Riders. That is on Friday, June 26th. So that's next Friday. Sharky will be doing the show. Be nice to Sharky. I think it's Jimmy is the Canadian artist that's going to be taking the Pepsi Summer Concert Stage. Modern rock, country, and blues.
3: Jimmy. It's no Kim Mitchell. I'm sorry.
1: Doc Walker, July 23rd. Now, I like a little Doc Walker. Doc Walker's whiskey drinking music to me. Doc Walker's coming in. Rocket Girl, Beautiful Life, let's go. July 23rd, I will be at that game. I think that's a Thursday. Might have a sore head Friday. And then, I don't know this one, Faber Drive.
3: They're Canadian, baby.
1: September. Well, all these acts are Canadian. I don't think they're bringing in No Doubt.
3: Faber Drive.
1: Punk, pop punk fans won't want to miss this one, it says. I've never heard of them. They have a song called Give Him Up.
3: You and I Tonight, Get Up and Dance?
1: Nope, don't know it.
3: They're not bad.
1: Faber Drive should do a remake, a cover of Gopher Soda. There you go.
3: And that would be truly, truly CanCon. Hey?
1: Okay, let's go to break. Come back. Missed it. Hour one. He was at the game last night. Poor guy breaks his leg. Canada wins big. And then lots of CFL talk coming up with our football insider, Farhan Lalji.
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0: What a beatdown. Yesterday, Canada, Qatar. I saw you. You were there. You were scarf guy. What was it like? What was it like?
5: I go right over there. I should put it on right now. It was awesome. It was just an incredible atmosphere, right? You know, I've been taking some heat from hockey fans around the country for saying it's the biggest event that has ever happened in the city of Vancouver. And I stand by it, right? And yeah. I say that because soccer's just a bigger deal. Like, Canadian hockey fans don't want to hear that, but there's only one country on this planet that would prefer an Olympic gold hockey medal to a World Cup title. And not that Canada was playing for the title in that game, but the reason I gave that was because of the global impact of football or of soccer and the World Cup. So, the vibe. I mean, I got there, I think we were at 11:30. It was 11:30 Pacific time for a 3 o'clock kickoff. I was in this bar, Finn McCool's, and they weren't even beginning their march for another hour. It was packed. There was lineups outside. Everything inside was packed. I don't know why the people were waiting in line because no one was, you know, like it was going to stay packed, right, until the march started. And every bar in that area was booked out. Like, everything was full. And that's Granville Street is like that. You can't get space. It's such an electric, cool time, you know. And you got to go back to 2010 when the Olympics were here and just how the city kind of built up that vibe and the momentum. It felt like there was no momentum or vibe until it started. And then it was a 10 out of 10. And now they keep trying to upstage it, right? From the watch parties around the Canada game that was in Toronto to the Turkey Australia game that was in Vancouver and everything that surrounded that. Every day it just keeps increasing now.
0: I want to get to the game in a second, but I saw a guy actually showed me a video at lunch. His sister lives right by the stadium, and he's like, here it is. This, look at the Turkish fans marching to the stadium. And I expected a small group of people, right?
5: Yeah,
0: and
5: yeah.
0: I was like, that looks like the town of Pilot Butte. All walking to Regina. Like, wow.
5: Yeah, Pilot Butte, home of the late Darren Dutition. But, you know, the thing is that Oh, shoot. Who's famous from Pilot Butte? There is somebody else, not Porcupine Plain. You're right about Dutchie. I don't even know who that is. So forget.

0: me and my Saska fumble right there. But the thing in Vancouver is that, is it Scott Schultz? Is he Pilot Butte?
1: Moist Jaw.
0: I gotta, darn, okay. Anyway, now see now this is really going to bug me. This is really going to bug me.
1: Curtis, who's playing Mr. Pilot Butte?
0: Because I remember talking to this player about how things were in Pilot Butte. It might have been a CFL guy, but either way, or it might have been an NFL
1: community.
0: Guy.
1: It's a bedside
0: community. No, there's a famous athlete from Pilot Butte, so it's going to drive me bananas now. But the point I'm trying to make is that Vancouver, because you asked me about that parade for Turkey A, we have to call him Turkey A now. Vancouver
2: is it Ruben
0: it's
2: Ross?
0: A city. Who's Ruben Ross?
2: Two-time Olympian? Oh, okay.
0: No, that's not it. It's got to be a football thing for me to remember.
1: Put that to the side. Continue.
0: So, put it to the side. So, you know, Vancouver's a city of immigrants. It really is. But so often you get people, large groups of people in certain communities that make their way here, you know, and they choose in Canada to live here because, you know, weather-wise, it's the spot, even though it's insanely expensive. And you don't know that they're here. Everybody kind of fits in. And then you get into an event like this where everybody gets to show their colors. And I had no idea that we had that many Mexicans that live in the Lower Mainland that were at the Mexican watch party. I had no idea that we had that many Brazilians that were at their watch party. And it goes on and on and on. So, and I know a number of people flew in from Turkey, but there were a lot of people that were right here. I know that my son was flying back from California the day before the match, and he said his plane was full of people from Turkey. Shinetti flew in the night before. Tons of people from Toronto that were on his flight that had come in, but there were also quite a few that lived here. I mean, I knew about the Australians because we can see that up at Whistler, right? That it's just so packed with Aussies on a year-round basis that there's 11,000 of them that live in BC. But some of these other countries, it surprised me, it impressed me, and it's really cool to be a part of and to be around.
1: What do we have to call Turkey now?
0: Turkey A. I whatever Luke Wildman says, I go with because he's the smart guy.
1: Turkey A. I might stick with
0: two. So, yeah, to you.
1: And go with the repercussions.
0: Okay, I won't.
1: And go with
0: the Yeah, I won't be offended. I won't be offended.
1: The broken leg, though. Where were you? Yeah. Like that sad to see. It's not the first time it's happened to Canada in like a big event as well, but Coney going down.
0: Yeah, it's Malconi. I was up, in the upper deck because that's where our broadcast positions are for the Canada games. It's Matthew Shinetti and Claire Hanna that get the primetime seats. So I got kicked to the curb, and rightly so. But so I wasn't near it, but you could certainly see the immediate reaction on the part of the Canadian players and everybody around it, and just disappointing for what was an amazing day for Canadian sport, not just Canadian soccer, for them to have had the success that they had, and then in the midst of all of that, you've got to shut down the celebration because of this tragic event. And he's probably one of the top three Canadian players. So as this team looks to improve and build and potentially, you know, get into the medal round and do some things, they're going to lose one of their top guys and a guy who's just spent so long preparing for this moment. So just really, really unfortunate for him and unfortunate for the entire team.
1: Okay, so last thing on the World Cup, and just because you're talking to the people that are there that know the sport, yeah. What does this injury mean to Canada? Because he is kind of an electric player for them.
0: Yeah, you know, it is. And, you know, you hope that at some point, you know, we saw Moise Bombido play for, I think, the last 30 minutes of this game. And, you know, he and Alphonso Davies are the other top players on this team. So to get Bombido back and to kind of get him up to speed, you know, does that make up for the loss of Coney? Not entirely, because they play different positions and they bring different things to the table. You know, and then you hope to get Alphonso Davies back soon. So ultimately, this team is not going to be 100% at any point. But if you can get a full match out of Bombido in the next one, and then maybe Davies comes in for 15 or 20 minutes late in the game to help preserve a lead or a draw or whatever it happens to be, and just kind of get his feet wet a little bit before we get into the round of 32, right? Because if Canada's going to go far at all, and far even getting to the round of 16, they're going to need Alphonso Davies in the lineup and Bombido playing fully as well.
1: Okay, over to the CFL. And the BC Lions are in Hamilton this evening and in tough with some injuries.
0: Yeah, the BC Lions are in trouble because they have lost up to four starters. So I don't know about Keon Hatcher yet. I just checked in with the team before I came on here, and they've told me that this is legitimately a game-time decision. He's going to go through warm-ups, and they're going to see how it is. Now, I'll be honest, if it was me, I wouldn't play him because with the three guys out and the new guys in that have barely had any time to kind of get their feet wet in practice, I'm not sure I'd even take the risk, right, because it's going to be a tough spot anyway. I might just wait until next week. That being said, none of those three guys are getting back anytime soon because all are on six game. So Seven McGee, Stanley Berryhill, and Javon Katoy are now all on six game. So that's tough, right? Because, you know, when you look at what this team has done, and, you know, Nathan Rourke going all the way back to his own individual OTAs, where you bring these guys in, you work on routes, you work on timing,

0: because, you know, and everybody kind of knows where they're supposed to be. Well, that ain't the case anymore, right? Because while every one of the guys the Lions are going to put into their lineup are players they're excited about and we're hoping at some point would be factors, I don't think any of them were expecting all to be factors in week two or game two for them. So it's going to take some time for Rourke to figure these guys out and for them to figure him out.
1: Let's talk about the green and white in Calgary. They haven't beaten them in over a year. What did you see from the Riders in game one that impressed you?
0: Well, I mean, Trevor Harris is just on, right? And the fact is that when this team has its entire offense, you know, with all of those starters, you know, whether it be a healthy Kean Schaefer-Baker, healthy Sam Amelis, you know, Keyshawn Johnson, and all of them, they're pretty dynamic, right? Their offensive line did a really good job as well. I think the Lions showed a bit of youth on the back end, right? And they were playing a lot of soft coverage, and Trevor just took advantage of it real quick and got the ball out before they could get anywhere near him. But that'll be tough a little bit because they've lost some defensive players, you know, including Roland Milligan. But I was really impressed with what I saw from Saskatchewan, especially on the offensive side of the ball. Trevor Harris looks really, really dialed in.
1: Not to jump around here too much.
0: No, jump.
1: The game, when you look at the scores, even if you didn't watch it, you're from somewhere else and you're like, yeah, I might sprinkle here, I might gamble. You look at the scores and the parity in this league, and I know there's the people, because I got buddies that, you know, it's like, and I'm like, you're entertained. Like, that game was entertaining. Riders come out, look like, you know, world beaters, and then BC, as we expected, they come back, and Nathan Nourke, and then it's back and forth. Then the Riders got to finish off the deal late. Like, the entertainment factor, off the charts.
0: Yeah, and we've seen a lot of that in the early stages of the season. And with that, we've seen a lot of really, really good offenses, right? And usually at this time of year, the defenses are ahead of the offenses, and that hasn't happened. And I've been kind of digging around to try to find out why. And a number of teams kind of feel like they've built so heavily offensively and have paid so heavily offensively that we're seeing a lot of younger players and we're seeing a lot more turnover on the defensive side of the ball. You've also got a ton of continuity with the number of teams that are in the second year with a quarterback coordinator combo, right? So they're all, you know, I mentioned it with BC and Buck Pierce, but there's so many, whether it's Trevor Harris and Mark Mueller, or, you know, on and on and on down the line. So, and the other thing that's happening with the offenses, Barney, is they're taking shots. So I checked in with the league about this, and, you know, last year, passes attempted over 20 yards. Teams in a game, there was an average of 10 attempts over 20 yards per game. This year, it's 15. So there's 50% more attempts. Then 17 out of 41 completions on passes above 30 yards, very long, right? So people are pushing the ball down the field. They're being rewarded for it. Right now, through the first six games of the CFL season in these 2 weeks, we have seen more touchdowns than we have two and outs. Offenses are playing well. We're seeing all these 400-yard games. You know, the one that concerns me is Ottawa, right? I think Jake Mayer had like 202 yards or 204 yards the other game. They need to get it figured out on their end to keep up, because I think everybody else in the league has something going on here offensively.
1: Looks like Hutchinson's back for Calgary. Ormalade is not, but I'm expecting a tight one in Calgary. What do you think Calgary's got to do to beat the green and white? Is it an offensive thing? Is it a defensive thing? Both?
0: I think it's an offensive thing. I think they've got to possess the football. I think they've got to consistently drive the field, avoid two and outs. Like we just talked about, the league hasn't seen many. They need to push the ball down the field. And, you know, they're still working through some things, in my opinion, with their receiving core, right? So what's VA going to look like in these games with this group? But they've got to, they're not even going to match. I think they've got to stay ahead and force Trevor and Saskatchewan's offense to do some different things. So for me, it's going to come down to the offense and just how comfortable they are this early in the season.
1: Great weather. I mean, it's not going to be great weather in
0: Edmonton. Not in Toronto.
1: No, in Edmonton. There's a lot of rain coming there, and we got Montreal. Edmonton probably a little desperate for a win there. I'm taking, actually, Edmonton to win this
0: game.
1: Me too. Are you? Okay, so why are you taking them?
0: Yeah, like I just like what I'm seeing in terms of, you know, both sides of the ball, the way they've been able to kind of manage things up front on the offensive line. You lose a big piece in Colturwood Manzi. Now that depth that they had with Beard and Corte is going to be able to help them a little bit. You know, I like the receiving core. I think they were young on the defensive side of the ball last year. They're going to be able to take advantage of that and be a little more veteran this year. So I just think they're a fairly complete team for this stage in the season. I love Montreal, and I love Davis Alexander especially, but I really liked what I saw from Edmonton last week.

0: And I think at home, they're going to be awfully, awfully motivated, and I like their chances. That'd be the first regular season loss for Davis Alexander. So I think it's going to happen at Edmonton.
1: Curtis just mentioned that a little while ago, and I think just with the weather, and you got Justin Rankin back there, feed him the rock as much as possible, and let him go.
0: Yeah, I agree. Run game travels, and Montreal didn't have much of that in the first game. And if you're going to take shots, which Davis Alexander loves to do, can you execute those in this kind of weather, right? If that indeed is a critical factor in the game. But you're right. I mean, Justin Rankin is really, really good. He might be the most complete back in the game, for my money. So he can be physical. He can be quick. He can be explosive. He can be out of the backfield. He can protect. He can do everything required. He's a big play waiting to happen, and in the run game, you need that.
1: Okay, give us just your quick thoughts on the Toronto-Ottawa game, because that's one game I don't want to touch this weekend.
0: Well, that was, I was just mentioning that earlier about Ottawa and Jake Maier, right? And that's a big one, because if you're Ottawa, you need this victory. I was saying on our insider hit with Naylor earlier yesterday that, their next two games, they're going to be at Montreal and then at home to Saskatchewan. So you're opening the season with two non-playoff teams from a year ago, with Toronto and Edmonton, and both those games are at home. They lost last week. They can't lose this week. I mean, Chad Kelly's good. He was over 400 again. That offense is different with Chad Kelly running it. Jake Maier is going to need to do some things. He should be motivated, because that was the one quarterback situation that I think surprised a lot of us. I think many of us thought that Drew Brown was going to be the guy going into the season. All of a sudden, you get into training camp, Maier starting both preseason games and is declared the starter, but you've still got Drew Brown there. So, if Mayer's not playing well, then you've got an option. So I think he's going to be pretty hungry to show that that he's the guy here.
1: Can I ask you about what you think about Mike Babcock coaching the Edmonton Oilers?
0: You can. I'm uncomfortable with it. I'm uncomfortable with the message it sends. Do I get that people should get second chances? I do, but I think Babs has had some. And, this is like, Edmonton is so desperate right now. And I'm not trying to be overly politically correct here, right? I know that doesn't play well in Sask. But Edmonton is so, so desperate right now that this is the team that 2 years ago when they brought in Evander Kane, nobody cared about his history. No one cared about what was going on off the ice. Connor McDavid himself said, if he can help us win games, we're good. Said the same thing about Corey Perry. Then you get Stan Bowman, who gives him a lifeline after all that stuff that happened in Chicago. Daryl Case, right? And now they're doing it again with Mike Babcock. So everybody deserves a second chance. But this one, do I think Mike Babcock's going to do anything nearly as dumb as he did in Columbus? Probably not. But I don't know. I'm not feeling it. He's had his chances.
1: Yeah, and I'm curious what free agents you lure with having Mike Babcock as the head coach as well. So that'll be that'll be interesting. Okay, let's bookend it with some soccer. What's your plan now? Like, are you there every day? Are you kind of trying to find your way into a couple of taverns? What do you do? Wait for Wednesday, Canada and the Swiss.
0: Well, on Sunday, I've got New Zealand and Egypt, so I'm spending a bit of time prepping for that. They'll have their practices and, their match day minus one. Soccer is so pretentious. It's crazy. We don't call it, day before the game, press conference. Match day minus one. So I got to do match day minus one tomorrow. I'm thrilled to be a part of it. Let's start there. But yeah. Just the terms and the verb, for me, I got to keep saying match. Sorry, it's a game. It's a field. It's not a pitch. They're uniforms. They're not kits. All that pretentious talk drives me bananas. But anyway, I'll be at match day minus one tomorrow and training. Not practice. I'll be at training, not practice, and then I'll be at the match, not the game, on Sunday, which is going to be awesome because I know the Egyptians and the Kiwis are going to travel really well, and then Canada on Wednesday is going to be a blast.
1: Yeah, it's. I wonder how many people are fishing around for tickets. I was actually looking earlier what the tickets for Wednesday on the secondary market have gone. Have you heard about it, the secondary market? I don't.
0: Well, for yesterday's game, The prices had dropped to about $600, okay, like 3 days before the match. Then they started to climb again. You know, there's get-in prices as low as $300 for the other matches not involving Canada. But I would imagine that the get-in price for this game is going to be at least $1,000, if not more, just after the buzz and the excitement around that game. And this game is going to decide the group. So I think it's going to be meaningful.
1: $855 is the site I've been using for one ticket to get in on the secondary market. Do they got a proper terminology for the secondary market that we do have to call it?
0: Good. They probably do. They probably do, and I'll have to figure it out. But I'm going to say secondary market the next one, if that's okay.
1: It's very much like the Masters, though, right? It's like second cut, not rough. What do they call? Not bunkers. What do they call? Not sand traps. They call them bunkers. The practice area is something else. So
0: it's different. Yeah. There's so many times that in the middle of a hit, like I'll go back and forth, like in the midst, like I'll call it a game and then I'll call it a match, you know, 15 seconds later. I'll say Turkey and say Turkey A 20 seconds later, right? Like, I'm still, that part's not natural for me. You know, the one I hate the most is when they call shutouts clean sheets. My buddy Joey Kenward always gets into me because I'm like, clean sheets? Well, he's like, yeah, it's clean. I'm like, no, it's not. Goals and assists are all on that sheet. Shots and saves are on that sheet. It's not clean. It's just devoid of goals.
1: I didn't know that. I just learned something. Clean sheets.
0: Yeah. So, yeah.
1: There's. We should get that on a scarf.
0: I'm going to struggle with it.
1: Clean sheet.
0: Clean sheet.
1: All right. Yeah. Okay. Have fun. And I think you'll catch up. Actually, next week, you're going to catch up with Sharky. He's hosting the show on Friday. So it'll be you and Sharky. Yeah.
0: You have either another big time vacation, a trip to the cabin, or a hockey thing with your son?
1: Daughter's flag football nationals in Ottawa.
0: Oh, nice.
1: Yeah.
0: Okay. So, that's a good thing to be at.
1: Dad's
0: my son is at... my son is at track nationals this weekend in Oregon, and I'm missing that because of the footy. And that's killing me to not be there for that, because they do it at Hayward Field, which is like long ago. It was the original University of Oregon football stadium, but now it's specific for track. Like the high jump run-ups and everything like that are on the inside. It's track only. And you know, that place is tracked down. So he's going to run in the relay and in the 200 meters. So I'm missing it. It's killing me, but I'll watch it. I'll watch it online.
1: World Cup calls. All right.
0: It does.
1: Talk to you in a couple weeks.
0: See you, buddy.
1: There he is. Our football insider from TSN, Farhan Lalji. 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You're thinking about making some changes? 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
13: It's 6 o'clock. Good evening. Partly cloudy and 19 degrees in Regina. I'm Denis Conroy from the SAS Today Newsroom with 620 CKRM News. Community spirit is shining through in southeast Saskatchewan following a devastating tornado. More than $66,000 was raised for the Brock family during special charity livestock auctions held at a 4-H show and sale in Alameda. The family's farm was destroyed when a tornado struck the area on June 9th. A donated steer raised $50,000, and a donated lamb brought in $16,200. Organizers say support poured in quickly from people eager to help a family known for helping others. Two locations remain under consideration for a project that could reshape Saskatchewan's energy future. SaskPower says Boundary Dam south of Estevan and Rafferty Dam south of Macoun are being evaluated as potential sites for the province's first small modular reactor. The Crown Corporation is reviewing technical studies and gathering feedback from Indigenous communities and local leaders before making a decision. The proposed reactor was first announced for the Estevan area in 2024, with a site announcement expected in the months ahead. A release error at a Saskatchewan correctional facility is now under investigation. The Ministry of Community Safety confirms 26-year-old Kalisha Jackson was mistakenly released from custody on March 19th from the Saskatchewan Hospital North Battleford Integrated Correctional Facility. Jackson is wanted in connection with assault and confinement charges. She is described as 5'3", approximately 130 pounds, with brown hair and brown eyes. Officials say she is not considered a public safety risk, but police are asking the public to report any sightings. a months-long Regina police investigation into alleged money laundering and fraud remains before the courts. Agri Kwesi Balbin Finn and Stephanie Dawn Finn appeared in Regina Provincial Court on June 18th, with their cases adjourned until July 16th. Both are charged with fraud exceeding $5,000 and laundering the proceeds of crime. Police allege the investigation uncovered a scheme involving several million dollars and led officers to execute search warrants at a residence and vehicle-related businesses. Regina crews are working towards reopening service at Bushwhacker Brew Pub after a major flooding incident. City officials say the leak originated from a water